0: skilled and family visas by 750,000 over 3 years. People from 26 countries with a do not travel warning will also be banned from coming here. One Nation leader Pauline Hanson has taken to social media to sell the policy.
1: Tinkering around the edges will not fix the damage. For a period of 3 years, we will deliver net negative migration by drastically cutting the number of temporary visa holders. We will take back control of who comes here and how many we accept.
0: Locals have described as treacherous a pothole-riddled stretch of the Western Highway where a motorcyclist died on the weekend. The 71-year-old came off his motorbike after hitting a pothole at Trawalla near Ballarat on Sunday. Locals say the road's atrocious. Trucks are literally all over the road dodging the potholes. 13 Cabs has booted more than 100 drivers for overcharging passengers. Director at the Taxi Association, Peter Valentine, says there should also be a national register of banned drivers to keep them off the road.
2: Once you have a bad driver and you get rid of them or pump them, as you say, the issue is that they turn up the next day either as an independent driver with their own car, or they turn up with a rideshare company. And in the independent situation, we've seen what happens in Melbourne. They're plentiful and they're rubbish.
0: The widow of murdered fruit and veg man Paul Vergona is suing WorkSafe after it denied a workplace death claim. The 43-year-old was gunned down in a case of mistaken identity in an ambush on Eastlink in the early hours of the morning. His wife and two children have had to go to the county court to sue after WorkSafe knocked back their claim. Private health insurers are backing a federal government effort to rein in the price of medical specialist appointments. The promise from Health Minister Mark Butler follows analysis showing Australians paid more than five times the benchmark price for a visit to a specialist on more than a million occasions. Rachel David at Private Healthcare Australia says something has to be done.
3: We believe that it's time for some more scrutiny to be put on this and some strategies to be considered to actually give people some relief from what can be prohibitive costs.
0: New report has found all coal-fired power stations would have to close and new petrol and diesel car sales would need to be banned within a decade if Australia is to meet its climate commitments. Research Institute Climate Analytics has modelled a pathway for Australia to keep global warming as close to 1.5 degrees as possible. In finance, at the open, the All Ordinaries down 3 points. Our dollar trading at 71.71 US.
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0: Dane Rampey will captain Sydney for the remainder of the Swans' season. Callum Mills is out for the rest of the season after suffering an ACL injury. Adelaide is backing in under siege coach Matthew Nix. The club writing to members after the Crows' semi-final loss to Brisbane, saying they believe in him and the program he leads. 3AW commentator Matthew Lloyd telling the AFL website, it sets a lofty bar for Nick's next season.
5: They've done a good thing. No one should talk about it again, but I think that Matthew Nix needs to get to preliminary final weekend next week, next year, I think, with the list that he's got.
0: Alexander Zverev has been crowned US Open champ, beating Ben Shelton in four sets, and Kimi Antonelli has won the Formula One Spanish Grand Prix. That's the latest news and sports.
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7: I'm Daniel Brewer with your local news and sport. Work is set to begin on a new pedestrian bridge at Howard Park in East Gippsland. The ageing timber bridge will be replaced with a stronger, safer and fully accessible crossing, improving access along the Mitchell River Circuit Walk. More information can be found at the East Gippsland Shire Council Facebook page. Farmers are being warned the outlook for the coming season remains uncertain, with rainfall forecasts varying across Victoria. Agriculture Victoria seasonal risk agronomist Al Gray says most climate models are pointing towards drier conditions.
8: The models are still sitting on their drier outcomes and warmer outcomes. They've been getting the warmer bits right, but they haven't been doing particularly well for the drier bits in the majority of Victoria.
7: In sport, Cowra are your North Gippsland Senior Football Premiers following a 35-point victory over Woodside. That's the latest in local news and sport.
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0: year, there cannot be any more backpassing on road maintenance.
1: And investigations are continuing into the cause of the crash. An Australian man and his two children have been found dead inside their home in Bali. The exact cause of death is not yet known. Local police say it appears to have been a murder-suicide. The federal government's poised to consider restoring cuts to the fuel excise following a widening of the Middle East conflict. There are fears petrol prices could rise toward the previous peak of $2.60 a litre. The Albanese government and the opposition are warning One Nation's immigration policy could push Australia into recession. The minor party is proposing to cut 750,000 student, skilled and family visas over 3 years. The aim is to reach a net migration cap of 130,000 people a year, which One Nation argues is more sustainable. But Shadow Home Affairs Minister John O'Dunham says the policy has not been thought through.
2: Which parts of the economy will be impacted and to what extent? Because for every person that is not brought into Australia, there is notionally an economic cost, say for skilled visa holders, they pay tax when they work. Those sorts of numbers are an important part of this debate.
1: Well, a Melbourne man fed up with people dumping their rubbish has removed six full trailer loads of rubbish from a state forest at his own expense. Matthew Cumming has told Tom Elliott it's getting worse, with people either just being lazy or struggling to afford rising prices at the tip.
3: The piles that I found on the tracks were rubbish dumped from building sites, general public. The main rubbish types that I found was nappies, scrap metal, and bags of clothes. And they're three things that are the most easily disposed of.
1: In finance, the All Ordinary's up 11 points. The dollar's trading at 71.71 US.
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1: better. Alexander Zverev has been crowned US Open champion, beating Ben Shelton in four sets. The German thanking the new US tennis chief executive, Craig Tiley.
5: For those of you that you don't know, Craig Tiley has been the tournament director in the Australian Open for the past 25 years. And he decided to move to New York, which we as players were not very happy about because he made the Australian Open the best tournament in the world. But from now on, I think the US Open will probably be the best tournament in the world since you're here. So
1: that audio thanks to Nine. Hawthorn trains this morning ahead of Saturday's preliminary final against Brisbane. Injury watch at the Lions with Noah Ainsworth pushing to return from an ankle injury. Dane Rampy will captain the Sydney Swans against Fremantle in Friday's preliminary finals. The 36-year-old replacing Callum Mills, who's out for the rest of the season with an ACL injury. And that's the latest news and sports.
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7: I'm Daniel Brewer with your local news and sport. Almost $50,000 is being invested to support koala management on Raymond Island. Liam McCullough reports.
8: The funding is part of a broader $2.6 million Victorian government package aimed at restoring koala habitat and supporting populations across the state. The government says the work will help protect koala habitat. Minister for Environment Jacqueline Symes says Victoria is home to a large koala population. Liam McCullough, Ace Radio.
7: Sea Spray Surf Lifesaving Club are urging everyone to keep the weekend free of the 5th and 6th of December as they celebrate their 70th birthday. More information can be found on their Facebook page. In sport, Fish Creek seniors are continuing to celebrate following a 2-goal victory against Foster in Mid-Gippsland senior football on Saturday afternoon. Charlie Wilson booted 6. That's the latest in local news and sport.
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0: Erling Haaland has given City the lead in the derby.
1: And in F1, Kimi Antonelli has won the Spanish Grand Prix, extending his championship lead. Meantime, Australian driver Oscar Piastri continued his poor form, finishing in eighth place. That's the latest news and sport.
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4: I'm Daniel Brewer with your local news and sport. The finalists have been announced for the La Trobe City Business Chambers People's Choice Awards. The gala evening will be held on the 23rd of October. More information can be found at the Chambers Facebook page. Gippslanders going through cancer treatment will have extra support, with La Trobe Regional Health introducing dedicated cancer patient navigators. Sam College reports.
5: 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Sand College, Ace Radio.
4: In sport, Lee and Gatha are through to the Gippsland League Senior Grand Final following a convincing 69-point win against Warrigal at Sal Oval. That's the latest in local news and sport.
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4: Your four-day forecast for Gippsland and the Valley, partly cloudy with showers for the remainder of your Monday. Overnight temperatures across the region between 6 and 11. Tomorrow, cloudy with a very high chance of showers, most likely in the morning and afternoon. Also, the possibility of small hail with a top of 12. Wednesday, cloudy with a slight chance of a shower, 13. Thursday, cloudy, 15. Right now, it's 18 degrees.
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Stevie Wright on Gippsland's Gold. You've got Nader this afternoon. We are doing the 70s and 80s lunchbox for your Monday. Welcome back to another week. A big week as we head towards the prelim final. And, of course, lots of local football and netball finals on the weekend. Wasn't the weather absolutely beautiful? And I think we're going to, well, at least the forecast is at the moment, we're going to have some more nice weather coming at the end of this week as well. So good news, although I think we're going to find some pretty horrible days in between. But I'll take terrible during the week if I can get sunshine and warm on the weekend. Chat about that. Also take a look back at what happened on this day. And we'll play plenty of great music for you as well. Bonnie Tyler, not too far away. Meatloaf as well. Right now, it's Paul Kelly on Gippsland.

$10,000 to get you wherever you dream of, thanks to your local McDonald's Gippsland restaurant and Gippsland's Gold. Macca's anywhere in the world. Coming soon.

0: 98.3 FM, 12:42 AM, and on the listener app. It's Gippsland's Gold. You got Nate this afternoon, and I hope you got to enjoy the nice weather on the weekend, whether you went and checked out some local football or netball finals, or perhaps you were just out in the backyard. Well, I managed to do both across the weekend. I went and saw the North Gippie Grand Final. Congratulations to the Wawa, Cowa, getting the win over Woodside at the North Gippie Grand Final. And in the twos, it was Hayfield, too good for Woodside. Also in the A-grade netball, it was Churchill defeating Sale City. Mid-Gippsland, congratulations to Fish Creek. They defeated Foster in the ones, and MDU were too good for Yanar in the twos. And in the A-grade netball, it was Foster defeating Yanar. And then in the Gippsland League, of course, this weekend also looking like it's going to be beautiful weather. I think for Traralgon at this stage, where the Gippsland League Grand Final is going to be held, 25 and sunny. Yes, please. Will that favour Leon Gather or Moe Moore? We'll find out on Saturday. Those are the two teams that will be taking part in the Seniors Grand Final. It is Leon Gather up against Traralgon in the Resies, and in the A-grade netball, Moe will take on Druin in the Gippsland League Grand Final this coming weekend.
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2: Marcus Bontempelli. They always refer to the five C's when it comes to Diamonds. So the carrot, the weight of the carrot. He's only played in two Grand Finals. His Grand Final in 2016, fifth best Grand Final we've got on record. And his Grand Final in 2021 was phenomenal. He is cut with a different cloth. So he's been in the system for 13 seasons. He's been a top 10 player in the comp in 11 of 13 seasons.
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0: RB, wrapping up the 70s and 80s lunchbox. And Dan Brewer is on his way. Work is set to begin on a new pedestrian bridge in East Gippsland. There's concerns over the weather for local farmers when it comes to rainfall. And as I mentioned, Kawa are the North Gippsland Senior Football Premiers. 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
15: 18 degrees in Melbourne, showers tomorrow, a top of 14. It's 1 o'clock. Good afternoon, I'm Jordan Tunbridge. A rally has been held on the steps of Parliament to highlight the dire state of our roads after a pothole caused a motorcyclist's death on the Western Highway. 71-year-old Peter Tiki Mason was killed after he struck a pothole yesterday. Tiki's death comes just days after a report from Victoria's Auditor-General found almost half of Victoria's road network is in poor condition. Rob Salvatore, chair of the Victorian Motorcycle Council, has told Tony Moclair potholes are a death trap for motorcyclists.
16: Older riders that I associate with, they've already telling me that they stop riding at night because the potholes are more difficult to see, or riding in the wet. A few reports over the years, including one guy who went over a pothole quite heavily, didn't see it to the last moment, and actually broke his bike, but he managed to keep upright. So that was a very serious near miss. Other people who've had falls and injuries.
15: An Australian father and his two children have been found dead in Bali. Chelsea Bowden reports.
17: A 56-year-old man and two children aged 4 and 6 were found dead in a Kuta home on Sunday morning. It's understood the man's wife, who was away at the time, had called for a welfare check before the bodies were found. Officers are investigating the cause of the deaths, with autopsies now underway. Authorities suspect it was a double murder-suicide. The Department of Foreign Affairs and Trade has confirmed it is providing consular assistance to the family. Chelsea Bowden reporting.
15: Business groups have slammed One Nation's immigration policy, which would see 750,000 people prevented from entering the country. The Minor Party believes the hard reset over 3 years would ease pressure on infrastructure. After this time, the net migration rate would be capped at 130,000 people. But Chamber of Commerce and

0: You are basing the outcome on a set of arbitrary numbers and an arbitrary target, which is not achievable without across-the-board cuts in a whole range of categories, then you are going to do long-term damage to the Australian economy. The risk is that we end up with a deep recession.
1: 13 Cabs has booted more than 100 drivers for overcharging passengers. Director of the Victorian Taxis Association, Peter Valentine, says there should also be a national register of banned drivers to keep them off the road.
2: Once you have a bad driver and you get rid of them, the issue is that they turn up the next day either as an independent driver with their own car or they turn up with a rideshare company. And in the independent situation, we've seen what happens in Melbourne. They're plentiful and they're rubbish.
1: Finance, the All Ordinaries down 1 point. One Australian dollar trading at 71.71 US cents.
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1: Brisbane forward Logan Morris is almost a certain starter for the Lions' preliminary final against Hawthorn on Saturday. Meantime, defender Noah Answorth faces an uphill battle to reclaim his spot in the side. And Hawthorn star Jai Newcombe says they've taken some lessons away from the last time they lost to Brisbane in round 22.
4: I mean, I think the lessons for us were probably similar to what they just got against Sydney, to be fair. Like, weren't strong enough, outworked around the footy, a lot of those sort of things, just a bit of an off weekend in a way, which happens from time to time, but a bit of look in the mirror sort of stuff. And yeah, I mean, they outclassed us completely out there.
1: Dane Rampey has been named captain of Sydney Swans in Friday night's preliminary final against Fremantle. And more pain for Oscar Piastri, this time at the Spanish Grand Prix, the Australian finishing eighth. That's the latest news and sport.
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6: I'm Daniel Brewer with your local news and sport. Work is set to begin on a new pedestrian bridge at Howard Park in East Gippsland. The ageing timber bridge will be replaced with a stronger, safer and fully accessible crossing, improving access along the Mitchell River Circuit Walk. More information can be found at the East Gippsland Shire Council Facebook page. Farmers are being warned the outlook for the coming season remains uncertain, with rainfall forecasts varying across Victoria. Agriculture Victoria seasonal risk agronomist Al Gray says most climate models are pointing towards drier conditions.
7: The models are still sitting on their drier outcomes and warmer outcomes. They've been getting the warmer bits right, but they haven't been doing particularly well for the drier bits in the majority of Victoria.
6: In sport, Cowra are your North Gippsland Senior Football Premiers following a 35-point victory over Woodside. That's the latest in local news and sport.
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6: Your four-day forecast for Gippsland and the Valley, partly cloudy with showers for the remainder of your Monday. Overnight temperatures across the region between 6 and 11. Tomorrow, cloudy with a very high chance of showers, most likely in the morning and afternoon. Also, the possibility of small hail with a top of 12. Wednesday, cloudy with a slight chance of a shower, 13. Thursday, cloudy, 15. Right now, it's 18 degrees.
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Coming soon.

0: Southern Suns on Gippsland's Gold. You've got Nader this afternoon. And today I wish a very happy birthday to my mum and to my brother. Yes, my mum. Geez, I'm counting back now. What are we? 42 years ago, my mum, for her birthday, was in a hospital bed giving birth to my brother. I mean, that's a rubbish birthday present, isn't it? I mean, I know actually quite a few people who have had babies born on their birthday. So a mate of mine, his daughter was born on his birthday. But it's a little bit different for the father, I would have thought. The mother obviously going through a tough time. I mean, labour's not fun at all. So not the way that you want to spend your birthday, although the present at the end hopefully is well worth it. So happy birthday to my mum and my brother celebrating their birthdays today.
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0: Katie Loggins, Footloose, Gippsland's Golds. Nader with you this afternoon. And as I mentioned, my mum and my brother celebrating their birthdays today. That's what happened on this day. And let's do a little bit more of that. Let's go back to 1947 with another birthday. Sam Neill, who sadly passed away this year, was born on this day in 1947. Now, apparently he came close to playing James Bond in 1986 after a screen test to succeed Roger Moore. But apparently, Sam never wanted the part.
1: The thing about my life is I can go into town here and to have a coffee and no one bugs me. If I'd been Bond, I would have gone to town and people would be going, my grandmother loved you as Bond.
0: Amy Winehouse was born on this day back in 1983. On this day, Qantas merged with Australian Airlines back in 1992.
2: Now that Qantas has joined forces with Australian Airlines, we've brought together the finest people on the ground, in the skies, and around the world.
0: Sadly, we said goodbye to actor, singer Patrick Swayze, who passed away in 2009.
3: Nobody puts baby in a corner.
0: He sadly died of pancreatic cancer aged 57. That's what happened on this day.
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0: 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Gippsland's Golds, you got Nader this afternoon. 2 o'clock news, sport and weather on the way. The build-up towards the preliminary finals this weekend begins in earnest with two massive matches. It is the best weekend in football coming up this weekend.
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16: 18 degrees in Melbourne, showers tomorrow, a top of 14. It's 2 o'clock. Good afternoon, I'm Jordan Tunbridge. Opposition leader Jess Wilson says the tragic death of a motorcyclist who hit a pothole on the Western Highway near Ballarat was avoidable. Peter Mason lost control of his bike at Trawalla yesterday, with investigations continuing into the circumstances surrounding the accident. It comes almost a week after the Auditor-General found almost half of the state's roads network was in poor or very poor condition in 2024, and the government had ignored warnings to spend more money on road maintenance.
17: 71-year-old man, Peter Mason, went out on a Sunday afternoon for a ride with a mate, and he didn't come home. He should have. This was avoidable. What happened yesterday is just emblematic of the state of Victorian roads.
16: Australian Grand Prix organisers have lost a legal fight over the cancellation of a Robbie Williams concert at the height of the COVID crisis. The Court of Appeal has upheld a ruling ordering the GP to pay the concert promoter $2.84 million in damages. The federal government warns One Nation's immigration policy would smash key industries and businesses. The Minor Party has pledged to cut 750,000 student, skilled and family visas. Business groups, the university sector and the farmers warn the policy would hurt economic growth. Senior Labor MP Patrick Gorman claims the idea is no more than a thought bubble.
18: After 30 years of promising this migration policy, Senator Hanson and her Conservative colleagues would have a very carefully costed, very carefully modelled policy. But what's becoming increasingly clear, this policy is terrible and it will result in business closures.
16: The Department of Foreign Affairs and Trade says it's providing consular assistance to the family of three Australians found dead in Bali. Autopsies are being conducted on a Perth father and his two children found inside their Kuta bungalow yesterday morning. Police investigating the incident say it appears to be a murder-suicide. Well, Gen Z are taking up bird watching in record numbers. Sean Dooley from BirdLife Australia explains why.
19: I think birds lend themselves to great social media reels and photos and things because they're just stunning looking animals. And I guess that Pokemon kind of catching thing that Gen Z grew up with, it translates directly into the real life because basically birds are your Pokemon that you go out and try and find in real life.
16: Finance, the All Ordinaries down 2 points. One Australian dollar trading at 71.6

0: Preliminary final against Fremantle. Alex Riddell reports.
1: Sydney veteran Dane Rampey will captain the Swans in their preliminary final on Friday night at the SCG in the absence of Callum Mills, who is out with an ACL injury. Rampey, who has played in four grand final defeats, says he's grateful for every opportunity he gets.
2: To be here and challenging in a prelim is just something, you know, particularly being at the back end of my career, I'm really, really grateful for.
1: The decision to elevate Rampey to the captaincy was made by Mills, coach Dean Cox and club leaders. The 36-year-old conceding the last few weeks have been a roller coaster.
2: Probably a month ago, weren't sure what was going to happen, I guess, with the team and with the club and with the players. And
1: Alex Riddell reporting.
0: In the English Premier League, Manchester City has defeated Manchester United 1-0 in their local derby at Old Trafford. Erling Haaland with the only goal in the 60th minute. And Kimi Antonelli has won the Formula One Spanish Grand Prix, extending his championship lead. Oscar Piastri finished 8th. That's the latest news and sport.
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6: I'm Daniel Brewer with your local news and sport. Almost $50,000 is being invested to support koala management on Raymond Island. Liam McCullough reports.
7: The funding is part of a broader $2.6 million Victorian government package aimed at restoring koala habitat and supporting populations across the state. The government says the work will help protect koala habitat. Minister for Environment Jacqueline Symes says Victoria is home to a large koala population. Liam McCullough, Ace Radio.
6: Sea Spray Surf Lifesaving Club are urging everyone to keep the weekend free of the 5th and 6th of December as they celebrate their 70th birthday. More information can be found on their Facebook page. In sport, Fish Creek seniors are continuing to celebrate following a 2-goal victory against Foster in Gippsland senior football on Saturday afternoon. Charlie Wilson booted 6. That's the latest in local news and sport.
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6: Your 4-day forecast for Gippsland and the Valley, partly cloudy with showers for the remainder of your Monday. Overnight temperatures across the region between 6 and 11. Tomorrow, cloudy with a very high chance of showers, most likely in the morning and afternoon. Also, the possibility of small hail with a top of 12. Wednesday, cloudy with a slight chance of a shower, 13. Thursday, cloudy, 15. Right now, it's 18 degrees.

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0: 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Cool and the gang on Gippsland's Gold. You got Nader this afternoon. Well, I tell you what, it was a tough 24 hours for the Geelong Football Club on Friday night. They were gallant in defeat over the Fremantle Dockers. And in fact, I thought when they hit the lead against the Dockers, I thought that was it. I thought the Cats were going to do it. I mean, my prediction was that they were going to win. But kudos to the Dockers. Luke Jackson turned out an absolutely superb performance. And they are through to a preliminary final. But I don't even think it was 24 hours later. It was like 12 hours later that the Cats also found out that Zach Butters had nominated the Western Bulldogs as his preferred destination. So a tough 12 hours for the Geelong Football Club. So Fremantle Dockers will head through to a preliminary final against the Sydney Swans this Friday night. Should be an absolute massive game. Can the Swans continue their remarkable run? We'll find out on Friday. And then, of course, on Saturday night, I think this game was over in the first, 10 minutes. I thought I knew Adelaide were in trouble in the first 10 seconds. The first ball up and the wave of Brisbane players that surged the ball into their forward line, it was trouble. They have an amazing ability to turn it off and turn it on again, and boy, did they turn it on at the Gabba on Saturday night. So it is the Brisbane Lions who will take on the Hawks Saturday afternoon at the MCG. And as a Hawks supporter, I've got to say I am not confident.
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$10,000 to get you wherever you dream of. Thanks to your local McDonald's Gippsland restaurant and Gippsland's Gold. Macca's anywhere in the world. Coming soon.

0: Michael Jackson on Gippsland's Gold. Nader with you this afternoon. Beautiful weather on the weekend, and it looks set to continue this coming weekend, which is great news for the Gippsland League finals and also the AFL preliminary finals. I spent the weekend just gone in the, went down to the North Gippsland Grand Final, first of all, on Saturday. And then yesterday I was out in the garden and in the backyard just sort of cleaning up because I'm set to host Grand Final Day amongst my friends this year. We sort of rotated around. It's my turn this year. But if the Hawks manage to knock off the Lions on Saturday afternoon, not that I'm overly confident, and I somehow manage to wrangle a Grand Final ticket, I might have to renege my offer of hosting Grand Final Day. Surely, as you know, if you're in that situation, you'd be doing the same thing, wouldn't you? You're not going to pass up a Grand Final opportunity. Hopefully, I won't be looking for some new friends.
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0: Bush running up that hill on Gippsland's Gold. Nate with you this afternoon. Karen's going to join you after 3 o'clock. Before then, local news with Dan Brewer. He's got details on the finalists for the Latrobe City Business Chamber People's Choice Awards. They've been announced. Latrobe Regional Health have introduced dedicated cancer patient navigators. And Lee and Gatha will take on Moe in the Gippsland League Senior Grand Final on Saturday. Your local news, sport and weather coming up next on Gippsland's Gold.
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0: One of the biggest names in Aussie comedy is coming to the Bairnsdale RSL. 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
18: 17 degrees in Melbourne, showers tomorrow, a top of 14. It's 3 o'clock. Good afternoon, I'm Jordan Tunbridge. Premier Ben Carroll has stopped short of conceding whether more should have been done to repair Victoria's crumbling roads under the former Andrews and Allen governments. A 71-year-old man, Peter Mason, died after his motorbike hit a pothole and lost control on the Western Highway at Trawalla near Ballarat yesterday. The Premier has acknowledged the government needs to do better and has pledged $2 billion to road maintenance. Speaking on the ABC, Mr. Carroll insists the money he's redirected from level crossing removals and into road maintenance is now flowing.
19: I'm the Premier now. I've said it's back to basics on road maintenance, delaying level crossings, fixing potholes now, a focus on community safety, a focusing on more police on the streets.
18: One Nation leader Pauline Hanson is being urged to apologise for offending Aboriginal people she's meant to represent. Senator Hanson has described Indigenous Australians as the most primitive race on earth and claims they've achieved very little. The comments have been widely condemned, and Indigenous Australians Minister Malandri McCarthy says Senator Hanson has no respect.
20: Senator Hanson purports to represent the people of Queensland. I'd like to remind her that that means First Nations people. You have people from the Torres Strait Islands, Cape York, Cairns. You have people in Mount Isa, in central Queensland, in the Gold Coast area.
18: The federal government is believed to be considering restoring cuts to the fuel excise following a widening of the Middle East conflict. There are fears petrol prices could rise towards the previous peak of $2.60 a litre. Well, there are calls for a national name and shame register of dodgy cabbies after 13cabs sacked more than 100 drivers for overcharging passengers. Director of the Victorian Taxis Association, Peter Valentine, says with the advent of rideshare, standards have dropped.
21: About 100,000 commercial passenger vehicles in Victoria. It's about 30,000 over the mark because you've only got people coming out for 2 and 3 hours, which it's no longer a profession. And it's no longer professional.
18: In finance, one Australian dollar is trading at 71.71 US cents.
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18: Former Collingwood player turned development coach Nathan Murphy will join the Gold Coast Suns in 2027. The 27-year-old has accepted a development and assistant coaching role. Dane Rampey will captain Sydney for the first time since 2023 in Friday's preliminary final against Fremantle. The 36-year-old stepping up following an injury to Callum Mills and a club-imposed suspension on Isaac Heaney. At the US Open, Alexander Zverev was unaware he had won his finals match when Ben Shelton returned to serve long. The top seed was looking to continue until he noticed he was being given a standing ovation from the Flushing Meadows crowd.
22: No, I thought it was 5-1, actually. I knew I broke him twice, but I thought it was 5-1 instead of 6-2, which helped me in a way because I didn't really get nervous.

0: won the Irish Open by a record margin of 11 strokes. The 39-year-old sank a 30-foot putt for birdie, the last to underline the result. And in soccer, City has defeated United 1-0 in the EPL's Manchester Derby. That's despite playing a man down for 70 minutes. Phil Foden was sent off for kicking out at United's Bruno Fernandes. And that's the latest news and sport.
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4: I'm Daniel Brewer with your local news and sport. The finalists have been announced for the La Trobe City Business Chambers People's Choice Awards. The gala evening will be held on the 23rd of October. More information can be found at the Chambers Facebook page. 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
4: 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That's the latest in local news and sport.
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4: Your four-day forecast for Gippsland and the Valley, partly cloudy with showers for the remainder of your Monday. Overnight temperatures across the region between 6 and 11. Tomorrow, cloudy with a very high chance of showers, most likely in the morning and afternoon. Also, the possibility of small hail with a top of 12. Wednesday, cloudy with a slight chance of a shower, 13. Thursday, cloudy, 15. Right now, it's 18 degrees.
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0: 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Better music and more of it. What a fabulous throwback. Stevie Wonder, Higher Ground. Hello, it's Karen Prater. Hope you had a lovely weekend. 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And the Gippsland Rotary Centenary House are holding a rock and roll dance fundraiser. 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

0: It's such a fun song, the original Joni Mitchell, Big Yellow Taxi on Gippsland's Gold. It's good to have you here. You know, tonight on Sports Day, the boys have so much to cover. Jared Healy, Ken Hinckley and Sam Edmund will be all over the F1. What an incredible race by Kimi Antonelli. Amazing. Also, the results from the US Tennis Open, they'll be all over the AFL and AFLW and so much more. You can actually join them tonight from 6 o'clock right here on Gippsland's Gold.
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0: Hope you're enjoying the better music and more of it today on Gippsland's Gold, because we actually keep that promise after four and play you 10 songs in a row, including Prince, 1999, Crowded House, Don't Dream It's Over, and local news on the way. Work is beginning on a new pedestrian bridge in East Gippsland. Daniel Brewer has all the details on the way.
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12: 17 degrees in Melbourne, showers tomorrow, a top of 14. It's 4 o'clock. Good afternoon, I'm Jordan Tunbridge. Motorcyclists angry at the Carroll government over the state of our roads have rallied at State Parliament after a pothole caused a motorcyclist's death on the Western Highway near Ballarat. The fatality coming just days after a report from the Auditor-General found almost half of Victoria's road network is in poor condition and crumbling faster than the government can repair it. Paul was part of the protest and had this message for the Premier.
13: Put political agendas aside and, you know, political egos aside and just do what's right for the community. That is to fix the roads. It has gone beyond a joke. We said this was going to happen. This government has blood on their hands. There's no other way of putting it.
12: 71-year-old Peter Tiki Mason has been identified as the victim. His friend and colleague Barry Truby telling Jackie Felgate he was well-liked in the riding community.
14: He was funny as hell. He loved a good laugh, loved a good joke, would not suffer fools gladly, but he was a fun guy and very giving.
12: A man has been charged after a police car was allegedly rammed during a getaway from a St Kilda East burglary. The 33-year-old was arrested with help from the dog squad, while a second man remains on the run. One Nation claims it will drastically cut Australia's migration intake by cracking down on various visa classes. The Minor Party has pledged to slash 750,000 student, skilled and family visas over 3 years. The policy also aims to remove around 80,000 people living in Australia illegally. One Nation Treasury spokesperson Barnaby Joyce argues the current system is broken.
15: If they are illegal, well, I suppose you do take whatever actions are required to deport them. Otherwise, what's the purpose of the nomenclature illegal? You might as well say they're legal.
12: Australian Grand Prix organisers have failed to escape a multi-million dollar payout over the cancelled Robbie Williams concert during Melbourne's first COVID shutdown. Victoria's Court of Appeal has rejected their challenge, leaving the compensation order to the concert promoter in place. The NRMA is anticipating a further rise in petrol prices as a widening of the Middle East conflict continues to push up the cost of oil. The national average for the price of unleaded is currently sitting around $2.13. Peter Currie from the Motoring Group says it's too early to say how high prices could go.
16: We have seen oil prices steadily going up. They did jump again just before markets closed on Friday, and we're obviously waiting to see what the Asian markets do close the trading later today. So unfortunately, what we need in the Middle East is a de-escalation, and what we're getting is the exact opposite. So that is not good news for motorists.
12: Finance, the All Ordinaries down 8 points, one Australian dollar trading at 71.71 US cents.
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12: better. Swans veteran Dane Rampey says it's a thrill and a privilege to again be named as stand-in captain ahead of his side's preliminary final. The Swans will host the Dockers in the sold-out clash at the SCG on Friday night. Rampey says it's bittersweet as he takes over from captain Callum Mills after he suffered an ACL injury, their qualifying win over Brisbane.
18: Obviously, just there was probably a collective sigh around the ground when Cal went down, and it was heartbreaking for him and for us. We've had plenty of conversations. He hasn't said necessarily one thing, but, you know, me and Millsy are really tight. This is the circumstance that we've been dealt, and, yeah, we just got to keep on keeping on.
12: West Coast expects Harley Reid to be good to go for the start of its pre-season after he underwent shoulder surgery. And Matilda star Ellie Carpenter has scored a goal in Chelsea's 5-0 thumping of Manchester United. That's the latest news and sport.
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3: I'm Daniel Brewer with your local news and sport. Work is set to begin on a new pedestrian bridge at Howard Park in East Gippsland. The ageing timber bridge will be replaced with a stronger, safer and fully accessible crossing, improving access along the Mitchell River Circuit Walk. More information can be found at the East Gippsland Shire Council Facebook page. Farmers are being warned the outlook for the coming season remains uncertain, with rainfall forecasts varying across Victoria. Agriculture Victoria seasonal risk agronomist Al Gray says most climate models are pointing towards drier conditions.
4: The models are still sitting on their drier outcomes and warmer outcomes. They've been getting the warmer bits right, but they haven't been doing particularly well for the drier bits in the majority of Victoria.
3: In sport, Cowra are your North Gippsland Senior Football Premiers following a 35-point victory over Woodside. That's the latest in local news and sport.
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3: Your four-day forecast for Gippsland and the Valley, partly cloudy with showers for the remainder of your Monday. Overnight temperatures across the region between 6 and 11. Tomorrow, cloudy with a very high chance of showers, most likely in the morning and afternoon. Also, the possibility of small hail with a top of 12. Wednesday, cloudy with a slight chance of a shower, 13. Thursday, cloudy, 15. Currently, it's 17 degrees.
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Loving these throwbacks today. Martha and the Muffins, Echo Beach on Gippsland's Gold. It's 10 in a row with Karen Prater. Can you believe daylight saving begins in 3 weeks? Sunday, October 4, we'll put our clocks forward 1 hour. I know we say this every year, but geez, it's crept up on us again. We've got Prince on the way. Right now, the Goo Goo Dolls.

$10,000 to get you wherever you dream of, thanks to your local McDonald's Gippsland restaurant and Gippsland's Gold. Macca's anywhere in the world. Coming soon.

Great to hear from the police on Gippsland's Gold with Every Breath You Take. It's 10 in a row. Hey, we're in for some showers tomorrow. It is going to be a lot colder. Make sure you grab your jumper. You're going to need it, a top of just 12 degrees. But here's the good news. By Friday, we're back up into the 20s and the weekend looking okay. We've got Crowded House still to come. Right now, the baby animals. It's One Word on Gippsland's Gold. Great to have you here.

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Thanks to your local McDonald's Gippsland restaurant and Gippsland's Gold. Maccas anywhere in the world. Coming soon.

0: what a song to wrap up 10 in a row. The Who Are You on Gippsland's Gold. Great song. Plus, we heard from Crowded House, Don't Dream It's Over. The Morning Rush, where Sean and Monkey have a wonderful prize for September Caller of the Month. You could be off to see the Neil Diamond musical with your partner in Melbourne. It's called Beautiful Noise. It's getting great reviews. You just need to get yourself on the radio with the boys to be in the running to win. There's also Radio Scattergories. It's back tomorrow. Peter Ford with the latest entertainment news and plenty of wonderful laughs. You can join the team tomorrow from 6 on Gippsland's Gold.
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0: 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Tell you what, we have some magnificent songs after five, sir. If you're about to hit the road, head home and call it a day. Make sure your radio is up nice and loud for the Rolling Stones, Start Me Up. Also, the Pretenders, I'll Stand By You. And we'll catch up with Daniel Brewer. He has info on the Sea Spray Surf Lifesaving Club. They've got some birthday celebrations coming up. It's on the way in local news.
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20: 17 degrees in Melbourne, showers tomorrow, a top of 14. It's 5 o'clock. Good afternoon, I'm Jordan Tunbridge. Victorian Public Hospital doctors have called off a planned 24-hour statewide strike tomorrow amid concerns over patient safety. Doctors had been preparing to escalate weeks of industrial action as a long-running dispute with the state government over pay and conditions continues. AMA Victoria President Dr. Simon Judkins told Jackie Felgate the strike has been postponed despite no breakthrough in negotiations.
21: VHIA mounted concerns about the capacity of hospitals. Even though they've had 3 weeks to organise their staffing and their rosters, they were concerned that they were unable to ensure patient safety. And this EBA is basically about patient safety, and we've always said that we would ensure that we deliver safe and care.
20: The motorcycling community says the Carroll government has blood on its hands following the death of their mate on a pothole-ridden stretch of road. Stephanie Wacklewick reports.
22: Dozens of motorcyclists and their bikes lined the steps of State Parliament, Paul, saying they warned the government something like this was going to happen.
23: This government has blood on their hands. There's no other way of putting it.
22: 71-year-old Ballarat man Peter Mason, known by his mates as Tiki, hit a pothole before losing control of his bike on the Western Highway at Truwala yesterday. Investigations are continuing into the exact circumstances surrounding the accident, but Premier Ben Carroll has acknowledged the government has to do better.
24: My thoughts are with this man, family, and the buck does stop with us.
22: The government has pledged $2 billion towards the state's roads, including redirecting money from level crossing removals to remove 500,000 potholes this summer. The state opposition has committed $5 billion, leader Jess Wilson saying Mr. Mason's death was entirely avoidable.
25: He didn't come home. He should have.
22: Stephanie Wacklewick, State Parliament, Melbourne.
20: The Albanese government and opposition are warning One Nation's migration policy could push Australia into recession. The minor party is proposing to cut 750,000 student, skilled and family visas over 3 years. The aim is to reach a net migration cap of 130,000 people per year, which One Nation argues is more sustainable. But Shadow Home Affairs Minister John O'Dunham says the policy has not been thought through.
26: Which parts of the economy will be impacted and to what extent? Because for every person that is not brought into Australia, there is notionally an economic cost, say for skilled visa holders, they pay tax when they work. Those sorts of numbers are an important part of this debate.
20: A surfer has been rushed to hospital following a shark attack in Western Australia's Midwest. The male victim in his 50s was found with serious leg injuries at Glenfield Beach north of Geraldton. He's now in a serious but stable condition. Finance, the All Ordinaries up 3 points, one Australian dollar trading at 71.71 US cents.
18: 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That's better.
20: Fremantle midfielder Caleb Sarong says they're preparing to face a formidable Sydney side in Friday's sold-out preliminary final at the SCG. It comes as Sarong is preparing to come up against his brother Jai in the clash, but he says there won't be any brotherly love during the game.
27: He's just another competitor on the other side of the team, so for that 120 minutes when you're out there, he's just another jumper, another Swans jumper, another number, and then after the game, he's my brother again. But siren to siren, he's just another opposition player.
20: Meantime, Swans veteran Dane Rampey has been named as stand-in skipper for the Swans, taking over from injured skipper Callum Mills. And Eagles star Harley Reid is expected to be ready for the start of pre-season despite having shoulder surgery. That's the latest news and sport.
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0: $1 billion Victorian government package aimed at restoring koala habitat and supporting populations across the state. The government says the work will help protect koala habitat. Minister for Environment Jacqueline Symes says Victoria is home to a large koala population. Liam McKellar, Ace Radio.
1: Sea Spray Surf Lifesaving Club are urging everyone to keep the weekend free of the 5th and 6th of December as they celebrate their 70th birthday. More information can be found on their Facebook page. In sport, Fish Creek seniors are continuing to celebrate following a 2-goal victory against Foster Remy Gippsland Senior Football on Saturday afternoon. Charlie Wilson booted 6. That's the latest in local news and sport.
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5: We think he's fired a few bullets throughout the year. They've been cap guns. They've been disappointed dad at best. It's like, I'll back you guys in. You know, what are we going to do? There's that type of feedback. I think this week was he got the bazooka out and he said, right, this is not good enough. And he showed the vision. What are you going to do about then? It was clearly something he's not comfortable with. But he had to do it. And then they got the response. So it's good coaching, isn't it? It's concerning that happens to Brisbane, but you can sort of, we all understand why. You know, they've been up for so long.
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6: 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They really are. 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
10: Your four-day forecast for Gippsland and the Valley. Partly cloudy this evening, medium chance of showers. Down to 9 overnight, cloudy and a very high chance of showers tomorrow. Snow above 900 metres and possible small hail. 13 for the Valley, Sale 14, or Boston Lakes entrance 15, Bairnsdale 16. By Wednesday, cloudy and 13. Thursday, cloudy and 15. Friday, mostly sunny, back up to 21 degrees. Right now, it's 16 degrees.
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There's Gloria Gaynor, I Will Survive, that disco you didn't actually realise you needed on the way home this afternoon on Gippsland's Gold. It's 10 in a row. Hey, guess what? If you live in the Wellington Shire and you have a cat or a dog, there's free microchipping tomorrow between 10 and 2 at Rosedale Neighbourhood House. And then again next week on Monday at Locksport Neighbourhood House between 10 and 2. You don't need to book. You just take your dog on the lead or your cat in the carrier, get them microchipped and happy days, all for free. Here's Cher now. 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

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Coming soon.

A throwback from the Rolling Stones. Start me up on Gippsland's Gold. Hey, it's going to be much cooler tomorrow, just 12 degrees with a couple of showers around, but it will warm up towards the end of the week. Here's the Pretenders. I'll Stand By You.

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Coming soon.

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0: 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I hope you're having a lovely Monday. It's been great to have your company. We're about to get in sports mode with Sports Day. Jared Healy, Kenny Hinckley and Sam Edmund, they'll be all over the footy finals from the weekend. Also AFLW, how about the US Open? And what about F1? Little Kimi Antonelli, what a legend. We'll have all the details coming up for you in Sports Day. Have a great night.
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20: Your 4-day forecast for Gippsland and the valley: partly cloudy this evening, medium chance of showers. Down to 9 overnight, cloudy and a very high chance of showers tomorrow. Snow above 900 metres and possible small hail. 13 for the valley, Sale 14, Orbost Lakes Entrance 15, Bensdale 16. By Wednesday, cloudy and 13, Thursday, cloudy and 15, Friday, mostly sunny, back up to 21 degrees. Right now, it's 16 degrees.
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24: Welcome back or welcome in if you join us for the first time. 6 o'clock at SEN headquarters. You are with Sports Day. Jared Healy is here. Sam Edmund with you as well. And I thought Kenny was going to be with us for the second hour. My apologies, Kenny. You're vacating.
25: Yeah, I've got to take off. I've got to get on a plane down to Tassie. I've got some busy couple of days ahead down in Hobart. Beautiful place, Hobart. Have you been?
24: I'm very fond of Hobart.
25: Yeah, it's a beautiful place. All of Tassie.
24: You know I've been
25: Hobart. Lonnie, Hobart, Burnie, Devonport, wherever you want to go in Tassie, it's a great spot.
24: Lonnie, yep. You mentioned Lonnie, didn't you?
25: I did mention Lonnie. Yep.
26: I spoke to Grant Warrington, who owns a big Sydney to Hobart boat, Wild Thing.
25: He's doing something for
24: him. I'm just adding Grant on.
26: I used to sail with Grant, and he's made an offer that he will fly a spinnaker with the devil's moniker on it up the Derwent River for you.
25: Good on him.
26: Out of the Harbour City, up the Derwent. What sort of advertising do you need after that? It's pretty good. By the way, there's just before you go, somebody wants to know how much you're paying Naz down in Tassie next year.
25: Who's Naz, by the way?
26: You don't know him.
24: So just written
25: I'm playing innocent on all of them.
24: Boat guy, Grant Warrington. There you go.
25: Yeah, Grant.
24: Big day. Your day started in Adelaide.
25: Yeah, been to Adelaide.
24: Down at Geelong.
25: Down to Geelong.
24: Melbourne.
25: Back to Melbourne.
24: Hobart.
25: Into Hobart.
24: Goodness me.
26: Did you see Mackie down at Geelong or just catch up?
25: Who?
26: Oh, sorry. There's another one.
24: Well, safe travels.
26: He's gone off the air, Mackie.
25: Is he not talking to you?
26: He usually talks to me 3 days a week. He's gone off the air.
24: It's a busy time.
25: Have you seen the stock market?
26: I've seen his.
24: Good on you, Kenny.
25: See you, boys. Have a great show.
24: Safe travels. We'll be speaking to you again. There he goes. He's already aboard.
26: He's gone.
24: He obviously had some express checking sort of set up there, Jared. There you go. The new Kia Premiership offers are out now. Make sure you check them out. Now, the good oils for Cobham Estate, they are Australia's most awarded extra virgin olive oil. Now, the view jobs open line is open, Jared. We can open that right up now. When we're not simulcast on Fox, it makes it easy. So 1300 736 736. You can have your say on the semi-finals, your say on the prelims, your say on the US Open if you like it, or Zach Butters or anything else you like, your next job or your next qualification, viewjobs.com.au. Jared, your awesome foursome starts
26: out. It's Alexander's Zverev, isn't it?
24: It is.
26: It is. I had a mental block before. And anyway, let's get to the awesome foursome. And we begin with Brisbane. Powerful start. Incredible start. 6-6 to Adelaide's 2-3. Game was over. I think Jared Waitley said at the three-minute mark, according to our listener here, it's karaoke night at the Gabba.
24: That's a good line, wasn't it?
26: It was a great line.
24: Curtis in Brisbane. Jared Waitley said after about 3 minutes, karaoke night at the Gabba.
26: Spot on. One of the most stunning starts to a game you'll see. Brisbane, 5 goals. Adelaide had 4 kicks. Yeah, we've had that one before. Cameron Logan It was good to see McCluggage get involved, and he's such an important player for them. And Rayner was the big one for mine. Adelaide didn't have any answers. Don't poke the Bears. Quarter two, Fremantle 4-3 to Geelong 5-1. This is just one for the footy purists. Fremantle up and about, but Geelong, they just clawed their way back. It was just classic Scott, classic Geelong. Cameron kicked a ridiculous snap. Ollie Dempsey's non-goal. The arc strikes again. Imagine if Graham Kennedy was around.
0: And the arc has sunk.
26: The crowd started to get a bit tight. Great finals atmosphere. It was brilliant. And I'm going to back it up. Fremantle in the third quarter, 5-1. Geelong, 5-6. Probably the best quarter of footy of the weekend. Ollie Henry was on the greatest roll of all time. Nearly got capitulated into hospital. Fortunately, the footy gods were smiling on him. Cats took the lead. Could have gone further on.
0: This was the quarter where they lost it, I reckon.
26: It is.
0: 11 scoring shots to 6. They
26: 5-6.
0: They huffed and puffed. They just couldn't quite get
26: everything.
0: It done.
26: Did everything right. Luke Jackson, Jep kick goals. Wasn't interested in being behind the final break, so he went ballistic, and he has upped the ante. And already people are now saying that they pinched him, and they probably did now that he is delivering. He's got two more games to deliver, and then potentially he delivers them a big one on the MCG. And Fremantle, 3-6 in the final, with Geelong, 4-2. It's had to include the final term. Warfy time. A cowardly Warfy time, according to co-host Sam Edmund. Fremantle avoid straight sets. Party time in Perth to some degree, but they were very subdued. And I read Adam Simpson's commentary about it. Or was it Dale Lewis? I think it was Louis, actually, who was in the rooms afterwards for Fox. And he just said that was the most important sign of the night for him. Because
0: Jordan Lewis.
26: They weren't getting ahead of themselves. They clearly knew

0: Kentucky.
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16: 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Fremantle 18-12-120. Geelong 16-10-106. The Dockers flying out of the blocks with an intent that was missing in the qualifying final.
17: Yep.
16: 6-2 at quarter time to Geelong's 2-1, and then it all flipped around as the Cats got a foothold in the contest. Let's have a listen to Chris Scott. His Cats went down, and he said it was symptomatic of their entire season.
18: In some ways, this game was symptomatic of our season. A lot of things went wrong. We found ourselves behind the eight ball at various times and found a way to hang in and give ourselves a chance. So, you know, when we look back at our season, I think tonight will be a bit of a reflection of the overall season. There are a lot of teams in history that after a start like that would have turned up their toes and been beaten badly. Obviously, we were being outplayed, but to hang in and give ourselves a chance late in the game, you know, and in some ways be a fraction unlucky at various times, I think is a credit to our players.
16: So the Cats season, they have injuries to Max Holmes. Jeremy Cameron's not right throughout the entire season with the arm, Jared. Reece Stanley's not a factor, so they have to turn to a young ruck. Paddy Dangerfield, being his vintage, comes and goes, of course. And there was good in amongst it, but the hurdles that were in front of the Cats that prevented them from really contending. Do you subscribe to that, some things that perhaps didn't quite go their way?
0: I think they've had an unbelievably good season, given all those hurdles.
16: And they finished fifth.
0: Yeah, they finished fifth. They're probably the authors of their own demise to a degree, but... you know, they lost, I think it was four games when he was talking about a few weeks ago, when they were significantly well in control of the game with about 20 minutes of play remaining, and found a way to lose. So that pushed them into the cutthroat finals. But they missed the opportunity to then play off and get straight into a prelim final. But ultimately... I don't think they were going to prevail, quite simply because of the issues. You've got to have everything going right for you 99% of the time to win a flag, and they didn't. And the injuries to Holmes, the injury to Cameron, young ruckman, who I think is going to be fantastic.
16: Mitch Edwards.
0: He got beaten up badly through inexperience.
16: Yeah, and he's played 20 games. Yeah. He's 20 years of age.
0: Kept going to the back. Should have tried to get to the front. Gave away a couple of free kicks at bad times.
16: He got sucked into giving away a couple. There was some craft in that from Luke Jackson.
0: You can't.
16: And this is why maybe they've got an interest in Rowan Marshall. While he's not their overwhelming priority, you can see why. Just to nurture Mitch Edwards through. But he's a player for the future. And I think at 20 to have the season that he had was extraordinary.
0: Even Bailey had a good game.
16: Yep.
0: Maybe a better than good game.
16: Yep.
0: But he got absolutely towed in the first 15 minutes. They should have gone straight into defensive mode after the first game, and his man just tore him apart early in the piece. So, but when you consider what Chris said, it's pretty well spot on. They got back into it. They had opportunities to win. They were screwed by the arc. Danger missed a goal that he normally wouldn't miss when the momentum was running with it, and that's no real criticism because his performance actually got them back into the game. His first goal... was quite magnificent. You know, they're down a couple of players, so, you know, I think it was another one where the Cats would be holding their head pretty high.
16: They've had issues with centre bounce clearance all year, and that reared its head right at the pointy end. They were smashed in at centre bounce.
0: But I wouldn't put that all down to the ruckman.
16: No, I wouldn't either. I'm just saying it's an issue that they just haven't been able to correct throughout the season, and it certainly came to the fore at the weekend.
0: They've got to find a Jai Newcombe.
16: Yeah.
0: And Jai Newcombe is an All-Australian. But he was a SPP.
16: Mm.
0: So they've got to pluck someone, and they've done pretty well in that area over the journey. Stewart clearly is one of the great picks. But they've got to pluck somebody that can, be, you know, this year, next year, make a difference through the middle of the ground.
16: Yeah, they picked, I mean, James Warple's no Jai Newcombe, but they picked him up. It hasn't quite worked. And he was another one who was injured at the back end. Phil's text in, typical Chris Scott press conference, giving absolutely no accolades to the winning team and making nothing but excuses for why his team didn't win. Biggest sore loser in the comp. Well, Philly did give, it's incorrect to say he gave absolutely no accolades to the winning team, because he did give accolades to the winning team. He said the opposition was good all year. They deserve their chance. He actually did say, I had a feeling going in that the winner of this one will have a really good chance to go all the way. And as Justin Lormier pointed out, he wouldn't have said that if he'd won the game.
0: No.
16: You're a bit more honest.
0: Justin's pretty sharp.
16: Yeah.
0: Chase Jones is another one from the Crows just coming off the text. But I wanted to address this, given the Fremantles. Somebody's having a go at you and me for being on the grog. Because clearly we're not on the grog, because he said that Ken was putting dirt on Warfy Time, but it was your good self.
16: Guilty.
0: Your good self that opened up the batting on a cowardly Warfy Time.
16: Cowardly Warfy Time. Should have been braver with it. When the Cats nosed in front, that was the time to go to the big red button. Not with a
17: minute
16: 15.
17: That's categorically wrong.
16: Hey, Warfy Time, well, they reached their first prelim since 2015, still chasing their first premiership.
0: It's exciting times, though.
16: Well, is it? Let's have a listen to Justin Lormier.
19: Last week was really disappointing, and thought, the players had a really good week, and I think it was a total different intent from the first bounce tonight. So I was really proud of that, and really proud of the way that the players settled back into the third quarter, and really proud of the way we finished the game off.
16: So that's Fremantle. They got their jobs spot
0: on.
16: You'll
0: get excited if they win it.
16: Yes. Any satisfaction yet? No, job's not done. And he actually said we'll go over to Sydney as underdogs, and he called the Swans heavy favourites.
0: Heavy favourites. That's not right.
16: So he started already with that. But
0: has Jai Newcombe made the All-Australian side?
17: I don't think he's ever made an All-Australian.
0: Okay.
17: But he's been a darn good player for
0: Hawthorn. All-Australian level.
17: What you can call him is a final specialist. His record finals is insane.
0: Yep.
17: John Newcomb. So he will be a big part in this weekend's preliminary final. Shea Bolton back in a big way. Massively. 2 goals, 26 touches. He was enormous.
0: He's my favourite for Norm Smith if they get there.
17: Is he? Yep. He's a Norm favorite. Smith sort of player. He is. Mid-20s and a couple of goals or a few goals.
0: Him and Zach Bailey, imagine they're going head-to-head.
17: Yeah, that'd be amazing. Now, the ultimate question, though, is do and can we actually trust Fremantle? Like, can we trust him?
0: I heard that about Melbourne 4 weeks out from the finals. When did they win it? 2023?
17: Yep.
0: People were saying, oh, you know, can't trust him. Well, hang on a sec. You can't trust anybody until they actually win it.
17: Yeah, well, that's it. So the answer is no, we can't trust them.
0: Well, I trust them to be there when the whips are cracking. I think they'll probably beat Sydney. And I think they'll give themselves a pretty good show. If they don't beat Sydney, it'll be one of the all-time great victories in a prelim final.
17: Melbourne's premiership was the COVID year of 2021 over in Perth, just amending that. But, I feel like... I don't know if you know if we know what we're going to get from Sydney. How can we possibly anticipate?
0: We don't. Tell you what you're going to get from Sydney. You're going to get 100% of effort.
17: Are you?
0: I think so.
17: Yep. You're going to get that mad dog rabbit intensity.
0: You'll get the mad dog rabbit intensity, yep. And that'll give them a chance.
17: I will.
0: If you're going to compare talent for talent, you can't tell me they're not going to miss the three.
17: Don't let talent take over. Yeah.
0: But dragged a powerful side back to mediocrity once, they can do it again, and that will be Coxie's big mantra, I've got no doubt.
17: All right. That is our wrap of that game. Titan of the week, though, for Toro. Toro Rod or Mowers, serious power for serious gardening. They don't get any more titanic than Luke Jackson.
0: No.
17: Ability to seize a moment. I mean, his numbers for the game, 25 disposals, 2 goals, 12 score involvements, precisely when the game felt it was... not slipping away from Fremantle, but the anxiety was gripping everyone. Yeah. They cut to Justin Lomu, as he said earlier, he had no fingernails left. The crowd was silent. They were fearing the worst. They were panicking internally. And Luke Jackson, just as we just touched on there, just took Mitch Edwards into the cage and said, I'll have a piece of you. Mm. And he delivered under pressure too. The set shots under pressure.
0: A couple of magnificent shots at goal.
17: They were titanic.
0: They were. And you just look back to what Melbourne lost. I think that was I remember when he was picked, there were question marks on he's not big enough to be a ruckman and he's too big to be this and he's not mobile enough to be that. He's a basketballer. Well, I'll tell you what he is. He's an absolute gun.
17: You don't have to go back that far. Is it going to be Darcy Jackson? Jackson Darcy. Yeah. Where do they play? How do they both play? Was it split the ruck time evenly? But Sean can't play forward. Sean's just a non-factor now, really.
0: Sean is a non-factor. Maybe he becomes a Geelong factor. And if they miss out on...
17: Rael Marshall,
0: they might go back to fish in that pond.
17: So sure. It's an annual topic. It's a Groundhog Day one, that one, Sean Darcy to Geelong. I'm just not sure we're ever going to see it. I think he's otherwise happy in the West, but hey, they all want to play, don't they? No, and he ain't playing.
0: If you miss out on the first one and you've been there for a long time, it'll be hard to get over, but they're going to be swinging in the September action for a fair few more years.
17: Yep, and if he does stay, he's only going to be break glass in case of emergency. There's no world, I think, now where Fremantle would be willing to play the two of them. I think that ship is well and truly sailed.
0: No, I don't agree with that.
17: They could do it now.
0: They've got Cox. They've preferred Cox at this stage.
17: Well, what does that tell you?
0: Well, it tells me they're not confident enough in Darcy's body and he hasn't got himself fit enough to prove them otherwise.
17: Which is not exactly the first time that's happened, is it? So, yeah, some work to be done on that front.
0: Do you reckon they'll be there next year? Let's say they win the flag. Will he be there?
17: Sean?
0: Yeah.
17: I think he'll be there just by virtue of the fact that he's got that long-term contract and I think he's otherwise happy in Perth. But and I think other clubs would – it's buyer beware, isn't it, for someone like Sean Darcy. You'd have to trade relatively heavily for, and as you say, his body keeps letting him down. Get serious about your lawn. Choose Toro Ride On Mowers. 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
0: results.
17: Coming
0: around to that time. You had a bit
17: your lawn started growing again?
0: A bit of
17: lawnography.
0: Lawnography.
17: You giving him a call ever?
0: I have. I spoke to him a little while ago, but ready to a little bit of cut and fertilise and, all of that.
17: Yeah, it's warming up. You can feel it, can't you? All right. 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Essential as we're going to be back on Sports Day after this.
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10: You are indeed. All the texts coming through as well. 0433 98 11 16. Jackson was and is a great player and had a great game, but he got two goals from very soft frees. Tony, they were there. They were definitely there. I'm just trying to find. Oh, no one, Chuka, no one trusted Richmond in 2017. They even have a word for them dropping the bundle, Richmondy, says Chuka.
11: Yeah, there's a lot of this nonsense goes around before ultimately the premiership, the side prevails in a premiership. Just think back to the Brisbane Lions and the garbage that we were reading about the geography of the MCG.
10: They couldn't win
11: on the MCG. The geography is 2 metres here and it's 1 metre over
10: Fakes
11: there.
10: Fakes had to answer that question for
11: so
10: about 3 years.
11: So many times. And now I hear that they play better at the MCG than the SCG.
10: Yeah, yeah.
11: You know the difference in length between the MCG and the...
10: SCG?
11: Gabba.
10: What?
11: From goal line to centre line.
10: Oh, no.
11: It's about 1.5 metres.
10: Right.
11: It's sweet FA.
10: Width?
11: I think it's about 1.5 metres.
10: A couple
11: again.
10: Of metres each side or something. Yeah.
11: I used to know it off by heart, but the SCG and the SCG and the Gabba are 0.5 metre difference.
10: Right.
11: And yet does anybody talk about the size of the Gabba?
10: Yeah. I reckon the broadcast position at the SCG is just shockingly bad. And I reckon
11: there's a lot of people talk about the camera angle.
10: Shockingly bad at the SCG, and it always has been.
12: Yeah, it's crap.
10: Why is it so low? It's not at the...
11: Need a bit higher?
10: Needs to be higher, yeah.
11: Well, actually, the boxes are pretty high.
10: Right.
11: They're on the seventh floor of the Brawonga.
10: I wouldn't know about those. You're always behind glass up there, aren't you? I forgot.
11: Oh,
10: you know,
11: I've done SEN games up there, plenty of them.
10: Crows should go hard for merit, exactly what they need, says Benny. I'd be surprised, very surprised, Ben. I think there's one destination and one destination only for Zach Merritt. I don't think anything has changed there. A lot of texts coming through on Luke Jackson. Turn the GF for the Ds in 2021. That he did.
11: He did.
10: Superstar.
11: Remember the centre clearance where he got it, gave it to Clary.
10: Yep.
11: Clary probably should have given it back for him, but he went all the way. It was the pivotal moment.
10: Yep. And Mick on the Gold Coast. I'm a Hawks man on the Gold Coast. And I'm going to the grand final. 3 months ago, we got tickets to the Davis Cup in Brisbane on a Saturday. This Saturday, Hawks are at 5:15. Should I go or should I stay, Mick? I mean,
11: should I stay?
10: Yeah. I mean, the Aussies are playing Poland, but I'm probably inclined to choose the Hawthorn prelim over that, to be fair.
11: I think the prelim would get my vote.
10: But hey,
11: did you read the Will Swanson article in the, I think it was Australian about tennis and tennis in this country? Totally torched it.
10: Really?
11: Totally torched it. Nuke it. Yeah.
10: In the toilet?
11: In the toilet.
10: Right, okay.
11: From a junior perspective. Yes, right. We've got a 3-week extravaganza, but not much good down the bottom half.
10: What do you suspect happens with the Sydney Five? Now, that's a very difficult question for you to answer, clearly, so I'll preface it by saying it's almost an unfair question for me to ask, but just if the conjecture is real around a player like Nick Blakey and he is seen as gettable and there's some tension there between he and Sydney for all the reasons that we know, and the clubs that would be interested in Nick Blakey or are have been told by the AFL that Nick's and the other four players' fate won't be known until after the end of the trade period, certainly not before, and that if you are to try to trade or orchestrate a deal for these guys and bring them into your club, then it is very much buy beware if next season hits and they're deregistered, or which is a word that won't go away, which sounds extreme, but it's there, then it's going to be on those clubs. So when those clubs are told that, there's surely no way you can outlay a significant amount of capital to get a player like Nick Blakey in your door, is there? There's no world in which you can move, is there?
11: Yeah, you'd have to be speaking to the player and believe everything that they say, and you know that if what they say is that they're going to end up being innocent, well then you may take the risk. That said,
10: and when you're waiting for police, and it might not even have anything to do with the police,
11: wait,
10: though the AFL will act independently to the police at the end of it all.
11: Well, they won't act independently if there's no charges, because there'll be nothing to act on.
10: No, I think they absolutely could. That's why Sydney suspended the five players. That's my point. They did that not apropos of anything to do with the police. They did that because there was, you know, activity involved in that hotel that they weren't willing to accept. So when the police matter proceeds and is concluded, as the AFL said, they will then get involved themselves. And I think there is a way where their integrity in it get involved, and maybe there's further sanctions in the eyes of the AFL anyway.
11: That would be interesting, and I think that the club would take great umbrage at that. That said, my overriding view of the five that have been had their seasons ended is simply this. They're all Swans players, and the Swans should be doing everything to bring them back to the club ASAP.
10: ASAP?
11: Not before the finals.
10: I was just going to say, would you do it now?
11: I'd do the best and fairest, which will be a week, 2 weeks, 3 weeks, whenever it's logged in. I would bring them back at the best and fairest, as long as the players agreed. And I would begin the process of having them come back to the club.
10: Gee, there'd be a bit of anxiety from the players' point of view about coming back in an event like the best and fairest.
11: Well, they've got to come back at some stage. Mm. Now, you either front the club and you come in the back door. Well, I think the best and fairest would be a fantastic place to say, okay, you stuffed up, but you're still one of us.
10: Yep.
11: You're still all part of us, and we see you as a great part of our past and hopefully a great part of our future.
10: It would have to be a big ice-breaking gathering behind closed doors first at the club, though, wouldn't they?
11: Yep.
10: With Dan Cox and with Andrew Pridham and and with Matthew Pavlich and all the on-field leaders and the entire team, they'd have to do it that way. First, the AFLW team would have to be involved in that as well. So it would be a full process welcoming back before something formal. But, yeah, it has to be done eventually. Clearly not while finals are in play from a Sydney point of view. You wouldn't want that potential destabilising, that's for sure. And Dane Rampey being handed
11: fantastic. I'm a great fan of Dane's. I think he's a... He's been an unbelievable player, not the most gifted player, but heart and soul, unbelievable 100% player. So good luck to him. He's tossing the coin on a prelim final on the SCG. Awesome. What a fantastic way probably to go out, maybe not. But at 36, he hasn't got many left.
10: No, nah, it'll be a story to watch, that's for sure, for the remainder of this season. Jared, good on you, mate. Great work. You'll do it all again tomorrow with Horny.
11: Enjoyed it. Speak to you then.
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3: Your four-day forecast for Gippsland and the Valley. Partly cloudy this evening, medium chance of showers. Down to 9 overnight, cloudy and a very high chance of showers tomorrow. Snow above 900 metres and possible small hail. 13 for the Valley, Sale 14, Orbost and Lakes Entrance 15, Bairnsdale 16. By Wednesday, cloudy and 13, Thursday, cloudy and 15, Friday, mostly sunny, back up to 21 degrees. Currently, it's 15 degrees.
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10: Well, Kenny's left me, Jared Healy's left me, but I like to think on the View Jobs open line, you won't leave me. 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All right, I get a bit lonely in the final hour. 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The lights are, everyone's turned the lights off and left. I'm sitting here in the dark. But the lines are open, I reckon. 1-300-736-736. 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Just me and the crickets here for the next 60 minutes or so. And Sam Mitchell and Dean Cox, they are the guests on Coaches Night on AFL 360. So we'll bring you the best of those two offerings when they come to hand. I tell you, I'm interested in the selection of a couple of teams as well over the weekend. I know we spoke about Dane Rampey sitting in as captain for Callum Mills, but what are they going to do there with Mills out? So Justin McInerney's fit. Joel Amati is back to full fitness and he's weighing up his future, but they couldn't. They couldn't change that forward line, Sydney, could they? Surely not. It ran right with Logan McDonald, McLean and Curno in the qualifying final against Brisbane. So you'd think... you'd think Joel Amati's going to be on the outside looking in. Then you've got Lewis Melican waiting in the wings as well. And given Fremantle's forward line has the triangle of terror, maybe it is the Pelican, Lewis Melican, who comes in to replace Callum Mills. But then is that a Pelican? It is too. How have you got that? That's just disturbing, Coxie, that you've got a pelican on your button bar. That's random. And then Justin McInerney, though, he's a best 18, certainly a best 23 player, so maybe they find a spot for him as well. So I'm intrigued as to the way Dean Cox goes at selection. I'm not sure if he's going to shine a light on that tonight, but we'll bring it to you if he does. 1-300-736-736. Oh, great to have some company. Nick in Essendon. Nick, welcome to Sports Day. Great to have you.
5: Sammy, you're doing a great job, mate, first off. My question's actually around Coach of the Year. We've obviously had the top four teams, all of their coaches have done a great job. Liam Longmuir leading the charge, getting Freo to the top. But have we ever seen an interim coach in Josh Fraser would get Coach of the Year? Could he win it? Or does it need to be a grand final team?
10: What did he go, Nick? He went 13, which we're told by the AFL is enough, criteria-wise. But did he go 13?
6: 13!
10: Was it 13, a draw and two losses? Have I got that right? From his 16, it was something like that anyway. Is that better than the body of work that Justin Longmuir has orchestrated? 19 wins, well, 20 wins now if you count the final, and five defeats if you count that qualifying final loss. I'm not sure. It was unbelievable, Nick. But if Freo go on to win the premiership or make a grand final, you couldn't go past Justin Longmuir, could you?
5: I think JL would deserve it if they do go all the way, but I think it's food for thought because I don't know if any of the other coaches would have been able to do what Fraser was able to do.
6: Yeah. No,
5: I'm
6: I agree.
5: Not a Carlton supporter.
6: Yeah. Oh, it's extraordinary. It was one of the greatest turnarounds that we've seen. 1-8 to 12-10, you make finals, you win a final. Well, if you count wildcard as a final, you win a final, and then you're smacked by Geelong. But I don't think anyone was surprised by that. So they recover from being 1-8 to 12-10 in a draw and finish 10th. Yep. I mean, you can certainly mount the argument, Nick. That's the fun of Coach of the Year, is that it's all open to interpretation. Yep. He's got to be up there. Unfortunately, not the end. They deserve more, Melbourne. I mean, to think that in the last round of the year, Stephen King, that is Stephen King's Demons, were playing for top four. They missed top four. They get thrust into a wildcard game. They lose that wildcard game. It was a sour end. But again, turnarounds, Petrarca goes, Oliver goes. I think most of us had them, what do you reckon, bottom five, bottom six probably? And they're challenging for top four for the majority of the year. So, yep, definitely mount the argument for Stephen King as well. And then if Dean Cox is able to engineer a premiership with the situation Sydney's found themselves in, then clearly Dean Cox would have to be almost unbackable. And as it was anyway, they still finished second and 18 and 5. They've had a great year anyway. But if they're able to get themselves into a grand final, would you have Dean Cox, even if they don't win that grand final in the running? And then how many coaches are able to engineer three consecutive premierships? So, look, the conversation's endless. Chris Fagan will be up there as well, given their rise to yet another prelim final. Good topic of conversation, that one. You can have your say on it, 1-300-736-736. Brad's up on the Sunshine Coast. G'day, Bradley. Welcome to you.
7: G'day, Sam. You're lacking content, so I'll give you a fair bit. But firstly, about Fraser, mate, he's done an amazing job turning that team around that didn't want to win to a team that almost didn't lose was amazing.
6: I'm with you. But can he be Coach of the Year?
7: Yeah, for sure.
6: Okay.
7: Unfortunately, and this is probably a little bit too soon, but a reasonable coach called Alistair has never won Coach of the Year.
6: No, he didn't.
7: And he won't coach again, looks like. So that's really sad. But
6: that was... No, he certainly won't be winning it this year. That's true. But

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16: Good evening, I'm Jamel Wells. Some economists are concerned about reports the government's considering another cut to the fuel excise. Petrol and diesel prices are expected to rise in the coming weeks. Independent economist Saul Eslake says another excise cut could push up interest rates.
17: At a time when the Reserve Bank is trying to slow the rate of growth of total spending in the economy, it may well be an example of what the government give us in the name of relieving cost of living pressures, the Reserve Bank will take it away in the form of higher interest rates.
16: Universities are critical of One Nation's plan to slash migration numbers. The minor party has pledged to cut 750,000 temporary visas, with most of the cuts in overseas students. Universities Australia spokesperson Luke Shee says international students are worth at least $53 billion a year to the economy.
18: If you dramatically take fewer international students in this country, will be a poorer and less skilled country, and our universities will be less and less world-class.
16: Indonesian police are treating the deaths of an Australian man and his two children in Bali as a possible murder-suicide. Chelsea Bowden reports.
0: A 56-year-old man and two children aged 4 and 6 were found dead in a Kuta home on Sunday morning. It's understood the man's wife, who was away at the time, had called for a welfare check before the bodies were found. Officers are investigating the cause of the deaths, with autopsies now underway. Authorities suspect it was a double murder-suicide. The Department of Foreign Affairs and Trade has confirmed it is providing consular assistance to the family. Chelsea Bowden reporting.
16: Australia's second largest private hospital operator, Healthscope, will be broken up. Sydney's Prince of Wales Private Hospital and Melbourne's Knox Private will be sold to private equity. Lenders have approved the deal after the healthcare group's financial collapse last year. 14 of the companies remaining 25 hospitals will be operated by Calvary Healthcare. More industrial action has been announced for Brisbane's ferry network. Workers will take part in peak hour stoppages on Wednesday and on Thursday. In finance, one Australian dollar is buying around 71.4 US cents.
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16: The Sharks hope to finish off a drained Roosters side in Saturday's NRL semi-final at Allianz Stadium. The Roosters are coming off a 19-12 loss to the Panthers. Sharks halfback Nico Hines says it can be hard to bounce back from a finals loss.
19: I've been in that situation in 2022 when we lost to the Cowboys here and then lost to the Rabbitohs a week after in straight sets. And, you know, the Raiders did it last year too when we went and beat them.
16: Panthers star Nathan Cleary could be in doubt for the rest of the finals after scan showed a stress injury in his foot. Dane Rampey will captain Sydney for the first time since 2023 in Friday's AFL preliminary final against Fremantle. He's stepping up after Callum Mills injured his ankle and the club suspended Isaac Heaney. Alexander Zverev has won his second major tennis title. He defeated Ben Shelton in 4 sets to lift the US Open trophy in New York. And Queensland rugby fans will be treated to an Anzac Day double at Suncorp Stadium next year. The Reds host the Blues in Brisbane the night before the Wallabies' historic test against the All Blacks. That's news and sport.
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22: Your 4-day forecast for Gippsland and the Valley, partly cloudy this evening, medium chance of showers. Down to 9 overnight, cloudy and a very high chance of showers tomorrow. Snow above 900 metres and possible small hail. 13 for the Valley, Sale 14, or Boston Lakes Entrance 15, Bairnsdale 16. By Wednesday, cloudy and 13, Thursday cloudy and 15, Friday mostly sunny, back up to 21 degrees. Right now, it's 14.

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0: Jeez. 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
1: Good evening, I'm Jamelle Wells. Energy Minister Chris Bowen says there are no immediate plans for another cut to the fuel excise. Petrol and diesel prices are expected to rise in the coming weeks due to the latest tensions in the Middle East. Economists warn another excise cut could push up interest rates. Mr. Bowen has told the ABC a cut is unlikely.
2: We said the excise cut was temporary. We were very clear on that right from the beginning. We did extend it a bit to have it gradually return to more normal levels. That has played out. You know, we're not going to respond to every daily movement on the world oil price.
1: The federal government warns One Nation's immigration policy would destroy key industries and businesses. The Minor Party has pledged to cut 750,000 student, skilled and family visas. Business groups, the university sector and farmers warn that the policy will hurt economic growth. Senior Labor MP Patrick Gorman says the idea is no more than a thought bubble.
3: After 30 years of promising this migration policy, Senator Hanson and her Conservative colleagues would have a very carefully costed, very carefully modelled policy. But what's becoming increasingly clear, this policy is terrible and it will result in business closures.
1: Police have renewed an appeal for information about the deaths of three Indigenous children on the New South Wales Mid-North Coast. Dusty Fitzpatrick reports.
4: Homicide detectives are travelling to the Mid-North Coast to seek information from the public about the deaths at Bowraville. Colleen Walker-Craig, her cousin Evelyn Greenup and Clinton Speedy Duroe all disappeared over a period of 5 months in 1990 and 1991. The remains of 4-year-old Evelyn and 16-year-old Clinton were discovered a short time after their disappearances. 16-year-old Colleen's body has never been located. Her clothes were found weighted down in the Nambucca River. A total of $3 million is on offer for information leading to an arrest and conviction over the deaths of each child. Dusty Fitzpatrick, Sydney.
1: A South Australian health employee has been reprimanded for inappropriately accessing AFL legend Tony Modra's medical records following his truck crash. 6 staff members have been cleared. 2 remain under investigation. A West Australian education and care provider has been fined for the 9th time since 2023 for inadequate supervision. A 7-year-old child with additional needs was left unsupervised at a primary school in Perth South. And 59 illegal e-mobility devices have been crushed since tough new Queensland government reforms came into effect in July. In finance, one Australian dollar buying 71.3 US cents.
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1: better. Swans veteran Dane Rampey says it's a privilege to again be named stand-in captain ahead of their preliminary final. The Swans host Fremantle in the sold-out clash at the SCG on Friday. Rampey says it's bittersweet as he takes over from Callum Mills, who injured his ACL in their qualifying final win over Brisbane.
6: There was probably a collective sigh around the ground when Cal went down, and it was heartbreaking for him and for us. We've had plenty of conversations. He hasn't said necessarily one thing, but, you know, me and Millsy are really tight. This is a circumstance we've been dealt. Yeah, we just got to keep on keeping on.
1: Eels NRL star Josh Adokar has reportedly checked himself into a rehab clinic amid allegations he tested positive for cocaine at a roadside drug test, and Alexander Zverev has won his second major tennis title. That's news and sport.
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11: 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Your 4-day forecast for Gippsland and the valley. Partly cloudy this evening, medium chance of showers. Down to 9 overnight, cloudy and a very high chance of showers tomorrow. Snow above 900 metres and possible small hail. 13 for the valley, Sale 14, Orbostan Lakes entrance 15, Bensdale 16. By Wednesday, cloudy and 13, Thursday, cloudy and 15, Friday, mostly sunny, back up to 21 degrees. Right now, it's 14 degrees.
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1: Good evening, I'm Jamel Wells. Universities are critical of One Nation's plan to slash migration numbers. The minor party has pledged to cut 750,000 temporary visas, with most of the cuts in overseas students. Universities Australia spokesperson Luke Shee says international students are worth at least $53 billion a year to the economy.
2: If you dramatically take fewer international students in this country, will be a poorer and less skilled country, and our universities will be less and less world class.
1: The Prime Minister has rescinded an honorary membership to a golf club in his Sydney electorate. The matter came to light after it was revealed Marrickville Golf Club received a $6 million grant to fix its sewage system. Anthony Albanese says he had no idea he was an honorary member of the club when the grant was made. The deaths of a Perth man and his two children in Bali are being investigated as a possible murder-suicide. Jamie Smith reports.
3: Damien John Shaw and his two children, aged 4 and 6, were found dead in a Kuta home on Sunday morning. It's understood the 56-year-old's wife, who was away at the time, had called for a welfare check before the bodies were found. Officers are investigating the cause of death and suspect it was a double murder-suicide. The Department of Foreign Affairs and Trade is providing consular assistance to the family. Jamie Smith, Perth.
1: Conservationists say urgent actions needed to protect vulnerable Australian species from the H5 strain of bird flu. Authorities have confirmed the first death of an Australian sea lion from the virus on South Australia's Kangaroo Island. The Australian Marine Conservation Society's Alexa Wellbelove says the virus affects many species.
4: What we know about bird flu from international experience is that it is very adaptable. It can be picked up by any species, and really we just need to be getting our wildlife in a space where we're dealing with and tackling all the threats they face so that as and when bird flu does come through populations, they're in the best space they can be.
1: Australia's second largest private hospital operator, Healthscope, will be broken up. Sydney's Prince of Wales Private Hospital and Melbourne's Knox Private will be sold to private equity. 14 of the company's remaining 25 hospitals will be operated by Calvary Healthcare. And more industrial action has been announced for Brisbane's ferry network, with peak hour stoppages on Wednesday and Thursday. In finance, one Australian dollar buying 71.3 US cents.
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1: better. The Sharks hope to finish off a drained Roosters side in Saturday's NRL semi-final at Allianz Stadium. The Roosters are coming off a 19-12 loss to the Panthers. Sharks halfback Nico Hines says it can be hard to bounce back from a finals loss.
6: I've been in that situation in 2022 when we lost to the Cowboys here and then lost to the Rabbitohs a week after in straight sets. And you know, the Raiders did it last year too when we went and beat them.
1: Panthers star Nathan Cleary could be in doubt for the rest of the finals after scans showed a stress injury in his foot. Dane Rampey will captain Sydney for the first time since 2023 in Friday's AFL preliminary final against Fremantle. He's stepping up after Callum Mills injured his ankle and the club suspended Isaac Heaney. And Alexander Zverev has won his second major tennis title. He beat Ben Shelton to lift the US Open trophy in New York. That's news and sport.
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11: Your 4-day forecast for Gippsland and the Valley. Partly cloudy this evening, medium chance of showers. Down to 9 overnight, cloudy and a very high chance of showers tomorrow. Snow above 900 metres and possible small hail. 13 for the Valley, Sale 14, Orbostan Lakes Entrance 15, Bensdale 16. By Wednesday, cloudy and 13. Thursday, cloudy and 15. Friday, mostly sunny, back up to 21 degrees. Currently, it's 13 degrees.

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1: Marcus Bontempelli. They always refer to the five C's when it comes to diamonds. So the carrot, the weight of the carrot. He's only played in two grand finals. His grand final in 2016, fifth best grand final we've got on record. And his grand final in 2021 was phenomenal. He is cut with a different cloth. So he's been in the system for 13 seasons. He's been a top 10 player in the comp in 11 of 13 seasons.
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2: Hello, I'm Jack Fenwick. One Nation is defending its immigration policy, rejecting claims it will tip Australia into recession. Federal politics reporter Nelson Scott.
3: One Nation has committed to a sweeping 3-year crackdown on migration, pledging to slash 750,000 temporary visas, mainly targeting international students and family reunions. But senior Labor MP Patrick Gorman claims the cuts risk plunging Australia into recession.
4: This policy is terrible and it will result in business closures.
3: One Nation MP Barnaby Joyce has dismissed the economic impact, insisting high migration is choking infrastructure and public services.
5: You've got 3 million temporary visa holders in Australia. No one can honestly believe that that is tenable.
3: One Nation believes its policy would reset Australia's immigration cap to a more sustainable 130,000 people per year. Nelson Scott, Canberra.
2: Energy Minister Chris Bowen says Australia's fuel supply remains stable despite tensions in the Middle East. Mr. Bowen says there are no immediate plans for another fuel excise cut despite expected price rises. He's told the ABC he's travelling to Saudi Arabia next week for talks with his Saudi counterpart.
6: Even though I've been talking to him on the phone, getting the best information about the state of the pipeline, when it will return to more normal levels, what the approach of the Saudi Arabian government is, will be key for ensuring that fuel security over coming weeks and months.
2: Indonesian police are investigating the deaths of three Australians in Bali. A Perth father and his two children were found dead inside their Kuta bungalow on Sunday morning. Police are still investigating the cause of the deaths, but say it appears to be a murder-suicide. The Department of Foreign Affairs and Trade is providing consular assistance to the family. A surfer is recovering in hospital after a serious shark attack in WA's Midwest. Jamie Smith reports.
7: Emergency services were called to Geraldton's Glenfield Beach just before 10 o'clock on Monday morning. A man in his 50s was found with serious leg injuries and rushed to the local hospital. He's now in a serious but stable condition. WA's Shadow Fisheries Minister, who's also the local member for Geraldton, wants a review into the state's shark mitigation measures. She says the popular beach city still has no shark sirens or aerial patrols. Jamie Smith, Perth.
2: The Victorian Taxis Association is calling for a national name and shame register after a company sacked more than 100 drivers for overcharging customers. And up to 600 workers have lost their jobs at Whyalla Steelworks in regional South Australia. It follows a decision to permanently close the blast furnace. In finance, one Australian dollar is buying 71.1 US cents.
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2: better. Fremantle midfielder Caleb Sarong says the Dockers are preparing to face a formidable Swan side in Friday's sold-out preliminary final at the SCG. Sarong will come up against his brother Jai, with one of them guaranteed a spot in the grand final.
9: He's just another competitor on the other side of the team, so for that 120 minutes when you're out there, he's just another jumper, another Swans jumper, another number, and then after the game, he's my brother again.
2: In the NRL, Panthers halfback Nathan Cleary has escaped suspension for dangerous contact, but could be in doubt for the rest of the final series with a foot injury. For the second week in a row, Matilda star Mary Fowler has scored a goal for Manchester City in the Women's Super League in a 4-1 win over Aston Villa. And Shane Lowry has won the Irish Open by a record margin of 11 strokes. That's the latest news and sport.
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16: Your four-day forecast for Gippsland and the Valley. Gale wind warning for the East Gippsland Coast. Strong wind warning for the Central Gippsland coast. Cloudy today, very high chance of showers across the morning and afternoon. Snow above 900 metres and possible small hail. Tomorrow, cloudy and 13. Thursday, cloudy and 15. Friday, mostly sunny and 21 degrees. Today, 13 for the Valley, Sale 14, or Boston Lakes entrance 15, Bairnsdale 16 degrees. Currently, it's 13 degrees.
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Thank you to Dennis Walter. I suspect that he may have been Samsung when asked, are you interested in the release of the new Apple? No, Tone, I'm a Samsung person. It is Australia overnight. Morning, Dennis.

0: it's all coming back, whatever. But yeah, I think it's rampant. And there's all these new ones that are out there, just in case we didn't have enough to fill the cupboard. Now there's all manner of these synthetic drugs and things as well. So, look, it's what's the answer? I don't know. Smarter people than I are attempting to deal with it, but I guess it's got to be multifactorial. The supply's got to be removed, and I guess the desire to take them's got to be removed. And yeah, please, anyone, if you've got some issues, go and get some help.
1: Some help with drugs, you mean?
0: Yes, get some help to get off the things. Because they're no good. A dear friend of mine, an old school friend, had a very rough ride in the years after school and come back out the other side and so much better. And he, you know, tells of the horrors of being in the grip of these substances. So anyway, there's hopefully people can get themselves out of that grip and come back to being with us.
1: Keep the calls coming up. We need some calls come through. 133693 is the telephone number. Well, Nathan Kosh is here. Otherwise, if we don't get any calls in the next 5 minutes, the program will pretty much sound like this. Eerie, isn't it? Is it eerie when we do that?
0: It's not good. And then I always feel, you know, when these things happen or when stations go off the air for whatever reason, and you're the person that says, all right, I'm just going to turn on the radio now and see what's going on.
1: Nothing.
0: Crickets. Yep. And you go, hang on.
1: Yeah, what's happened?
0: Am I off the station? What's going on here?
1: Our relay stations have all their systems have now collapsed.
0: All the poor producers sitting in the little country stations.
1: Pressing a few buttons.
0: You know, people in 5AA and 6PR are going, what?
1: What's happened?
0: Oh no.
1: thank you, Kim. We'll come to you very shortly, wherever you are. Come and join us. Don't be shy. 133693, particularly if you have a pet question. It's a great time to take, we just use him.
0: I feel I'm used and abused.
1: Used and abused, yeah. As a vet. If you have a sick animal, now would be a really good time. If we can help in any way, 133693.
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3: Your four-day forecast for Gippsland and the Valley. Gale wind warning for the East Gippsland Coast. Strong wind warning for the Central Gippsland Coast. Cloudy today, very high chance of showers across the morning and afternoon. Snow above 900 metres and possible small hail. Tomorrow, cloudy and 13. Thursday, cloudy and 15. Friday, mostly sunny and 21 degrees. Today, 13 for the Valley. Sale 14 or Boston Lakes entrance 15. Bairnsdale, 16 degrees. Right now, it's 12 degrees.
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7: Rick Altasek
5: died on this day. He was 75 when he died in 2019. You remember the band called the Cars.
8: I know tonight she comes.
5: Sing along if you know the words.
8: She's taking a swipe at fun.
5: Morning.

Andrea Sick, who would have been having a birthday today. I beg your pardon, that's a porky. I've told you a little porky. I didn't mean that. It was the anniversary of his death today. He was 75 in 2019. And you look what they did in the 80s. The Cars. Their biggest hit was probably Who Gonna Drive You Home?

0: seconds. He added some white powder to 2 ounces of mercury in an earthenware pot, baked it in a charcoal oven, and came up with what was alleged to be a nugget of pure silver. He then repeated the process using a red powder, and presto, gold. Both nuggets were subsequently tested by experts and found to be genuine. Within weeks, London was buzzing with stories of James Price and his magical powers. In due course, he was summoned to appear before the committee of the Royal Society and closely questioned by its president, Sir Joseph Banks. He declined to reveal the composition of his mysterious powders, but agreed to publish an account of his experiments in pamphlet form. And then in August 1782, he was received at Windsor Castle by King George, who he presented with his aforementioned nugget of gold. Thereafter, he was pressed on all sides for more public demonstrations of his miraculous powers, but he refused. He refused on the grounds that he didn't wish to be exploited. Again, he was summoned before the Royal Society. Sir Joseph Banks issued him with an ultimatum to the effect that if he didn't arrange a demonstration for the members of the Society and provide samples of his powders for scientific analysis within 6 weeks, he would be publicly denounced as an imposter. The 6 weeks went by and Price failed to deliver. Instead, he locked himself in his laboratory and wasn't heard from again till the 8th of August of the following year, his 31st birthday, when he invited a group of his few remaining friends to dine with him. In the course of the meal, he poured himself a tumbler full of wine from a bottle he had put aside, drained it at a gulp, and moments later lay in agony on the floor. He died before a doctor could be summoned of prussic acid poisoning, having treated his guest to a last dramatic exhibition of his scientific powers. Our time is up till we meet again for another chapter in the Passing Parade. This is John Doremus. Thank you so much, and goodbye for now.
1: President Trump has been playing a little bit of golf in the west of Ireland. We'll get all those details next from Enda Brady. And in the late Queen's personal dresser, are the beans about to be spilt? Enda Brady, all the details next here on Australia Overnight.
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13: The Man in the Mist.
14: Completely unbalanced because of the tragic events with which she was faced, eventually went to Carl Bloor's room and demanded that he sign a document which was to prove without any doubt that he had been blackmailing her and that she was completely ignorant of the fact that her husband was alive when she married again. When Carl refused, she produced her husband's revolver and fired twice at him point blank. Carl Bloor, with a cry, leapt and grappled with her, fighting for the gun.
15: Let me go! Let me go!
16: You little swine, sir. You were trying to murder me, huh?
15: Let me go! You're not fit to live, Carl Bloor. You smashed my life, and now it's time for me to...
16: Oh! I'll break your arm if you don't drop that gun. Break your arm. Now, I take charge of this. So, among other things, you have murder in your mind.
15: You're not fit to live.
16: Stupid, scatterbrained fool. You bring a paper like this and expect me to sign. Now you keep your distance and One shot just grazed my arm. I want to make sure.
15: Pity it wasn't your heart. If you have a heart.
16: Only a flesh wound. Hardly worth worrying about.
15: What's going on in there?
16: It's my landlady.
15: Here, what's going on?
16: Just a minute. Now, if you don't want trouble, say nothing. If you do, I hand you over to the police. You'll try to kill me.
15: Open this door at once.
16: I'm coming straight away.
15: What is all that noise I heard?
16: Oh, there was no noise.
15: No noise, indeed. Voices raised, and I thought I heard explosions. Who's that woman? I don't allow men to entertain their lady friends in my house. Unless you make special arrangements.
16: Everything is in order, madame. This lady happens to be my wife.
15: Your wife?
16: Yes.
15: But I don't understand. You told me...
16: I told you I was a visitor to London, which was correct. But I was also trying to locate my wife. And at the moment, we were discussing plans for our return to Africa.
15: But what about the noise, the explosion?
16: It must have been a car backfiring. There's a motor workshop across from my window, on the other side of the lane. I heard the noise myself.
15: Well, in future, Mr. Schmidt, wife or no wife, I can't have unseemly noise in these apartments. I run a respectable house.
16: I apologize. There was a slight argument, but it was only because my wife wants to stay in England. There will be no more noise, Mrs. Kaplan, I promise.
15: Well, you mind the reason, Mr. Schmidt. I have other lodgers in the building to consider, just you remember that. Good afternoon.
16: Good afternoon, madame. Rather like old times, isn't it?
15: What do you mean?
16: Husband and wife. I'm not sure the landlady believed me, and yet I spoke the truth. However, we speak seriously now. You go from bad to worse, Anne, and if necessary, I can report this.
15: Then why don't you?
16: Because it would mean a delay, and the sooner I leave England, the happier I will be.
15: Naturally. You want to get away before the police get to the truth of it all.
16: My personal motives have nothing to do with it. But this I want to make very clear, Anne. If you ever come to this house again, or if you molest me in any way, I shall report in full what happened today. And you know what that will mean. Now get out. I do not wish to see you again.

0: Oh, thank you, Bayliss. Here's your fare.
1: Oh, thank you, Lady Elliot.
0: When you go back to the station, just look out for my son. And if he gets off the train, will you tell him that I want him to come around tonight?
1: Oh, yeah, the Reverend Elliot, you mean.
0: That's right, my son, Hillary. Tell him to ring me if he can't come. Hmm? Goodbye, Bayliss.
1: Goodbye, Lady Elliot.
2: Grandmother?
0: Oh, David. I didn't know you'd be home, dear. Otherwise, I would have rung you from the station.
2: I came home to find things in an awful way, Grandmother.
0: Oh, don't tell me that Ellen is performing. I was very cross with her about those scones yesterday. But if she's keeping on about
2: this
0: them,
2: has nothing to do with Ellen. I've got a shock for you, Grandmother.
0: What's happened?
2: It's Charles.
0: What? What's happened?
2: He's disappeared.
3: 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What had happened to the young boy? Was Anne, his mother, involved in some way? Or was Charles lost in the woods or in the dangerous marshes where he always loved to go?
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12: We're a bit chilly. Melbourne Town, top of 15 degrees for your bland new Tuesday. Tuesday, 15th of September, top of 15, just over 12. For those in WA, good morning. Nice to have your company. 27 degrees. 27. 14 in town right now. And Adelaide, hello, 13, well, let's call it nearly 13 degrees. A cloudy day in Adelaide today in the top of 17. It is Australia Overnight. I'm Tony Mack. Good morning. We'll have a look at the papers and your calls. Come and join us, 133-693.
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13: Hello, I'm Jack Fenwick. Defence has released new data showing an increase in the number of people joining Army, Navy and Air Force. Federal Politics Editor Michael Packey.
14: Just over 8,100 people enlisted in the ADF in the last financial year, the highest intake in 16 years. Almost 4,000 were recruited by the Army, a little over 2,200 joined the Air Force, and 2,000 joined the Navy. This cohort was chosen from 74,000 applications. Defence says a mix of people are enlisting, including permanent residents from some of our international partners like the UK and New Zealand. About 7% of people left the ADF over the last year, the lowest level in about a decade. Michael Packey, Canberra.
13: An Indigenous Liberal senator has condemned the One Nation leader for comments she made on a podcast. Pauline Hanson has described Aboriginal Australians as the most primitive race on earth, claiming they've achieved very little. Jacinta Price has accused her fellow senator of displaying willful ignorance and dragging a serious debate into appalling territory. A man from Perth South and his two children have been found dead in their Bali home in what authorities suspect was a double murder-suicide. The bodies of 56-year-old Damon John Shaw and his children, aged 4 and 6, were found Sunday morning by police. The mother of the children had asked neighbours to carry out a welfare check. Police have charged a 49-year-old interstate tourist in Queensland for alleged high-range drink driving. Early on Monday morning, police were called to a licensed venue after reports a car had crashed into a garden bed. A woman who was driving the vehicle was breath tested and returned a result of 0.227, nearly 5 times the legal limit. Her license has been suspended and she'll front court next month. A South Australian health employee has been reprimanded for inappropriately accessing AFL legend Tony Modra's private medical records following his serious truck crash. 6 staff members have been cleared, while 2 remain under investigation. Australians are feeling increasingly lonely and socially isolated, new research has found. A study by the University of Sydney found rates of social isolation have nearly doubled in the past 23 years. And Gen Z are taking up bird watching in record numbers. Sean Dooley from BirdLife Australia explains why.
15: Birds lend themselves to great social media reels and photos, and I guess that Pokemon kind of catching thing that Gen Z grew up with, it translates directly into the real life because basically birds are your Pokemon.
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13: better. Dockers midfielder Caleb Sarong says they're preparing to face a formidable Sydney side in Friday's preliminary final. The Swans missing captain Callum Mills through injury, plus 5 suspended players. Sarong says that doesn't make them any less dangerous.
16: They haven't been replaced by guys that haven't played games. They've been replaced by some really senior, good AFL footballers as well. So they're a formidable team, with or without those players that are playing, and we'll be expecting the absolute best. I feel like they're a club and they're a team that thrive in this time of the year.
13: Panthers halfback Nathan Cleary has escaped suspension for dangerous contact, but is under an injury cloud as he battles a stress-related bone issue in his foot. And Queensland rugby fans will be treated to an Anzac Day double at Suncorp Stadium next year. The Reds host the Blues in Brisbane the night before the Wallabies' historic test against the All Blacks.
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23: Your four-day forecast for Gippsland and the Valley. Gale wind warning for the East Gippsland coast. Strong wind warning for the Central Gippsland coast. Cloudy today. Very high chance of showers across the morning and afternoon. Snow above 900 metres and possible small hail. Tomorrow, cloudy and 13. Thursday, cloudy and 15. Friday, mostly sunny and 21 degrees. Today, 13 for the Valley. Sale 14. Or Boston Lakes entrance 15. Bairnsdale 16 degrees. Currently, it's 11 degrees.
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12: Played a little bit of that Paul McCartney, give Ireland back to the Irish. Oh, it's loud. That worst McCartney song ever, Tone. Ender Brady surely influenced by the power, the money of the orange Mussolini. Gary, not too sure that that is the case. Well, I can almost tell you it's not the case. I've known Ender for well over 25 years, and it's never been his view at all. However, I agree with you on the basis that McCartney, it was not his greatest work, and yet it became a hit. Marky Stall, morning.
26: Marka. Melbourne. Well, the floodgates are open now, aren't they?
12: In terms of?
26: The pothole disaster.
12: It's
26: very sad loss that happened the Sunday, but I'd like to see. So what's Ben Caroline going to do now? Open the checkbook up.
12: No money, honey. Be like you and me writing a cheque. There's no money there.
26: Well, it's called Watch This Space. Let's see. I think there'll be a lot of legal action over this now because he admitted it.
12: Where do we get the money from, Mark? What do we give up to force money into that? I'm asking for a friend.
26: Yeah, that's fine. Ask for a friend. I know who your friend is. let's just say they go to Slater and Gordon. People go to Slater and Gordon. No win, no fee. I think the family will be definitely be going there because he admitted yesterday.
12: Marky, who admitted?
26: Ben Caroline. You know, the unelected premier.
12: In a democracy?
26: Well, I didn't elect him. No, and he just... It is.
12: Do you actually understand? Do you understand how a democratic nation state works?
26: Well, do you remember?
12: Clearly not.
26: Do you remember at the last election with Dangerous Dan? I'll do the whole full term. That's when he's promised the Olympics. He promised everything.
12: But Mark, as awful as all that is, do you not give any credit at all to the idea of democracy, as frustrating as it is? Do you give no credit to it? And if not, with what do you replace it?
26: This government's just...
12: No. Don't go off on a tangent.
26: Well, all right, he got the job by depot because no one else wanted it.
12: No, he got the job because he was there in a role where democracy allowed for him to put his hand up for the senior role.
26: There's nothing
12: magical about that. Nothing illegal about that. Nothing mysterious about that. That's what happens in a democracy. Surely you get that.
26: I can't trust him because he...
12: So that's a different... Whether or not you trust him is a different issue. Many people don't trust him. However, in a democracy, that's how it works. I'm not making it up. That's just...
26: I know how it works, Macca. I know how democracy works.
12: So by definition, then, you have no regard for a democracy in Australia, if that being the case. I'm assuming you do, but let's assume for a moment you don't. Then what do you replace it with? It's all very well to each morning come on and complain, but just give me one skerrick of feedback so I sleep well this morning as to what you think should happen, can happen, under the rules, regulations of an Australian democracy. Just give me a skerrick. Throw me a bone, Markie.

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8: Your four-day forecast for Gippsland and the Valley. Gale wind warning for the east Gippsland coast. Strong wind warning for the central Gippsland coast. Cloudy today. Very high chance of showers across the morning and afternoon. Snow above 900 metres and possible small hail. Tomorrow, cloudy and 13. Thursday, cloudy and 15. Friday, mostly sunny and 21 degrees. Today, 13 for the valley. Sale 14. Or Boston Lakes entrance 15. Bairnsdale 16 degrees. Currently, it's 11 degrees.
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11: National Family Business Day. I'll repeat, NFB, National Family Business Day, comes up this Saturday. I'll give you all the details about who, how, why, when and where. We will talk with the wonderful Catherine Sayer, CEO, Family Business Association, very shortly. Look at all these texts. I'll be really brief with these. One in particular from Joe. I know we've already read that one, so that can go. Thank you. Where was the other one I said? I think we've read them all now, haven't we? Yes, we have. Thanks. Pete, good morning to you. Welcome.
12: Good morning, Tony. How are you?
11: Oh, thank you for asking, Pete. And yourself?
12: I'm not bad. I just woke up. Listen, I've talked politics. Jay said we'll do the preview for the grand final tomorrow.
11: Yeah, we will. So so what's on your mind, Pete? What's really getting up the snoz?
12: Well, I think Australia needs a statesman like Sir Robert Menzies. Now, we haven't had a decent prime minister probably since Malcolm Fraser in 1975.
11: What about John Howard? John Howard was a pretty good guy.
12: He was all right. But Whitlam was thrown out by his Governor-General, Sir John Kerr. And then we had Bill Hayden temporarily, and then Bobby Hawke took over. He was a good prime minister.
11: Paul Keating gave him a run for the money in the parliament.
12: Sorry?
11: Keating gave him a bit of run for the money during question time?
12: Yeah, it was a lot of animosity between Keating and Hawke.
11: Sure.
12: It was between Costello and Howard.
11: And then
12: we had Rudd and Gillard. So who do you trust? Anyway, I think that the next election...
11: So let me just pick you up on that one point. So the question you ask, and I know many of us ask the same question, who do you trust? Who do you trust?
12: No one. It's your parents.
11: But isn't that... So if you say no one...
12: No.
11: Who goes into those roles?
12: Well, I was told by my GP, I need to trust your parents. Well, there you go.
11: But did your parents put their hand up to go into politics?
12: No, my father was very friendly with Bruce McDonald, former president of the Liberal Party.
11: And a great bloke. But why didn't your parents put their hands up for politics?
12: Mum wasn't into politics and Dad was sort of like, I won't say the word, you'll cut me off. But anyway, they got me on the Liberal side of politics. Currently, I'm a swinging voter. And I don't know who to vote for the next federal election because basically We're in trouble here with inflation. We've got Mr. Albanese fighting with Pauline. And I mean, it's not nice, Tony. I buy the paper most days, and every day there's too much friction in the paper.
0: Pete, I think you're right. A lot of people would agree with you. Thank you. G'day, Tone. I'd prefer Jeff Cannett to still be Premier than this Labor government any day. Love what you said about Vote Labor Out. Very well said, Tone. You'll have to blow that up. It's for Arthur. It was from Arthur, is it? It's all in blocks. He says, love what you said before. Oh, before. Thank you. With a B and a four. Vote Labor Out. Very well said, Tone. Jay, thanks. Anyway. Justine, morning.
13: Good morning, Tony. Morning. 2 points, if I may.
0: Please.
13: I know you and I meet lovely people regularly, but the other day I met this...
0: As do many.
13: Yes, I'm sure. I met this delightful lady the other day, and she had a similar career to me, but she was probably about 15 years or 20 years older than me. Anyway, recently she started this business called Jude's Jams and Chutney.
0: Yeah.
13: Anyway, God bless her, she dropped in to me the other day, raspberry, peach, champagne, jam, and some zucchini relish. How kind was that? And she sells them at the markets, and the little jars are the sweetest. They've got little pictures of, you know, orange.
0: Beautiful.
13: But just so kind, Tony.
0: Have you had a taste yet of the zucchini relish?
13: Pardon, Tony?
0: Have you tasted yet?
13: No, I'm staring at them now.
0: That's what I'm saying. So you haven't tasted the relish?
13: No, but I will, because we love relish. But what about the raspberry, peach, and champagne jam? When she said champagne, I said, what? What do you mean?
0: It's as good as life. It's good as life gets, Justine. Enjoy. We'll all come round for a tasting. Julian, morning.
14: Good morning. There will be a memorial tribute next Tuesday, the 22nd, to the 24 passengers of the Antony and A Viscount disaster at Winton in Queensland at 10 o'clock online next Tuesday morning, the 22nd.
0: Thank you for that reminder. Well done.
14: Mount Isa, that's 44 minutes into the flight. A lot of Victorian people from Henty.

0: forget about the biggest collector of shoes, Imelda Marcos.
1: Oh, collection? Wow, could she collect?
0: Thousands of pairs of
1: shoes. Thousands of pairs.
0: She is still alive, isn't she? She must be nearly 100.
1: So I just wonder what the attraction to her, well, presumably because she had the money, but thousands and thousands of pairs of shoes, and yet there were people running around with nothing.
0: Now, do you remember some of the shoe shop companies that are gone? White Shoes, Speed Shoes, and Lemon Shoes. Now, there's a Lemon's Lane down off Toorak Road and Grange Road, the block of flats there called Lemon's Lane. Now, the Lemons were actually our neighbours at Parkin Street in Glen Iris, and I'm pretty sure that that is named after the factory and shoe business that used to be in Toorak Village.
1: Remember White's Shoes? What was the other one you mentioned? White's?
0: Speeds. And Lemon's Shoes, I said. They were our neighbours, and there is a block of flats in Lemon's Lane that would be a tribute to the people of Lemon's Shoes. People may remember that.
1: Yeah, you would imagine so. White Shoes, and at one stage they were in many shopping centres all around, weren't they? Thank you, Julian. Melbourne right now, 12 degrees, top of 15, but some showers on the way. Perth, hello, 14 degrees, great day. Top of 27, if you don't mind. Morning, Tracy in Perth, is the executive producer of the Brekkie program. 27 and mainly sunny, gorgeous. And 12 degrees, top of 17. 17 degrees, 12 degrees in Adelaide. Wherever you are, right across Australia, good morning. It is Australia overnight. 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It's a big day coming up, National Family Business Day this Saturday. We'll get all the details next.
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1: Coming up Saturday is National Family Business Day. 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Putting it together is Catherine Sayer, CEO, Family Business Association. 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

0: Anthony, how are you?
1: Thank you for getting up nice and early and having a yak to us.
0: My pleasure, always.
1: What's the feedback, given the climate, what's the feedback you've been getting of late, Catherine, from members around Australia, part of the great groups that are family businesses?
0: Look, I think times are pretty tough, yep. And I think people do acknowledge that. But one of the things that really differentiates family businesses is they don't think about, you know, months, quarters or even years. They think for generations ahead or, you know, years ahead. So their planning helps them get through these troughs that sometimes businesses are in. So it's tough, there's no doubt about that, but family businesses are incredibly resilient because of the long-term thinking they apply.
1: Yeah. You and I have talked about family business for some years now. I think you've been in the role for, I'm thinking, just over three?
0: Yes, you're quite right. It is just over three.
1: And you've enjoyed every moment of the challenge.
0: Absolutely. No, it's a great opportunity to get across Australia and New Zealand, talking to family businesses. You know, advocacy is one of those really important things that's emerging too. We're a bit immersed in all the discussions around discretionary trusts and other things that affect family businesses. And it's great to be able to have the opportunity to have a voice for the family business sector.
1: So how important is this day coming up, Catherine, National Family Business Day, which is the 19th, this Saturday?
0: It is this Saturday, one of the prelim final days in Melbourne, Tony. National Family Business Day is important because it gives us the real opportunity to focus on a day, but then we need to not forget that we should be supporting family businesses every day. So there's lots of social media that will be happening on Saturday. We've got a whole lot of events across Australia with family businesses this week. So we're kind of half turning it into National Family Business Week, as it turns out, given it's a Saturday.
1: I've been talking about family business for a long time, as you know, and how important it is in families and the impact that it has on their customers, the loyalty factor, some of which, by the way, goes back to the late 1800s. Family businesses.
0: Sorry, I just missed that, Tony.
1: Oh, sorry. Okay. We'll start again. It was a really good question too, Catherine. The idea of family business and those families, some date back to the late 1800s.
0: Mm, absolutely. You know, we're talking even in Australia, there's five, six, seven generations of family businesses that exist now, which is quite extraordinary. But if you think across the rest of the world, we're talking about 14, 15, many, many, many generations. What are families? They're family businesses. And they've been going for a very, very, very long time.
1: How do people identify them then, Catherine?
0: Yeah, look, it's a question I often get asked. It's really, you know, it could be a husband-wife, it could be a very small business, it could be cousins, it could be siblings, it could be uncles and nephews and nieces, But yes, it goes from could be a very, very small business to some of the largest businesses in Australia. And 70% of Australian businesses are family businesses and employing 50% of the workforce. So it's an enormous sector and makes such a contribution to our economy and to our community.
1: What's one of the ways people might care to perhaps participate, get involved in this weekend?
0: Well, I think you should always look out for a family business and support family business when you're making any purchases. But also check online, Family Business Association, our social media, Instagram, Facebook and LinkedIn. Already you can see some of our members are starting to talk about National Family Business Day. So jump onto social media and spread the word.
1: And I'm just, I always mention brands that people would be familiar with, certainly in South Australia, for example, might be Coopers.
0: Absolutely. Coopers is a multi-generational family business still owned and controlled by the family members.
1: And then you look at perhaps more locally in Victoria, in Ballarat, it would be, I'm thinking, Hames Paint.
0: Hames Paint is a very, very good family business.
1: In WA, if you're looking for shoes, look no further than...
0: Ooh, in WA.
1: I'm from
0: WA, so you can answer that question.
1: I just thought you might have one at your fingertips.
0: Well, I'm sure there are plenty.
1: There are plenty, but I didn't need to put you on the spot. But there are businesses that have been doing. Sorry, there are people that have been doing this for a long time. Is I guess the point that I'm trying to make.
0: And really just make such an important contribution to our lives. So, you know, it's a sector that is not particularly well recognised, but when you think about some of those stats, we should be looking out for a family business. We have an emblem that our members use as well. Look out for that emblem, the family-owned business, and really support family businesses because we need for them to continue to thrive.
1: You can go and have a cup of tea now.
0: Thanks, Tony. Thanks for the opportunity. Welcome. See you soon.
1: Talk soon. Thanks. Catherine okay. Sayer, CEO, Family Business Association, FBA, and the big National Family Business Day, or as you said, it's sort of turning into a week, National Family Business Day coming up this Saturday.
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1: Just play that top text up for me, Jay. I think we can get to it. Yes, we can. Question, Brigade, is Dan standing with you at the side of the road next to your car after you hit a pothole? Or is Dan standing with you after you've been carjacked or home invaded, robbed and bashed? Is Dan standing with you at an emergency ward at a hospital waiting for 6 hours as you sit there urgently needing medical attention for a loved one or yourself? It's a great question. Several of them, 781 perfect way to wrap up this conversation. Then ask yourself, what's it going to look like in the future? How do we, whoever is going to stand in those positions, who would you select to stand in those positions, in those situations? And is there an absolute dead set promise that will be available to each and every one of us? I get it metaphorically. Is that going to be available to us? So many questions, so very little time. Ross and Russ, The Bricky Show, 3AW, coming up in just a moment. Having a birthday today, Tuesday, 15th September. Brian Henderson was born on this day, as was Paula Duncan, 74. Mentioned that earlier. People love Tommy Lee Jones. What an actor. The Academy Award, Best Supporting The Fugitive. He was brilliant in that. Lots of other things that he's done as well. Miner's Daughter. And lots of different movies over the years. He's 80. Tommy Lee Jones is 80. For those that go back into the 60s, the 70s in particular, and into the 80s, Tito Jackson, founding member of the Jackson 5, later known as the Jacksons, passed away a couple of years ago on this day at aged 70. We remember him fondly, and all those hits together they churned out. I'm Tony Mack. For all we know, we may never meet again. May our hands only ever be held out in friendship. Never in want.

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1: Degrees in Melbourne, showers atop today, 15. It's 5:30. Good morning. I'm David Armstrong. Details emerged of a violent home invasion during a house party in Melbourne South East where gate crashers attacked three men with a nail gun. Around a dozen men tried to enter a home on Frawley Road at Eumemmering on Friday night, but they were told to leave. They returned a short time later armed with weapons, a baseball bat, golf clubs, a machete and a nail gun, then assaulting three men and threatening a woman with the machete. The attack came about 30 minutes after a group of more than 100 gate crashers were involved in a brawl at Pakenham train station after they'd been moved on from a house party at a short-term rental property. A bystander was stabbed in the arm after intervening in a fight. Woman's died following a three-vehicle collision at Ballyang last night. Holden sedan collided with a Ford Escape Ute, then a Ford Ranger on Bacchus Marsh Road. The driver of the Holden, a 70-year-old woman from Melton, was airlifted to hospital but later died. The passenger of the Holden, an 85-year-old Melton man, also taken to hospital with serious injuries. State government's being accused of having blood on its hands over the death of Ballarat motorcyclist Peter Mason. Grieving bikers gathered at Parliament House in a show of support for the grandfather, blaming Labor for his death. The 71-year-old was killed on Sunday after hitting a pothole on the Western Highway near Ballarat. All voters are becoming increasingly pessimistic about Victoria's economic outlook as debt continues to grow. A Resolve Political Monitor survey has found Ben Carroll has been unable to lift support for Labor above 25%. The poll finding Victorians are more worried than people in other states about debt, with 72% expressing concern. Public hospital doctors have called off a planned 24-hour statewide strike amid concerns over patient safety. Doctors had been preparing to escalate weeks of industrial action as a long-running dispute with the state government over pay and conditions continues. AMA Victorian President Dr. Simon Judkins says the strike has been postponed despite no breakthrough in negotiations.
2: VHIA mounted concerns about the capacity of hospitals. Even though they've had 3 weeks to organise their staffing and their rosters, they were concerned that they were unable to ensure patient safety. And this EBA is basically about patient safety, and we've always said that we would ensure that we deliver patient-safe care.
1: Defence has released new data showing an increase in the number of people joining the Army, Navy and the Air Force. Is Michael Pack here.
3: Just over 8,100 people enlisted in the ADF in the last financial year, the highest intake in 16 years. Almost 4,000 were recruited by the Army, a little over 2,200 joined the Air Force, and 2,000 joined the Navy. This cohort was chosen from 74,000 applications. Defence says a mix of people are enlisting, including permanent residents from some of our international partners like the UK and New Zealand. About 7% of people left the ADF over the last year, the lowest level in about a decade. Michael Packey, Canberra.
1: In finance, Wall Street is down 102 points, the dollar 71.44 US.
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1: better. Hawthorn co-captain Jai Newcombe says Nick Watson has the potential to be stamped Mr. September as the dynamic small forward looks to continue his match-winning form against Brisbane on Saturday. The Wizard, one of the best in the Hawks' qualifying final win over the Dockers. North Melbourne's six-person coaching panel yet to meet to decide on the club's next coach. Premier League soccer leads Newcastle locked at nil all after 28 minutes. And that's the latest news and sports.
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6: Good morning, it's Daniel Brewer with your Gippsland News and Sport. CFA members from across Gippsland have helped save lives through their participation in this year's Emergency Services Blood Drive. Luke Francis reports.
7: Team CFA has recorded 961 blood donations this year, surpassing last year's total. The donations included 339 whole blood, 593 plasma and 29 platelet donations, with CFA finishing fourth in the annual challenge. Victoria Police claim first place with 1,408 donations, while CFA is encouraging the community to donate blood throughout the year. Luke Francis, Ace Radio.
6: Following the death of a motorcyclist on Sunday afternoon in central Victoria, there are now more urgent calls for road repairs. Many drivers and riders across Gippsland have reported near misses when it comes to potholes. Shadow Roads Minister Danny O'Brien says it's going to get worse before it gets better.
8: In the context of our commitment to spend $5 billion on the roads over 4 years, that it's probably going to get worse before it gets better, because we've got such a bad state of our roads at the moment, and particularly because the preventative maintenance has not been done. We haven't been doing the resealing. We haven't been grading the roadsides, getting the drains cleared so that the water doesn't get in and create those potholes in the first place.
6: Bank Street into Ralgan will be closed between McNulty Drive and Hazelwood Road on weekdays from today until the 31st of October. The closure is to allow V-Line crews to carry out signalling upgrades on the Gippsland Railway line. Work will take place from 7am till 7pm, with crews constructing a pedestrian crossing and footpath, as well as trenching and boring. Motorists should expect some noise, traffic controllers and possible delays.
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6: Gippsland United Football Club's under 13 boys are league champions after a thrilling 2-1 victory over Kingston City. The win secured the Youth State League title in the final moments of the season. It's a historic achievement for the club, claiming its first ever BYSL League Championship. That's the latest in local news and sport.
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10: Your four-day forecast for Gippsland and the Valley. Gale wind warning for the East Gippsland coast. Strong wind warning for the Central Gippsland coast. Cloudy today. Very high chance of showers across the morning and afternoon. Snow above 900 metres and possible small hail. Tomorrow, cloudy and 13. Thursday, cloudy and 15. Friday, mostly sunny and 21 degrees. Today, 13 for the Valley. Sale 14. Or Boston Lakes entrance 15. Bairnsdale 16 degrees. Currently, it's 11 degrees.
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11: A very good Tuesday morning to you. Welcome to Country Today. I'm Libby Price. It's the 15th of September. On the program this morning, Victorian farmers are amongst the most confident in the country, according to the latest Rabobank Rural Confidence Survey. And the One Nation member for Farrer, David Farley, is introducing what he calls the Murray-Darling Productive Water Initiative to federal parliament today.
12: The terms we're proposing around it is that it's a one-off initiative. The water has to go into production. It's not water to be carried over. It's not water to be traded. And it's water to grow crops, food, fibre, employ people and get regional commerce going again.
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13: Good morning, I'm Gabrielle Hodson in the Victorian Rural Newsroom. Australia's most expensive bull, Wyatt, is relaxing at Camperdown in Victoria's Western District after selling for $420,000 at the Miller Murrah Angus sale near Bathurst. ABS Australia Beef Product Manager Fletch Kelly says they're keen to check out his offspring this time next year all across Australia and New Zealand.
14: In terms of the performance or DNA estimated breeding value data that he offers, it's really quite versatile. He excels in a number of key traits, including gestation length and in the carcass department and structural department as well. So he's the ultimate all-rounder and we just love him.
13: Victorians are being told to register their burn-offs online and help free up emergency services. Alex Riddell has more.
15: With the weather drying out, the great burn-off has begun ahead of what's expected to be an early fire danger period for many parts of the state. The CFA is begging landholders to register their burn-offs online, where they can be registered almost straight away. The authorities found more than 62% of burn-offs are being notified via the phone. That's 1800 668 511. But that can lead to longer wait times. The CFA's singled out a number of phone notification hotspots, including Yakandanda, Lara and Healesville. It's asking people to plan ahead and register online via firepermits.vic.gov.au and register at least 2 hours in advance so emergency services have time to be made aware. Once the fire's up and running, they want adequate people and water on standby, with the CFA responding to more than 200 escaped burn-offs this year alone. Alex Riddell, Victorian Rural News.
13: The National Party fears One Nation's migration policy will rip away the backpackers, working holidaymakers and Pacific Island workers that the rural economy needs to function. Federal Nationals leader David Littleproud says skilled workers from overseas are vital.
16: We're going to be very upfront, as we were last time, around what migration looks like, and it has to work. And I think the working holidaymaker is one that has to be sacrosanct. You won't have a pub open in Western Queensland or across regional Australia, or most cities without working holidaymakers, let alone worried about picking some fruit.
13: The Australian Rendering Association is hosting a global symposium in Melbourne, highlighting how the industry has contributed to sustainability and even renewable fuel. Executive Director Jess Bloomfield says around 400 people will be there from across the supply chain, and one of the topics on the agenda is global markets.
17: Yeah, these international prices impact all of our members in the rendering industry. We export about half of the protein meals that we make in Australia, and we export the majority of the tallow and used cooking oils that we make in Australia. So Australia is actually the world's largest exporter of tallow. We're proud to wear that badge.
13: Rendering-related exports are worth around $1.5 billion a year. Confidence is lifting across the agricultural sector, with a quarterly Rabobank survey saying it's been fueled by good prices for most commodities and better than expected seasonal conditions, especially in the southern states. National farm sentiment is recovering with a net reading of minus 19. That's up from minus 48 in the previous quarter, which was the lowest score in 20 years. And that's the state of the country. I'm Gabriel Hodson. Good morning.
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6: Joining us now is Matt Hosey, Senior Forecaster for the Bureau of Meteorology. Matt, good morning to you. What can we expect with the weather?
18: Good morning. Yes, we can expect a very cold, windy and blustery day across much of Victoria. In fact, all of Victoria, really. We've had a cold front move through the state during the course of the morning, and that's brought a much colder southwesterly airstream in behind it with some shower activity with it as well. So, yes, certainly for a September day, it's a lot colder than average, generally 2 to 4 degrees below average for this time of the year. So, certainly a lot colder than a couple of days ago when we did experience some temperatures well and truly into the 20s. Today we're expecting temperatures only just managing to sneak into at best the mid-teens for the whole state. So certainly a lot colder than we've seen recently, and certainly also a lot colder than what we expect as a bit of a spoiler this weekend as well. But yeah, things like small hail are on the forecast, particularly south of the Great Dividing Range, and snow levels getting pretty low as well. So through parts of through the northeast ranges and even through the taller peaks through Gippsland, we can expect snow levels to be getting down to the 900 to 800 metre level today. So certainly a very cold blast. Not expecting massive totals in terms of rainfall in the gauges at best. Likely to see the highest totals through west and south Gippsland, and also through central east Gippsland, with falls maybe topping out between 5 and 10 millimetres through there, but broadly south of the Great Dividing Range, expecting sort of 1 to maybe 4 millimetres at best through there. In terms of the cloud coverage as well today, generally a fairly cloudy day across most of the state, particularly south of and on the ranges. So yeah, certainly going to be a bit of a gloomy day, and those southwesterly winds are also going to be quite gusty as well. Not expecting any severity with those winds, but it certainly will add to the wind chill during the course of today. In terms of our centres today, we can expect a possible shower for Portland and a top of 13 degrees. 13 for, with a shower or two and windy for Warrnambool. Hamilton, a possible shower and 13. Colac showers and 12. Nil, cloudy and 15 degrees. Partly cloudy and 14 for Horsham. Cloudy for Stawell and a top of 13. Swan Hill, partly cloudy and 17. Kerrang, partly cloudy, 16. Deniliquin, partly cloudy, 17. Partly cloudy and 16 for Echuca. Partly cloudy and 16 for Wangaratta, partly cloudy and 17 for Albury-Wodonga, Traralgon showers and 13 degrees, showers and 15 for Sale, a shower or two and becoming windy for Bairnsdale, 16, and Lakes Entrance, a shower, showers increasing, sorry, and a top of 15 degrees.
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11: Victorian farmers are amongst the most confident in the country, backed by strong seasonal conditions and a sharp recovery in commodity markets. Country Today's Jade Egan spoke with Rabobank State Manager for Victoria and Tasmania, Sally Bull.
24: Victoria farm confidence has definitely rallied in the last quarter. So it's risen to a net reading of negative 9%, which is an improvement from negative 38% last quarter. So it does place Victorian farmers among the most confident in the nation.
25: It's not super optimistic, though. Why is that?
24: So there's lots of things weighing on farmers' minds, notably input costs. 52% of the state's farmers that were surveyed say that they are the probably the most worrying aspect for them at the moment. The improvement was driven by improving commodity prices. So Gippsland remains the most confident in Victoria. They obviously seasonal conditions, there's been good rain, there's been consistent rainfall and just the improving commodity prices. Although I would say that dairy farmers are the least confident, remains below that of other Victorian ag industries.
25: Why is that?
24: Well, I think the survey found that they're continuing to navigate a range of pressures, elevated feed and input costs, ongoing concern about the potential El Nino impact. And just because the state dairy sector is very export focused, there is ongoing weakness globally, particularly in the cheese market, and it's also adding to the cautious outlook that they have. Beef producers, they recorded the highest confidence in the state, so they're at a net 7%, up from negative 43% last quarter. So that is an amazing turnaround. And certainly I think you'd say beef prices would have helped obviously with the improved seasonal conditions. And sheep producer confidence has also moved into positive territory, rising to 6% from negative 9%. And we only have to see what ewes are selling for at the moment to see the confidence there.
25: Let's take a look at what's happening nationwide. How do Victorian farmers compare to the rest of the country?
24: So nationally, we're seeing that South Australia recorded the strongest improvement in sentiment this survey and was actually the only state to be positive territory. The net confidence rose to 8% from negative 39%. So a very good improvement there and driven by the seasonal conditions that they have in South Australia. They've had an amazing season so far this year. So that's really great to see after, you know, a couple of very tough years for them. The state of Victoria is the second most confident across Australia. Whereas if you look at the reverse, Queensland, they've got some very dry conditions. And whilst their sentiment did improve, it is still quite negative at 37%. It's a bit of a mixed bag nationally. And of course, the other thing is, you know, obviously the input prices, but I think the difference between when this survey was run and the previous quarter is obviously the Middle East conflict had just launched as such when we did the last survey, whereas this quarter being run in late July into early August, you know, probably things perhaps had quietened down or people were just getting a little bit more used to the volatility, although we have seen some action over the weekend.
25: Is there anything that we've missed, Sally? Anything else that you'd like to add from the report?
24: I think probably just the Mallee. So they are also having an exceptional year in the cropping belt with some amazing looking crops. So, and their sentiment has improved also to positive 6% compared to minus 41% last survey.
0: Sally Ball from Rabobank speaking with Jade Egan. Still to come on Country Today, One Nation member for Farah, David Farley, is introducing what he calls the Murray-Darling Productive Water Initiative to Federal Parliament today. So what's it all about? That story next.
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0: Four major water reports are due out within the next few months, including the first review legally set by law on how the Murray-Darling Basin plan's going. David Farley's electorate of Farah is very dependent on irrigation for farming, jobs and indeed the very survival of rural communities. The One Nation MP has come up with what he calls the Murray-Darling Productive Water Initiative, which he'll introduce to Federal Parliament today.
8: The initiative is to use what available water the Commonwealth Environmental Water Holder has that it doesn't require to put straight back into productive use for production of crops and, of course, the value adding that will flow from them. It also has an initiative on top of it which calls for the all purchasing of irrigation allocations and water to stop, and it's set in an environment that we've got four major reports coming to the government between November and early 27, and those four major reports will ultimately guide the government into the future of how we manage the Murray-Darling Basin. And just to give you those four major reports, the first one that will arrive will be the Australian's Capacity and Resilience Statement that's being headed up by Senator O'Neill. Then we've got the 2007 Water Act Review. We've got the 2026 Murray-Darling Basin Plan Review. And then we've got Securing Australia's Food Security. Water is critical in all of those. And while we've got this opportunity, I'm promoting through this motion that all water purchases stop. And at the same time, because the seasons have been good to us this winter, we've got surplus water. We get water back into production as quickly as possible. These are critical reports that are coming back in. First of all, it's a decade-long review of the Murray-Darling Basin. The 2007 Water Act is virtually 20 years in the making now. And then all of a sudden we're addressing food resilience into the future and our sustainability and our capacities. So this year is very, very important. We can do it. And this year is that we're coming off a wet season. Despite the forecast of El Nino, we've had a great season in the southern part of the Murray-Darling Basin in particular. And we're demonstrating we've got full rivers at the moment. So the conveyance water for the river is not required. We're demonstrating that the Commonwealth Environment Water has historically always carried over water. Now they'll have a bigger chance to carry over bigger water. And what I'm saying is, here is an opportunity now. If we want to get regional commerce going again, if we want to get regional employment going again, we've got assets that are idle, whether they be tractors or land. Here's a chance to put some of it back into production immediately at no cost to the government. It'll be revenue accretive. It'll be accretive off the tax base. It will not hurt the environment. It will be a good demonstration and test for the government to review the reports and say, yes, we were able to release water and keep the environment and boost the economy in the 26-27 period. Can we do that again into the future? The terms we're proposing around it is that it's a one-off initiative. The water has to go into production. It's not water to be carried over. It's not water to be traded. And it's water to grow crops, food, fibre, employ people and get regional commerce going again.
0: One Nation member for Farrer, David Farley. That's Country Today for this Tuesday. Have a great day. I'll join you again tomorrow morning at 5:30. I'm Libby Price. This has been Country Today.
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3: 12 degrees in Melbourne, showers at top today, 15 at 6 o'clock. Good morning. I'm David Armstrong. A man's been shot with a nail gun, a woman threatened with a machete after a dozen armed men forced their way into a home in Melbourne southeast. Madeline Burke reports.
4: Details have emerged of a violent home invasion during a house party in Eumemmering on Friday night. It's believed around a dozen gate crashers tried to enter a home on Frawley Road but were told to leave. They did leave but returned a short time later armed with weapons, including a baseball bat, golf club, machete and a nail gun. They assaulted three men and threatened a woman with a machete. 3AW has been told the owner of the home was shot twice with the nail gun. And the attack comes around 30 minutes after a group of more than 100 gatecrashers were involved in a violent brawl at Pakenham train station after being moved on from a nearby house party. Madeline Burke, Melbourne.
3: Man's climbed onto the roof of the Austin Hospital and refused to come down for around 3 hours after escaping police custody. The 21-year-old, who had been charged and remanded following a theft in Preston, was taken to hospital after reporting a medical episode last night, but he managed to slip away from his guards and climb onto the roof. Police negotiated with the man for around 3 hours before he came down. The Carrum Downs man's also been charged with escaping custody and criminal damage. He will appear in court today. A South Australian health employee has been reprimanded for accessing an AFL legend's private medical records. Tony Modra was seriously injured in a truck crash back in June. The Defence Force says more than 8,000 people have joined its ranks over the past financial year. The 16% increase has been driven by a surge in recruits across the Army, the Air Force and Navy. The ADF says the number of people who have left the service is at its lowest level in about a decade. Energy Minister Chris Bowen is travelling to Saudi Arabia next week for talks with his Saudi counterpart about fuel supply. Petrol and diesel prices are expected to rise due to the latest Middle East tensions. Mr. Bowen says there's no immediate plan for another excise cut, and our fuel reserves are stable for now.
5: We've got 3.3 billion litres locked in to be delivered over the next 4 weeks. We have 41 days worth of petrol on hand in Australia, for example, and these are the figures that I provide every weekend.
3: Australian businesses lose nearly $4.5 billion annually in lost productivity caused by fragmented workplace messaging. New modelling shows the average worker wastes 12 hours a year searching across multiple communication channels for lost information. US TV's biggest night of the year, the Emmys, are on today. Sarah Snook leads Australia's hopes, nominated in the Outstanding Lead Actress in the hit drama series All Her Fault, which was filmed here in Melbourne. Finance, Wall Street's down 152. The dollar, 71.44 US.
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3: Jai Newcombe is backing in star Hawthorn forward Nick Watson to be able to handle a tag in Saturday's preliminary final against Brisbane. Lions defender Noah Answorth kept the Wizard goalless when the two sides last met, but is under an injury cloud. The Hawks skipper confident Watson can turn things around.
6: Been targeted at different times and has been able to still perform well. It's hard to dominate every week and, quiet. Was quiet last time. Noah did a great job, to be fair. So if he comes in, no doubt Wiz will be prepped for that, have a lot of learnings out of that last game.
3: That's the latest news and sports.
7: 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You're in Cox Country. 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
8: Good morning, it's Daniel Brewer with your Gippsland News and Sport. Animal Aid Gippsland are offering free dog and cat microchipping today at Rosedale Neighbourhood House from 10 through until 2 for Wellington Shire residents. Manager Debbie Goddard says animals must be on a lead or in a carrier.
9: And it's open to all residents of the Wellington Shire who have a pet that needs microchipping and that they haven't been able to get around to doing it or haven't been able to afford to do it. We're doing it for them free today. Just rock up, yep, no bookings needed. Just have to make sure that your cat is in a carrier or some sort of secure box and your dog is on the lead.
8: Firefighters from across Gippsland took part in the annual Firefighter Stair Climb in Melbourne on Saturday. Wearing 25 kilograms of gear, participants from across Australia climbed Crown Metropole's 28 floors for cancer research and crisis support. The emergency services spirit was on display, with supporters cheering climbers from start to finish and participants encouraging one another up each flight of stairs. Donations are still being accepted at firefighterstairclimb.org.au and so far raised over $1 million. Following a beautiful spring day yesterday, a touch of winter returns across Gippsland. Matt Hosey, senior forecaster for the Bureau of Meteorology, says there is a possibility of snow tonight.
10: We could see snow across Gippsland. Snow level this evening will be dropping down to around 800 to 900 metres with showers and even some small hail in the mix as well. So, all those wintry elements that we usually expect to see through June, July and August are back again for your September Tuesday.
8: The weather is expected to warm up by the weekend.
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8: Gippsland League Netball Grand Finalists have been determined following Saturday's preliminary finals. In A grade, it'll be Moe taking on Druin. In B grade, Leongatha up against Druin. And C grade, Morwell do battle against Traralgon. 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
8: Your four-day forecast for Gippsland and the Valley. There's a gale warning for the East Gippsland coast and a strong wind warning for the Central Gippsland coast. Cloudy with a very high chance of showers and possible small hail becoming less likely this evening. The Valley 13, Salor, Boston Lakes 15, Bairnsdale 16. Tomorrow, cloudy with a slight chance of a shower 13. Thursday, cloudy with light winds 15. Friday, mostly sunny 21. Currently, it's 11 degrees.
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1: Well, you work to earn a living, but on weekends...
0: He'll be performing up there, Cazaly. You can't stop him. Death, taxes, and Mike Brady at the MCG on grand final day on the last Saturday in September. No, we do love Mike Brady, so he's going to be performing as well. And the national anthem. I have been curious about this. Who's going to be performing the national anthem? Now, I think they've nailed it. I reckon I've got a man crush in this guy. A bloke called Michael Painter. He's actually going to be playing John Farnham in the upcoming musical. And the guy, boy oh boy, can he sing. And Monkey and I actually, we interviewed him earlier on this year. I reckon it was when he was announced as the guy who's going to be playing John Farnham in the musical. Back in April. Anyway, I totally forgot that we did this, but I just found the audio. We actually got him, Michael Painter, to sing for Shaun and Monkey.
2: But Shaun and Monkey on the morning rush.
0: Yeah, perfect. There we go. So I've got to say AFL. Oh, sorry, and I can't forget G-Flip. There's another performer. Her name is G-Flip. We don't play G-Flip on this station. Sounds like something my son tries to do on his BMX bike down at the skate park. But no, G-Flip, she has got a big following as well. So there you go, AFL. I've got to say, you've nailed it there. The Stump is coming up next.
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0: Mr. Mister on the Morning Rush with Sean Solo for today. We'll get Monkey back tomorrow morning from 6 a.m. At the moment, we're doing the Stumper. You can still ring and have a go if you like. The number is 1300 00 1242. 78% of people say they do not trust this professional. Who is it? It's quite a high number. Someone that we most of us need. 78% of people say they do not trust this professional. Who is it? We'll start with Simon. G'day, Simon.
1: Hey, Sean. How you doing?
0: Great, thank you.
1: I had a choice of three, and
0: all right. Well,
1: when you just said that, I might just change it.
0: Rightio. Okay.
1: Used car salesman.
0: A used car salesman. Yeah. Good guess. That's incorrect. Do you think there's a bit of a stigma, is there, with the used car salesman?
1: Oh, well, mate, you know, have I got a deal for you, Sean?
0: Sometimes you walk into a parking lot, or, you know, the lot there, and think, oh, here he comes. Oh, g'day there. I'm Craig. Yell out if you need a hand. No, actually, I'd rather them come over and say g'day, because some car yards, it's like, hello, is there anyone here? It's not your job, is it?
1: No, mate, but I've got a story, though. I was in the market for a four-wheel drive once. I was looking at this 77 Land Cruiser, and I looked underneath it, and there's oil dripping out of the transfer case, and he bent down with me, he had a look, and he says, what do you reckon? I said, that doesn't look good. He goes, ah, they all leak a bit.
0: Hey, at least he's honest.
1: Yeah,
0: there you go. Hey, Simon,
1: have a
0: great day, mate. No worries at all. 1300 00 1242. Still got lines available. 78% of people say they do not trust this professional. Who is it? Let's go to Sam. Morning, Sam.
2: Good morning. How you going?
0: Great, thanks. What do you reckon?
2: I don't know. Would it be the Premier of the state? The last three have been pretty untrustworthy.
0: Yeah, okay. 78% of people say they don't trust the Premier of this state. I think that number might be higher.
2: Yeah, well, that wouldn't surprise me.
0: Oh, very, very good, Sam. Look, I've got to incorrect. Have a good day, though, all right? Very good by you.
2: Thank you, you too.
0: I've got a feeling Joe was going to say something similar. Hi, Joe.
3: Yeah, guys, how are you, Sean?
0: Yeah, good, thanks. Just me today. Monkey's back tomorrow. He's got a planned day off. What's your guess, Joe?
3: A Member of Parliament.
0: Yeah, Member of Parliament. 78% of people say they do not trust a Member of Parliament. Very good. Very good by you, Joe. It's not correct.
3: Boom, boom.
0: Boom, boom. Have a good day, okay?
3: Thank you.
0: Good on you, Joe. I'll wrap it up there. I wonder if anyone texts this in, actually, before I... Did someone text this in? Yeah. James did. James, you've got it right via text. The answer is a mechanic. 78% of people say they do not trust this professional. What is it? A mechanic. Shout out to all our mechanics out there that do a great job. Thanks to Mick as well. He texts through. Dentist. Yeah, you want to trust your dentist. And Janice said a lawyer. Janice said, yeah, I do not trust a lawyer. That's the Stumper. Thank you, guys.
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17: 12 degrees in Melbourne, showers atop today, 15 at 6:30. Good morning, I'm David Armstrong. A man's been shot with a nail gun after gate crashers stormed a house party in Melbourne southeast. Around a dozen men tried to enter a home on Frawley Road at Eumemmering. After they were told to leave, they returned a short time later, this time with weapons, a baseball bat, golf clubs, machetes and a nail gun. 3AW has been told the owner of the home was shot twice with a nail gun, as three occupants of the home were also assaulted. Well, a mountain of debt stands between Labor and an historic fourth term in government in Victoria. Voters the most pessimistic in the nation when it comes to debt, increasingly pessimistic about Victoria's outlook, most of them blaming the suburban rail loop. The numbers are weighing on Ben Carroll's government. A Resolve Political Monitor survey has Labor stuck under 25%. Jess Wilson has pushed the coalition to a five-month high of 28%. One Nation steady on 23. New data shows Defence hired more soldiers, sailors and aviators over the past financial year. Here's Michael Packey.
18: Figures released by the ADF show just over 8,000 people were recruited in the 2025-26 financial year. It's the biggest intake in 16 years and comes from 74,000 applications. Almost 4,000 enlisted in the Army, 2,200 joined the Air Force and 2,000 joined the Navy. Defence says the figure includes overseas recruits, including from our partners in the UK, US, Canada and New Zealand. Candidates with prior service were also in there and those on a gap year. The data shows the number of people leaving the ADF has dropped to about 7%. Michael Packey, Canberra.
17: A bitter standoff in Victoria's public hospitals has deepened. Doctors forced to postpone a 24-hour statewide strike over patient safety fears. The AMA says health services had weeks to prepare their rosters for the strike action as the long-running dispute over pay and working conditions drags on. Victorian President of the AMA, Dr. Simon Judkin, says doctors are already under enormous pressure.
19: The environment that we're working in increases risk. People make mistakes when they're tired. We have doctors doing 16 and 17 hour shifts without breaks. Long wait times in emergency departments means that people's treatments get delayed. And then we have a government that is completely ignoring all that and treating our doctors with a huge amount of disrespect.
17: A new inquiry will look into how children are being radicalised online by pro-terror groups. Online video games will be a core focus of the parliamentary probe. ASIO says one in five priority counter-terror investigations now involves young people. Finance, Wall Street down 152. The dollar, 71.44 US.
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17: John Longmire is reportedly considering applying for the North Melbourne coaching job. Former captain Adam Simpson's also weighing up applying. 3AW commentator Matthew Lloyd telling Footy Classified experience won't see anyone just handed the job.
1: I think it's an exciting job to take on, and that's why guys like John Longmire and Adam Simpson would want this position. And I think they would realise, and Nathan Buckley threw himself in, he's not a premiership coach like the other two, but they realise now, these coaches, that they have to put themselves in. The days are over where you just get handed a job.
17: Frankston captain Trent Minor and Geelong Cats midfielder George Stevens have tied for the VFL JJ Liston Trophy. Former Bomber Port Melbourne midfielder Ben Hobbs topped the count with 26 votes, but was ineligible. That's the latest news and sport.
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22: Good morning, it's Daniel Brewer with your Gippsland News and Sport. There are renewed calls for urgent road repairs following the death of a motorcyclist in central Victoria on Sunday afternoon. Drivers and motorbike riders across the region have reported near misses involving potholes. Shadow Roads Minister Danny O'Brien says the condition of roads is likely to get worse before it improves.
23: Most particularly in the 23-24 summer season, the government did no resealing. They didn't do any of the resealing program. And you need to be resealing about 10% of the network every year to keep on top of it. If you don't do that, after a period of time, the bitumen cracks, the water gets in, the potholes form. And we just haven't been doing enough of that the last couple of years.
22: A section of Bank Street in Traralgon between McNulty Drive and Hazelwood Road will be closed through until October 31st while V-Lane upgrades railway signalling. Crews will work between 7am and 7pm with the project including a new pedestrian crossing, footpath construction and underground works. Drivers are being urged to allow extra time for their journeys. CFA members from across Gippsland have helped save lives through their participation in this year's Emergency Services Blood Drive. Luke Francis reports.
24: Team CFA has contributed 961 blood donations this year, including 339 whole blood, 593 plasma and 29 platelet donations. The effort saw CFA finish fourth in the annual challenge, with Victoria Police taking out the top spot for another year with 1,408 donations. CFA is encouraging the community to continue donating blood throughout the year. Luke Francis, Ace Radio.
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22: 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Players can also get help registering through PlayHQ, with updated photos being taken for the upcoming season. 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
22: Your four-day forecast for Gippsland and the Valley. There's a gale warning for the East Gippsland coast and a strong wind warning for the Central Gippsland coast. Cloudy with a very high chance of showers and possible small hail, becoming less likely this evening. The Valley 13, Salor, Boston Lakes 15, Bairnsdale 16. Tomorrow, cloudy with a slight chance of a shower 13. Thursday, cloudy with light winds 15. Friday, mostly sunny 21. Right now, it's 10 degrees.
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2: It's the Morning Rush, just Sean solo for today. Monkey back tomorrow morning. Let's have a look at the 15th of September as we go back to 1986. And this song here was released. John Farnham's You're the Voice. You're the Voice, I should say, released on this day in 1986. Fair to say it's an institution. I mean, you've only got to look at the NFL on Friday last week. 30-something million people watching it all around the world, and the Jonas Brothers got up and paid tribute to John Farnham and performed that song there. That is an absolute cracker. What about this? 26 years ago, on this day, the opening ceremony of the Sydney Olympic Games. It became the most watched program of all time on Australian television, with 10.5 million people watching it. Here's a snippet. Whoops, hold on. We'll start that again. Here we go. Yeah, that was actually a really bad audio there. That was meant to be... That would have been better in video format. It was Kathy Freeman lighting the cauldron there. But can you believe that? I'm just trying to work out, though. The Olympics, I mean, I know this is the middle of September now. I'm just trying to remember the dates and that, you know, the Summer Olympics starting in the middle of September. It's spring, but I guess, I don't know. I always thought in my head that they were a little bit later on. But anyway, 26 years ago, can you believe it? And that there is the 15th of December. This is Diesel. It's 20 to 7 on the Morning Rush.

0: It's Diesel. It's the Morning Rush with Sean Solo for today. Monkey's back tomorrow. It's 17 to 7. Time to do this.
1: Song blue, everybody knows one.
0: It's where we put together a song list. You text through your songs. We have a different theme or a story every day. Been doing it for years. Been doing this for years, we have. And I honestly can't, I don't think we've done this. We might have, I don't know. Everything's a blur. Do you get to that point? I can't remember. Someone says to you, I can't remember a thing. On a Monday, someone says, how was your weekend? You go, and you're looking at me and you think, oh, yeah, not bad. You're thinking, I can't even remember what I bloody did. What did I do? Yeah, not too bad, thanks. How was your weekend? I can't remember. So, yeah, I can't remember if we've done this. I don't think we have. Songs with talking in them. So not necessarily the whole song with talking, but songs that maybe have part of the song. Can be all the song if you can think of one, but where there's talking in it. I've got an example. I can't play it. It's hard to believe that it used to play on the radio. I don't know where it charted back in the day. Probably mid to maybe the late 90s. Dennis Leary had a song called, I'll say, A-hole. You know the word I'm thinking of. Folks, I'd like to sing a song about this. And, yeah, he talks a lot in that song there. Got me thinking about songs with talking. Songs are talking in them. I mean, here's one. Talking Heads, there you go. You may ask yourself, that's not really singing, that's talking, isn't it? When you're ready. Anyway, you get my drift. Songs where there's talking in them.
2: And you may find yourself living in a shotgun.
0: Can you think of one? We'll put together a song list. I'll try my best to give you a shout out with your snippet. Might even play your song. Often we try and play a song you might not have heard in a while. So there you go. Text them through. Songs that have got talking in them. The number is 0437 882 000. I'll go again. 0437 882 000.
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0: Song this time here on the Morning Rush. Sean solo for today. Monkey's back tomorrow. Today's theme for our song list, we do it every day, different theme, different story. It's songs that have got talking in them. And wow, I'm overwhelmed. We've had so many come through. I'm sorry. Sorry if I can't get to you. Boy, oh boy, how popular we are with this segment. Oh, here's this, and it's my birthday today. All right, we better get to this. Cherie said, Convoy. Yeah, I'm oh, McVoy. Yes, I haven't got that one, Cherie. But hey, happy birthday to you. Well done. Have a great day, Cherie. All right, we'll start with this one here. This is by a band called All Saints. Now, I'm playing the start of the song because I'm not sure where the rest of the talking is. Songs with talking in it. She's kind of talking, kind of singing. That was Mandy that texted that through. Not too bad. We had a lot of people that said this. Including Pam, who just reminded us, hey, make sure if you're playing my snippet to mention my name. So there you go, Pam. We love you, Pam. Thank you. There you go. A couple of others said that as well. And then we had this one here. Situation good old Magpie. He's the Chris Judd of the song list segment. Not that bit right there, but there is talking in that. But we're going to go with this one here. I actually played this song yesterday in my kitchen with my almost two-year-old son. This has got a lot of talking in it. Now, there's no warning. Sometimes when songs have words that you're not meant to mention, we get like a little asterisk here. Say, don't play this or be careful of this. I'm going to play this one here. The whole song is talking, kind of rapping. Who sent this through? Oh, we've had a number of people send this through. So anyway, we're going to run with this. Eminem and Stan. This song must be, I'm going to say, about 25 years old, if I'm guessing. But anyway, songs with talking in it. There's Dido as well, by the way. That's her in the background there. Eminem, Stan, it's your song list song for today.

call and write my fans. This will be the last package I ever send you. Been 6 months and still no word. I don't deserve it. I know you got my last two letters. I wrote the addresses on them perfect. So this is my cassette I'm sending you. I hope you hear it. I'm in a car right now. I'm doing 90 on the freeway. I love you, Slim. We could have been together. Think about it. You ruined it now. I hope you can't sleep and you dream about it. And

0: Wow, Eminem. I just had a couple of texts that, have I tuned into the right station here? Are you really playing? Yes, I just played Eminem, Stan. It's our song list segment. Often we play a song that we don't normally play. That fit the bill. That fits the bill nicely.
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2: 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So the carrot, the weight of the carrot. He's only played in two grand finals. His grand final in 2016, fifth best grand final we've got on record. And his grand final in 2021 was phenomenal. He is cut with a different cloth. So he's been in the system for 13 seasons. He's been a top 10 player in the comp in 11 of 13 seasons.
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8: 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Southern Stock Feeds. Gippsland owned for Gippsland farmers. 1300 783 088.
9: Gippsland's Gold.
10: 12 degrees in Melbourne. Showers atop today. 15 at 7 o'clock. Good morning. I'm David Armstrong. An escapee has climbed onto the roof of a Melbourne hospital after escaping custody, sparking a major police operation. Madeline Burke has more.
11: Police had taken the man to the Austin Hospital in Heidelberg last night after he reported a medical episode. But the 21-year-old, who had earlier been arrested over a theft, managed to slip away from his guards and climb onto the roof. Police negotiated with that man for around 3 hours before he came down in the early hours of this morning. The Carrum Downs man has been charged with escape custody and criminal damage on top of his theft offences and remanded to face court today. Madeline Burke, Melbourne.
10: Man's been shot with a nail gun and a woman threatened with a machete after gate crashes stormed a house party in Melbourne southeast. Around a dozen men tried to enter a home on Frawley Road at Eumemmering but were told to leave. They returned a short time later armed with weapons, including a baseball bat, golf clubs, a machete and a nail gun, assaulting three people inside that property. Analysis has revealed the state government's cost of living concessions are delivering more than twice the savings to high-income families than those who actually need it. Policy Institute modelling has found the top 20% of households received more than $207 million from the vehicle registration discount. And that's on top of the free public transport concessions. The API's chief economist, Nicholas Tarrant, says the government should reprioritise its targets.
9: Ultimately, it's the state governments deciding their policies and who they provide money to. And so it's up to them to make sure that they targeted the people most in need.
10: A 70-year-old woman's died after the three-car crash at Ballyang last night. A Holden sedan collided with a Ford Escape Ute, then a Ford Ranger on Bacchus Marsh Road. The driver of the Holden airlifted to hospital, where she later died. Donald Trump says safety concerns about the rise of artificial intelligence are a sick conspiracy against American success.
12: I've said it from the beginning. Whoever wins AI, and we're leading by a lot, whoever wins AI wins.
13: Have you ever used it yourself, or have you been?
12: I use AI, yeah, I do.
13: How do you use AI?
12: But I would say, you know, for the most part, you can use AI for a lot of things. Well, I don't want to tell you that.
10: Executives from multiple AI companies calling for increased regulation and oversight, concerned about the rapid developments in the technology. Melbourne said to get what has been dubbed its first Timu-style restaurant, which offers $4 pasta dishes and $1 glasses of wine. Japanese restaurant chain Saizeriya will open their first Australian offering at High Point Shopping Centre. Finance Wall Street down 152 points. The dollar, 71.44 US.
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10: better. AFL is putting clubs on notice about secret deals ahead of the trade and free agency period. The league writing to all clubs to remind them of the regulation. It comes as the Western Bulldogs and Port Adelaide haggle over a deal for Zach Butters. Hawthorn ruck Lloyd Meek has full faith in MCG ground staff to have the ground in excellent condition following last week's NFL match. Turf covering the entire gridiron has been replaced ahead of Saturday's preliminary final between the Hawks and the Lions.
14: Yeah, I haven't really thought about it too much. I know that there hasn't had that much traffic outside of obviously the NFL game and yeah, the odd final. It gets a lot of traffic throughout the year and it's always pretty immaculate. Like, they do a pretty good job. The groundskeeper's there, so nah, not too fazed by it.
10: And that's the latest news and sport.
15: Good morning, Australia. You're in Cox Country. It's warming up. And so are the deals on Australia's favourite mowers. 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
16: Good morning, it's Daniel Brewer with your Gippsland news and sport. Following a beautiful spring day yesterday, winter is making a brief return to Gippsland with the possibility of snow. Matt Hosey, senior forecaster for the Bureau of Meteorology, says we should get some nicer weather towards the weekend.
17: Into the weekend, we'll be seeing a return of temperatures starting to climb. So after daytime maximums expected of around 14 to 16 across Gippsland today, we can expect temperatures to gradually rise. So tomorrow will be another cold day, but generally a more settled day. But then we'll see during the course of the weekend temperatures climbing back up into the mid-20s.
16: Animal Aid Gippsland is offering free dog and cat microchipping today for Wellington Shire residents. 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Manager Debbie Goddard said animals must be kept on a lead or secured in a carrier.
18: And it's open to all residents of the Wellington Shire who have a pet that needs microchipping and that they haven't been able to get around to doing it or haven't been able to afford to do it. We're doing it for them free today. Just rock up. Yep, no bookings needed. Just have to make sure that your cat is in a carrier or some sort of secure box and your dog is on the lead.
16: Firefighters from across Gippsland join crews from around Australia for the annual firefighter stair climb in Melbourne on Saturday. Wearing 25 kilograms of gear, participants tackled all 28 floors of the Crown Metropole, raising money for cancer research and crisis support. The emergency services spirit was on show, with supporters cheering climbers on and participants encouraging each other up every flight of stairs. Donations remain open at firefighterstairclimb.org.au, with more than $1 million raised so far.
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16: Gippsland United Football Club's under 13 boys are celebrating a historic youth state league championship after defeating Kingston City 2-1. The victory was sealed in the final moments of the season, securing the club's first ever BYSL league title. That's the latest in local news and sport.
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16: Your four-day forecast for Gippsland and the valley. There's a gale warning for the East Gippsland coast and a strong wind warning for the Central Gippsland coast. Cloudy with a very high chance of showers and possible small hail, becoming less likely this evening. The Valley 13, Salor, Boston Lakes 15, Bairnsdale 16. Tomorrow, cloudy with a slight chance of a shower 13. Thursday, cloudy with light winds 15. Friday, mostly sunny 21. At the moment, it's 9 degrees.
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0: G'day, it's the Morning Rush. Hello, on your Tuesday morning, the 15th of September. Just Sean solo for today. No monkey. He's got a planned day off. All is good. He'll be back tomorrow morning from 6 AM. And today on the show, I've already had a couple of texts. Thank you for that. Get involved. Send through a message. It's probably easier for you to type the message than say it. Words that you just can't get right. You might be in your 40s, your 50s, your 60s. You think, nah, you know what? I give up. I actually can't say that word. It's annoying me. I've got a couple. In fact, I've got some audio that I'm going to play for you after this song here of none other than myself. It's kind of a behind-the-scenes bit of audio, if you know what I mean. It's an outtake of a word that I just can't get right. And then Monkey has a go at the word. He normally gets it right, but he stuffed it up as well. So we'll get to that next. Words that you just can't get right.

the morning rush. Sean solo for today. No monkey. He's got a planned day off. He'll be back tomorrow morning from 6 a.m. as Peter Gabriel just wraps up his drums right there. Talking to you this morning, we'd love to hear.

0: sometimes we have to read out, you know, these scripts, you know, for ads, we could call them, just to keep it nice and simple. And sometimes there's words, and this word, man, I've struggled with this word for a long time. In fact, there's a couple of words. We'll start with this one here that I just can't get right. This is myself earlier on today trying to, you know, read out the script for an ad. And it's got that word in there where you talk about, you know, your salary. It starts with R, you know, someone's salary. It's got an attractive, that word right there. This is earlier on this morning. Council offers a great work environment, attractive remuneration and development opportunities. Yeah, I just could not get that right. I'm surprised I did in the end. How many outtakes did that take? There you go. All right, there's another word that I can't get right. Okay. Now this word here, it's like your local council area. Okay, like I think of your, you know, whatever council area or wherever you're listening from. It starts with an M. Munis. That word there. So this is an outtake from whenever Monkey and I had to do another one of these ads a little while back for one of the local councils. And you'll even hear Monkey featuring in this and him trying to talk me through it. And it just wasn't happening. And council-owned and supported cultural facilities across the...
1: Take your time. Breathe.
2: Municipality.
0: She'll be filming this.
1: Municipality.
0: Municipia.
1: Oh.
0: Say it again.
1: Municipality.
0: Municip.
1: No. I'll do this line. Let's go again. You go. Yeah.
0: No. What's the municipality?
1: No.
0: Yeah. There we go. Oh, my God. That was a couple of months back. So, anyway, we actually had to do that, you know, that commercial there, that script a few times. And Monkey always nailed that word. He always got it completely right. He always got it right. He never got it wrong.
1: Owned and supported cultural facilities across the...
0: Sorry.
1: Across the municipality, applications closed.
0: There we go. So I'm asking you, have you got a word that you struggle with? We've already had some texts this morning. Jared texted in. Rural. Jared, rural. See, I think that's R-U-R-A-L. Rural. Sandy said initiative. She struggles with the word initiative. Have you got a word like that one, or rumination, anything like that, that you just can't get right? Send a text 0437 882 000.
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5: Live from LA, catching up with Peter Ford, our entertainment reporter. Hello, Pete.
6: Hello, Sean. Yeah, once again, I'm driving into the Seven Studios to do Sunrise in the Morning show. It's a beautiful day here in LA. Madeline's driving me today, I think. Are you Madeline's your name?
7: Yeah,
6: Madeline's driving me today.
5: There we go. Oh, it's not one of those, they're popular over there, those, you know, those cars that they don't have a driver. Have you been in one of them?
6: I know. I haven't been. I'm not going to go in one of them. I see them a lot. I can't get my head around that still, you know, like a taxi with nobody driving it. It's weird.
5: I've always wondered, how do you have road rage with one of them? You want to give them the bird, but there's no
6: exactly,
5: one there.
6: Exactly,
5: hey,
6: yeah.
5: Pete, a little bit of sad news, the passing of Bob Mackie. Now, for those that aren't aware, who's Bob Mackie?
6: Well, Bob Mackie, very famous dress designer and designed dresses, very glamorous, over-the-top dresses for some of the most amazing stars, going way back to Marilyn Monroe, and keeping on to more recent times with Pink and Ariana Grande. So he covered like six decades of doing very glamorous, sometimes over-the-top dresses for very famous stars. You know, there's a whole list of people that he did the dresses for, you know, be it for Diana Ross. He did all the costumes for the Carol Burnett show for all the years that was on air. Probably the most famous person he designed the dresses for was Cher, and did a lot of very over-the-top and probably, ironically, you know, because he was given to these sort of very over-the-top outfits with, you know, feathers and sequins and showing off the cleavage and showing off the leg and all that. But ironically, probably his most famous outfit of all is the most minimalist of all, and that was Cher's costume for Turn Back Time, you know, which was, you know, pretty revealing. And in fact, it was so revealing that back in the day, a lot of TV networks in America wouldn't show it because they thought it was too explicit. So, yeah, Bob Mackie had an extraordinary career, and he kind of dabbled in doing, you know, bringing out watches and bringing out linen and luggage, and that was kind of cash cow stuff. But his first and foremost job, what made him famous, was doing these amazing gowns for extraordinary women.
5: Yeah, and that, you know, you talk about Cher and you know, that dress in particular, that would be regarded as tame these days, probably, Peter?
6: Well, yeah, it is still pretty amazing. But there was something about Bob Mackie that just had an eye. You know, he wouldn't just make a dress and think, oh, who will I give this to? Usually people would come to him anyway, and they would say, will you make me a dress? So he'd sit down and think, what is it about this person that the public love? What is it about this person that we want to show off? And then create it for them. So a lot of the things that he made really would look stupid on other people. They were made specifically for a certain person. But, yeah, he was pretty amazing. 87 years old and you know, of course, the world's a bit sadder today because of all those glamorous frocks that he created.
5: Yeah, aren't there.
6: Well, I guess the frocks are there, but he's not around to create anymore.
5: Oh, what a great career, a great life. Hey, Peter Ford, and your driver. Who was your driver again? And
6: Madeline is driving me today.
5: Good on you, Madeline. Peter Ford, live from LA. We'll catch up with you tomorrow.
6: We'll see you tomorrow.

0: for Travelling Wilburys on the Morning Rush. After 7.30, going to cover off on some sport. I've got some audio that I'm going to play you that I almost can't believe went to air on Channel 7 on the weekend. I thought it was AI, but apparently it's not.
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10: 12 degrees in Melbourne, showers at top today, 15 at 7.30. Good morning. I'm David Armstrong. More than 8,000 people have joined the Defence Forces over the past financial year. It's a 16% increase being driven by a surge in recruits across the Army, the Air Force and the Navy. Neil James from the Defence Association says it is a very generous offering.
11: There are recruiting and retention bonuses. The Defence Force has had full adult pay at 17 since 1963. They're one of the first people in the country to do it.
10: The ADF says the number of people who have left the service is now at its lowest level in about a decade. It's been a police standoff at the Austin Hospital in Heidelberg, an escapee has climbed onto the roof. A man who had been arrested over a theft was taken to the hospital after reporting a medical episode last night, but the 21-year-old escaped his guards, made his way onto the roof. Police negotiated with the man for around 3 hours before he came down. Well, a mountain of debt stands between Labor and an historic fourth term in government. Victorian voters now the most pessimistic in the nation when it comes to debt, increasingly upset about Victoria's outlook and most are blaming the suburban rail loop. The numbers are weighing on Ben Carroll's government. A Resolve Political Monitor survey has Labor stuck at under 25%. Energy Minister Chris Bowen's travelling to Saudi Arabia next week for talks with his Saudi counterpart about fuel supply. Petrol and diesel prices set to rise due to the latest escalation in the Middle East. Mr. Bowen says there's no immediate plan for another excise cut and our fuel reserves are stable.
12: We've got 3.3 billion litres locked in to be delivered over the next 4 weeks. We have 41 days worth of petrol on hand in Australia, for example, and these are the figures that I provide every weekend.
10: A South Australian health employee has been reprimanded for accessing an AFL legend's private medical records. Tony Modra was seriously injured in a truck crash back in June. A government minister's accusing Pauline Hanson of trying to drag Australia into American-style politics of division. The One Nation leader's facing fresh criticism, this time over comments made on a podcast where she described Aboriginal Australians as the most primitive race on earth. Labor Minister Claire O'Neill says it is the latest in a trend of Senator Hanson denigrating what she believes makes Australia great.
13: We've got lots of challenges facing Australia, but we're not going to solve them by punching down on things that are brilliant about our country.
10: US TV's biggest night of the year, the Emmys, are on today. Sarah Snook leading Australian hopes. She was nominated in the Outstanding Lead Actress in the hit drama series All Her Fault, which was filmed here in Melbourne. Finance, Wall Street down 152, the dollar 71.44 US.
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10: better. US streaming numbers are in for last week's NFL match at the MCG. The average audience was 18.5 million people streaming on Netflix in America for the 49ers-Rams game. The game ranks among the top three most streamed Thursday prime-time NFL games. Fremantle star Caleb Sarong, confident the qualifying final loss to Hawthorn was a small blip on the club's premiership campaign. The Dockers face Sydney on Friday night in the club's fourth prelim.
14: So much part of our game that was going well, but there was just these little parts that were just missing a little bit. And I think you saw on the weekend a far more cohesive, connected unit, which is something that we pride ourselves on, that has made us a team we've been this year, but we're probably just lacking a little bit.
10: The Australia's three-match one-day series against Zimbabwe begins this afternoon. That is the latest news and sport.
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15: Good morning, it's Daniel Brewer with your Gippsland News and Sport. A section of Bank Street in Traralgon will be closed during weekdays for more than 6 weeks. The closure between McNulty Drive and Hazelwood Road will run from today until October 31st. V-Line crews will be upgrading signalling on the Gippsland line with works including trenching, boring and construction of a pedestrian crossing and footpath. Traffic controllers will be in the area and delays are expected. CFA members from across Gippsland have rolled up their sleeves to help save lives as part of this year's Emergency Services Blood Drive. Luke Francis reports.
16: Team CFA has recorded 961 blood donations this year, surpassing last year's total. The donations included 339 whole blood, 593 plasma and 29 platelet donations, with CFA finishing fourth in the annual challenge. Victoria Police claimed first place with 1,408 donations, while CFA is encouraging the community to donate blood throughout the year. Luke Francis, Ace Radio.
15: 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There are renewed calls for action on Victoria's roads following the death of a motorcyclist on Sunday afternoon in central Victoria. Many Gippsland motorbike riders and drivers have reported near misses with potholes. Shadow Roads Minister Danny O'Brien says motorists could face further deterioration before seeing improvements.
17: In the context of our commitment to spend $5 billion on the roads over 4 years, that it's probably going to get worse before it gets better, because we've got such a bad state of our roads at the moment, and particularly because the preventative maintenance has not been done. We haven't been doing the resealing. We haven't been grading the roadsides, getting the drains cleared so that the water doesn't get in and create those potholes in the first place.
18: Great food, great atmosphere. 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
15: The Gippsland League Netball Grand Finalists have been decided following Saturday's preliminary finals. In A grade, Maui will take on Druin, while Leon Gather faces Druin in B grade. Morwell and Traralgon will battle it out for C grade premiership, with all three grand finals being played at Traralgon Showgrounds. 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
15: Your 4-day forecast for Gippsland and the Valley. There's a gale warning for the East Gippsland coast and a strong wind warning for the Central Gippsland coast. Cloudy with a very high chance of showers and possible small hail becoming less likely this evening. The Valley 13, Salor, Boston Lakes 15, Bairnsdale 16. Tomorrow cloudy with a slight chance of a shower 13. Thursday cloudy with light winds 15. Friday mostly sunny 21. Right now it's 10 degrees.
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0: Beautiful. REM. It's the morning rush. Sean Solo today. Monkey's got his planned day off. He'll be back tomorrow. He would have been laughing earlier on this morning if he could witness me trying to read out what we call a read, you know, that we do for our advertisers here on the radio station. There was a particular job that I had to read out, and I had to talk about the salary. But no, they didn't want to use the word salary. It was the fancy word that starts with R. This is me earlier on trying to talk about what one can earn working for this particular council. Council offers a great work environment, attractive remuneration and development opportunities. Yeah, that was me earlier on this morning. About a month back, Monkey and I had to do one of these together. Here's a little bit of the audio of the behind the scenes. He was even coaching me through it at one point. And council owned and supported cultural facilities across the...
1: Take your time. Breathe.
2: Municipality.
0: She'll be filming this.
2: Municipality.
0: Municipality.
1: Oh.
0: Say it again.
2: Municipality. No. I'll do this line. Let's go again.
0: No. It's the municipality.
2: No.
0: Nah, I can't say it. That was a little while back. We actually had to do that same advert again. And wow, lo and behold, guess who couldn't get it right this time around?
2: Owned and supported cultural facilities across the...
0: There we go. That's a tough word. There's some really hard words out there. My sister's text in, morning, Marisa. She can't say phenomenal. She really struggles with that word. Steve texted through and said, oh, my God, municipality, that word. He goes, that's my struggle. I wrote back to Steve and said, hey, I've given up. I just say your local council area instead of that word there. Nev has texted through and said, good morning, Sean. I have a very awkward pronunciation of the word sorry. My wife said it doesn't seem to be my vocabulary. Yes, very good, Nev. Jared texted in earlier. He can't say rural. Rural. R-U-R-A-L. Rural. So there you go. If you've got one, let us know. Send us a text. 0437-882-000.
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0: Just to let you know, entries for federal member for Gippsland, Darren Chester's 15th edition of his Love Gippsland calendar competition. They're closing soon, so if you want your picture to feature in these calendars, when I say these calendars, there's 30,000 of them. Thank you very much. Entries close next Friday. That's the 25th of September. Some great prizes up for grabs. So if you've got some nice snaps sitting there in your phone, get involved. Go to darrenchester.com.au.

0: It's the Morning Rush with Sean. No monkey today. He's back tomorrow. If anyone is planning on going overseas next year to the UK or Europe, and you're a fan of these guys, good news. Oasis have just announced they're back for 2027. Who would have thought? Who would have thought they would have got back together? But they're going again. Great news. They'll be doing shows right across the UK. A stack of shows in Manchester, which makes complete sense. It's where they're from. They'll be across Europe as well. Maybe going to America next year. They're going to be doing a few shows in Vegas, as well as Boston as well. So nothing announced for Australia as yet. But yes, Oasis, they're back for 2027. I think it's, just Google how to get tickets. They've kept it really simple. There's only one way that you can get your tickets. Look, this might not be relevant to you. You might not like Oasis, or you love them, but you're not going overseas. But hey, if you're planning on going overseas next year, there you go. Rightio, time for radio categories. Who wants to have a crack? We roll the dice, give you a letter. There's 10 categories. Answer those categories within 60 seconds. Do that. Don't double up on a word. It's easier said than done, and we'll give you some cash. The fourth caller is going to get through. Have a go. The number is 1300 00 1242.
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11: 12 degrees in Melbourne, showers at top today, 15. It's 8 o'clock. Good morning. I'm David Armstrong. A man's been shot with a nail gun, a woman threatened with a machete, after a dozen armed men forced their way into a home in Melbourne southeast. Madeline Burke has the story.
12: Details have emerged of a violent home invasion during a house party in Eumemmering on Friday night. It's believed around a dozen gate crashers tried to enter a home on Frawley Road but were told to leave. They did leave but returned a short time later armed with weapons, including a baseball bat, golf club, machete and a nail gun. They assaulted three men and threatened a woman with a machete. 3AW has been told the owner of the home was shot twice with the nail gun. And the attack comes around 30 minutes after a group of more than 100 gatecrashers were involved in a violent brawl at Pakenham train station after being moved on from a nearby house party. Madeline Burke, Melbourne.
11: The Defence Force has grown to its largest level since the War on Terror 25 years ago. New data shows over 8,000 people were recruited over the past financial year. And Defence Minister Richard Marles says the ADF is in a very strong position.
13: We have an ambitious target to grow our Defence Force through until 2040. That is important. We do need a bigger Defence Force given the circumstances that we face. But we've now turned the ship around relative to what we inherited, and we're on the path.
11: Analysis has revealed the state government's cost of living concessions are delivering more than twice the savings to high-income families than those who actually need it. Policy Institute modelling has found the top 20% of households received more than $207 million from the vehicle registration discount, and that's on top of the free public transport concessions. ASIO says one in five priority counter-terror investigations now involves young people. New inquiry will look into how children are being radicalised online by pro-terror groups, in particular web-based video games. Senator Raph Jaconi's chair of the Parliamentary Joint Committee on Intelligence and Security.
14: It's not so much the game itself, but the game allows our kids to chat to people online. And unfortunately, we have people who are preying on our kids.
11: Economists say the AI data centre boom could make the country's housing shortage worse. New modelling suggests large numbers of construction workers will now be lured away from home building to help build data centres. The Grand Prix has lost its $2.8 million fight with Robbie Williams. It's failed in its bid for leave to appeal a judgment that found it should pay the pop star for the Albert Park concert that was cancelled during the pandemic. Finance, Wall Street's down 152 points. The dollar, 71.44 US.
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11: Sydney star Justin McInerney's in line for a recall for Friday night's preliminary final against Fremantle. The 26-year-old hasn't played since round 13 after a hamstring injury, and coach Dean Cox telling Fox Footy is every chance to play.
15: It's a strong discussion. You know, I think that's one thing we've monitored his training over the past month or 6 weeks about what he's actually done, how much has he done, and, you know, he's ticked every box all the way through. So, yeah, we'll watch our main session on Wednesday to make sure that he gets through that.
11: Hawthorn ruck Lloyd Meek has full faith MCG ground staff will have the ground in excellent condition following last week's NFL match. More than 18 million people in the US alone stream Friday's NFL game between the Rams and the 49ers at the MCG. Globally, it was more than 21 million people watching. That's the latest news and sports.
16: 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You're in Cox Country. 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
17: Good morning, it's Daniel Brewer with your Gippsland news and sport. Gippsland firefighters were among those taking part in Melbourne's annual firefighter stair climb on Saturday. Participants from across Australia carried 25 kilograms of gear as they climbed 28 floors of the Crown Metropole, raising funds for cancer research and crisis support. Supporters cheered from start to finish, while fellow firefighters encouraged each other through every flight of stairs. Donations are still being accepted at firefighterstairclimb.org.au, with more than $1 million raised to date. After a taste of spring yesterday, Gippsland is set for a colder change, with snow even a possibility, according to Bureau of Meteorology senior forecaster Matt Hosey.
18: We could see snow across Gippsland. Snow level this evening will be dropping down to around 800 to 900 metres with showers and even some small hail in the mix as well. So, yeah, all those wintry elements that we usually expect to see through June, July and August are back again for your September Tuesday.
17: Wellington Shire residents can have their dogs and cats microchipped for free today through Animal Aid Gippsland. The service is being offered at Rosedale Neighbourhood House between 10 and 2. Manager Debbie Goddard says pets need to arrive on a lead or in a carrier.
19: And it's open to all residents of the Wellington Shire who have a pet that needs microchipping and that they haven't been able to get around to doing it or they haven't been able to afford to do it. We're doing it for them free today. Just rock up. Yep, no bookings needed. Just have to make sure that your cat is in a carrier or some sort of secure box and your dog is on the lead.
17: More information can be found at the events section of our website.
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17: Gormandale Cricket Club is preparing for the new cricket season with a working bee plan for this weekend. The club will be moving memorabilia and larger items back into the rooms on Saturday, followed by a net session on Sunday. Players can also get assistance with Play HQ registrations, with updated photos being taken for the season ahead. More information is available on the club's Facebook page. That's the latest in local news and sport.
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17: Your four-day forecast for Gippsland and the Valley. There's a gale warning for the East Gippsland coast and a strong wind warning for the Central Gippsland coast. Cloudy with a very high chance of showers and possible small hail becoming less likely this evening. The Valley 13, South Orr, Boston Lakes 15, Bairnsdale 16. Tomorrow, cloudy with a slight chance of a shower 13. Thursday, cloudy with light winds 15. Friday, mostly sunny 21. At the moment, it's 9 degrees.
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0: 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Kim, good morning to you.
23: Good morning to everybody.
0: Yes, absolutely. Just me today. No monkey. He's back tomorrow. Tell me, have you played before Radio's Categories or do you just play in your car driving along?
23: A very long time ago. I'm just sitting at the hospital. I'm dropping off coffee and a muffin to a man that's in there for his 85th birthday.
0: Would you like to give that man a shout out?
23: Yes, Ian Abrahams.
0: Good on you, Ian, and good on you for doing that. That's a very nice thing to do.
23: I can't go in because I've got a bit of a cold.
0: All right. Well, I'd love to. Oh, okay. Rightio. Yeah, fair enough. Hey, I freaked out there about 30 seconds ago. Couldn't find the dice. But anyway, I don't know where Monkey put it. But anyway, I mean, I do know where he put it. I found it eventually. Here it is. Got you the letter D.
23: D for
0: Delta. Don't repeat a word. Make sure you don't do that. If you're struggling, say pass and I'll come back at the end. Are you good to go?
23: Good to go.
0: Oh, good on you, Kim. All right. Starting with D, something at the local football.
23: Green.
0: A singer.
23: Delta Goodrum.
0: A part of a car.
23: Drive. Oh.
0: Okay. Something you take on holiday.
23: Dress.
0: A food brand.
23: Pass.
0: A sporting team.
23: Pass.
0: A city.
23: Dallas.
0: A movie.
23: Pass.
0: An excuse for being late.
23: Dead.
0: Yep, something in a hotel room.
23: A dish.
0: A food brand. Oh, you got me there, Kim. That's a fair old excuse for being late.
23: Yeah.
0: But you can't really give that excuse because you're not you're not there. I mean, why are you late? Well, no, I'm only joking. Hey, you did okay there. 1, 2, 3, 4, 5 there. A couple of passes. You struggled there on part of a car drive. You said, drive shaft might have.
23: That's what I meant.
0: Worked, of course. Yeah.
23: Anyway,
0: Kim, you're doing a lovely thing there, dropping off those goodies. Have a great day, and you can play again in 6 weeks, okay?
23: Yep. Thank you very much. Hey, you have a good day, too.
0: Good on you, Kim. Radio Scattery is back tomorrow for $200.

0: That's the boss on the Morning Rush with Sean Solo for today. No monkey, he's all good. Planned day off. He'll be back tomorrow. And earlier on in the show, in fact, 2 hours ago. Geez, it's going quick today. Time flies when you're having fun. Sean Solo. Only joking, monkey. Earlier on today, did the stumper. Sort of brain teaser to get you going first thing. And today's stumper was this. I can set the scene for you, actually. This is what we normally do. There's your millionaire music. You're in the hot seat right now. Big crowd around you. 78% of people say they do not trust this professional. What is it? We had some interesting guesses. Someone said a lawyer. The answer ended up being a mechanic. That's a high number, don't you think? 78%. Shout out to all the mechanics. Do a great job. 78% of people say they do not trust this professional. And what is it? It was a mechanic. I'm trying to think why, okay? Like, why would that be? Is it because you go in to collect your car after getting it serviced? And I'm not saying all mechanics do this. And you maybe expect a figure in your head or got quoted a rough number. Yeah, we're looking at $249, $250, about that. You get in there and it's $480. You think, well, what's going on? Oh, sorry, I had to do the air filter. Yeah, I had to do this, that. Yeah, $590. What? Check or savings? Do you do finance? What? No, there is nothing worse, though. That has happened to me, actually. It's like, well, why didn't you just call me? Like, just run it by me. That's all you had to do, ring up and say, hey, look, it's not urgent. We can do it today if you're in a position to do so. How does that work, or do you want to do it next time? Great, thank you for calling. So I reckon that's just my guess there on why that number would be so high. Hey, when we come back, you're not going to believe who has decided to get into the game of releasing children's books. Of all people to come out with children's books, I'll announce who that is next.
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0: on the Morning Rush. Sean solo for today. Monkey is back tomorrow. It's 25 past eight. I'm about to tell you a story, but first up, little game. First one that can text through to 0437 882 000. This is a theme song or an intro to a series from probably 20 years ago. First one that text through, what is this from? I'll talk while it's playing. Where's the studio phone? Here we go. 0437 882 000. I think it became available in Adelaide before Victoria, from memory. Something to do with stuff was still before the courts. No one yet. Okay. This is not working. Or there's some slow typers. Here we go. Big Bo, Terry, thank you for your text. You're correct. Underbelly. There's Watto. Good on you, Watto. Yeah, Underbelly. Geez, that was an interesting series to watch back in the day. And the reason I'm talking about it, someone that features on that series is in the news at the moment because she has brought out children's books. Roberta Williams, Gangland widow Roberta Williams, has made a surprise career shift becoming a children's author to teach Aussie kids how to be kind and make good choices. There you go. I was trying to think who else had kids' books back in the day. Did Chopper Reed do, I think he did kids' books, didn't he, or paintings or something like that. But there you go. So that is very, very interesting. You might hear about that today. Anyway, that's it from me. Thanks so much, everyone, for all your messages and calls throughout the show today. Monkey will be back tomorrow. Grab the podcast a little bit later. Have a great Tuesday. See you tomorrow morning from 6.
1: Tom Elliott. On the program today, yet another example of political corruption. 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And Federal MP Bob Catter wants a new baby bonus, $75,000 per child. 133-693.
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9: -13 degrees in Melbourne, showers are top today, 15. It's 8:30. Good morning. David Armstrong. The Federal Transport Minister has accepted a lifetime membership to Qantas' frequent flyer rewards tier. Catherine King updated her register of interest, and a spokesperson says the minister received the status due to how much she has travelled with the airline. The opposition's Michaela Cash says there are rules around travel which need to be complied with, but she has bigger questions for the minister.
10: You want to talk about issues? I prefer to talk about the $30 billion of taxpayer funding directly from the Commonwealth to the Victoria Big Build. We have been pressing Catherine King for answers on this.
9: Voters are becoming increasingly pessimistic about Victoria's outlook as debt continues to grow. A Resolve Political Monitor survey has found Ben Carroll's been unable to lift support for Labor above 25%. The poll finding Victorians are more worried than people in other states about our debt. More than 8,000 people have joined the Defence Forces over the past financial year, pushing the overall headcount to its highest in more than 25 years. The 16% increase being driven by a surge in recruits across the Army, the Air Force and Navy. Neil James from the Defence Association says it's a very attractive prospect for many young people.
11: Well, the Defence Force is the largest employer in the country after Coles and Woolworths. And it's also spread around the country, so there's lots and lots of different things you can do. And it depends on people's education and skill sets, you know, what they end up doing.
9: In other news, an escapee has climbed onto the roof of the Austin Hospital after escaping custody, sparking a major police operation to get them down. Australian businesses lose nearly $4.5 billion annually in lost productivity caused by fragmented workplace messaging. And Hawkstar Connor McDonald's revealed he's sitting on 145 pair of Nike's coveted TN shoes, most of them unworn and now worth tens of thousands of dollars. Started with a single pair given to him by his parents. He started collecting and trading them for something to do during COVID. In finance, the dollar, 71.44 US. The AFL is putting clubs on notice about secret deals ahead of the trade and free agency period, the league writing to all clubs to remind them of the regulations. Frankston captain Trent Minot and Geelong midfielder George Stevens have tied for the VFL's JJ Liston trophy. Former Bomber and Port Melbourne midfielder Ben Hobbs topped the count with 26 votes, but he was ineligible. Premier League soccer, Leeds has recorded a 4-1 win over Newcastle. That's the latest news and sports.
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15: Your four-day forecast for Gippsland and the valley. There's a gale warning for the east Gippsland coast and a strong wind warning for the central Gippsland coast. Cloudy with a very high chance of showers and possible small hail becoming less likely this evening. The valley 13, Salor, Boston Lakes 15, Bairnsdale 16. Tomorrow cloudy with a slight chance of a shower 13. Thursday cloudy with light winds 15. Friday mostly sunny 21. Right now it's 10 degrees.
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1: It is 25 to 9. Good morning. In a moment, yet another example of political corruption. I can't believe this, and it is one of the dumbest examples I've ever seen. It involves the federal government. I'll explain more in a moment. But so many of our politicians don't seem to realise that you can't just take every benefit that's thrown at you, that your job is to manage and to regulate big chunks of our society, not to accept freebies. Anyway, I'll explain more in a moment. Now, look, other things I want to have a look at this morning. The latest opinion poll for state politics is that we are worried about the state's high level of debt. And we are right to be. Victoria's net debt within the next couple of years will hit $200 billion. Interest rates are probably going up within the next month. And that means the cost of servicing the debt is higher than ever. And, you know, what it means is that down the track at some stage, we will run short of cash to fix other things, e.g. potholes. 133693, I mean, we got the word on the street yesterday about that protest by motorbike riders in front of state parliament. And the death of that rider, a man in his early 70s, you know, caused by a pothole, is just an example of just how bad this state has fallen, or how far it has fallen, that the state government is no longer able to do the basic things like provide, you know, decent roads and adequate healthcare and good schooling for children. Anyway, but debt is a problem. And we're going to speak to a well-known economist later on in the program to find out, well, just how bad is it, A, and B, more importantly, what can we do about it? There's no easy way to reduce debt. Everything involves difficult choices, higher taxes, lower spending, selling assets, that sort of thing. That's also ahead. Also, speaking of spending more money, how about this? Bob Katter, who's one of the great survivors of Australian politics from the northern Queensland, he's very worried about our low birth rate. Normally he obsesses about crocodiles, but he's very worried about Australia's low birth rate. And he's proposing a new version of the baby bonus. Now, back in the day, I think the baby bonus topped out at around about $5,000 per child. That was 25 years ago. Bob Katter is saying that every child should attract a $75,000 baby bonus. Now, $5,000 is not really these days, not enough money to make you have a child. $75,000, I mean, it would cost the federal government an absolute bomb. But I reckon there'd be some families out there who'd say, well, you know what? Maybe we will have a second or a third child. $75,000 baby bonus. Would that change your mind about having more children? Again, the lifetime cost of raising a child from birth to adulthood is a lot more than $75,000. And also today, I want to have a look, or is it a listen, to headphones. Now, increasingly, particularly since sort of, the Apple headphones and other brands, you know, they just sort of sit inside your ear. You see more and more people wandering around and driving cars and riding e-scooters and riding bikes with these little white headphones in their ears. Now, part of it is just consuming media, music, podcasts, the radio. But I think part of it is also, you know, a way of saying to the rest of the world, leave me alone. I don't want to be spoken to, which is a pity because people say they're lonelier than ever, and I wonder if headphones are partly to blame. Anyway, 133693 mornings at 3aw.com.au. But let's go back to political corruption. Now, a couple of weeks ago, I criticised the state government for having accepted donations from CFMEU-affiliated labour hire companies in the past and refusing to hand the money back, even though, you know, it is clear that there is corrupt behaviour going on our big build. Well, how about this? The Federal Transport Minister is a lady called Catherine King. Now, one of her jobs is to regulate Australia's airline industry. You know, how many airlines we have, who gets landing slots, how much those landing slots cost, do we accept more foreign airlines like Qatar Air coming into Australia? But the biggest part of the job is regulating Qantas. Qantas is the dominant airline in Australia. So Catherine King's job is to regulate Qantas. And yet today it has been revealed that Catherine King has just accepted a lifetime platinum status by Qantas. It's a bit like the Chairman's Lounge. You might remember a couple of years ago there was this disclosure that the Prime Minister was a member of the Chairman's Lounge and his son, who I think was 23 or 24, also a member of the Chairman's Lounge. Well, this is basically the same. Lifetime platinum status for Catherine King gives her access to first-class Qantas lounges. She gets VIP services, like she gets upgrades on flights. Now, this is corruption, all right? There is no simple or different way to put this. It is corruption. Catherine King's job is to be a thorn in the side of Qantas, to be constantly looking at what Qantas does. Is it charging too much? Is it too dominant? Is it ripping people off? And yet, while she is the Minister for Regulating Qantas, she has accepted lifetime platinum status from Qantas. The two things are at odds with each other. Can you imagine if secretly someone was paying me and it affected what I said on the radio and that came out? All of you would be rightly aggrieved. You'd be upset. You'd say, we'll never trust you again. And you'd be right to do that. Well, we cannot trust Catherine King's judgment anymore. This is possibly one of the most stupid decisions I've ever seen. Her job, a big part of her job as Transport Minister, is to regulate the nation's biggest airline, being Qantas. She cannot do that and accept significant freebies from Qantas. Lifetime platinum status is probably worth tens, if not hundreds of thousands of dollars down the track. Upgrades to first class, access to first class lounges, VIP services for the rest of her life. She is the Transport Minister. This is corrupt behaviour and we should not tolerate it. 133693, mornings at 3aw.com.au. And I might add, I don't know how many frequent flyer points Catherine King has, but it's odds on that most of the points she has accumulated have been paid for by us, the taxpayer. This is Qantas essentially paying a senior minister so that the senior minister, in this case the Transport Minister, at some stage down the track, goes easy on the regulation of Qantas. It is as corrupt as behaviour can be, and it shouldn't be allowed. All right, let's go to some calls. 133693, mornings at 3aw.com.au. Mark joins us. Mark, good morning.
16: Good morning, Tom. Yeah, actually, you just said about what Catherine King earns all those frequent flyer points. You know, it's not coming out of her pocket to pay for those tickets. It's coming from the government. It's coming from the public purse. And all those points should go back to the government or back to us.
1: Yeah, well, they could be used to help pay for MPs flying around the places they want to do. But Mark, it goes further than that, because the lifetime platinum status isn't just related to frequent flyer points. It's Qantas saying to her, we would like you to become a VIP on our airline for the rest of your life. And, you know, as I said, it's hard to quantify what it is worth, but over a lifetime, the perks would be worth hundreds of thousands of dollars. It is not right for her as Transport Minister to accept this gift. It's just, it is simply wrong and it is corrupt. Terry, hello.
17: What do you actually expect when her illustrious leader accepts Chairman's Club membership for his adult son?
1: Yeah.
17: I mean, her role model is doing exactly the same thing. What did she just thinks, well, okay, he does it, so I'll just do it.
1: Yeah, I'll do it too. Look, Terry, I can't argue with you, right? And Anthony Albanese set a terrible trend back then. So he's a member of the Chairman's Lounge, I think. But his adult son is in his mid-20s, is also a member of the Chairman's Lounge. Now, the Chairman's Lounge is supposed to be, you know, for captains of industry, you know, the chairman and the CEO of companies and so forth. I don't even know what Anthony Albanese's son has achieved, but I very much doubt he's a top 50 company CEO at this stage of his life. So, yes, he only got access to the Chairman's Lounge because his dad is Prime Minister. And again, Qantas does this. Look, you can't, in a sense, fault Qantas. They want the government to go easy on them. A couple of years ago, Qatar Air wanted to have a lot more landing slots here in Australia. That would have been, from Qantas' perspective, a big increase in unwelcome competition. And guess what? The government knocked it back. This is the way Qantas operates. But Catherine King, if she has half a brain in her head, and I'm beginning to doubt that she does, should not have accepted this freebie. Not while she's the minister, and frankly, not even after she ceases being minister. It is corrupt behaviour. Marianne, good morning.
18: Hi, Tom. This morning we had some unexpected excitement in my street, Box Hill North. We had an attempted armed burglary in one of the houses in the streets that I live in. Family home. The police came. There was five police cars running around the street trying to catch these guys. Apparently they caught five of the six. And, the police helicopter was there as well. It was very dramatic.
1: Gee. So six, what, armed men broke into one of your neighbour's houses?
18: Apparently I had nine. That's what my husband found out.
1: This is Box Hill North.
18: Yeah, Box Hill North. So, yeah, it wasn't not too good.
1: No, far from good. All right, thank you, Marianne. Well, unfortunately these days, home break-ins. We seem to have one on the news almost every day. All right, Marianne, look, stay on the line. We'll get the rest of your details. We'll have a quick chat off-air with you and then with Victoria Police. And you can find yourself in the running for the weekly Word of the Street prize at the end of the program today. It is, of course, a $1,000 voucher to spend at Imp Jewellery, the handmade and remodelling specialist. And if you win that on Friday, automatically you'll be in the draw for the yearly prize, 60 grand towards a Mercedes of your choice. Thanks to Mercedes-Benz Brighton, they've got exceptional offers across the SUV range, including the GLC 200 Avant-Garde, now $79,990 drive away. 133693, mornings at 3aw.com.au. But going back to Catherine King and this corrupt behaviour of hers, accepting a hugely lucrative freebie from Qantas when a big part of her job is regulating Qantas, we should not put up with this. At 8:45.
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1: It is 11 to 9. After 9 o'clock news, we're going to speak to corruption buster Geoffrey Watson SC. He's the man who investigated the CFMEU up in Queensland, but that led his investigations down in Victoria. He's probably most famous for having said that the amount of money siphoned off by union malfeasance and into organised crime was somewhere between $15 and $30 billion. We'll find out what he thinks about Catherine King, the Federal Transport Minister, accepting lifetime platinum status with Qantas, even though it is currently her job to regulate Qantas. It is corrupt. Samantha, good morning.
28: Good morning. I just wanted to point out that this just shows Catherine King's personal interest in the game, where she's denied access to Qatar Airways on numerous occasions, knowing that Qatar Airways and Qantas are key competitors in the Australian market. And this, bringing Qatar Airways into the country, would have saved the general public thousands of dollars on competition. And she's denied that.
1: Yes, she has.
28: Her own interest.
1: Yeah, and look, we'll obviously try and get her on the program, although given what I've just been saying about her, I think it's highly unlikely she'll come on. But you're right. Look, I in early 2020, just before the pandemic, I booked a trip. I had to go for a reunion in the UK. It was going to be a short trip. And I booked an airfare on Qatar, or my travel agent did. And anyway, of course, everything got cancelled as the pandemic spread. Qatar refunded me within about 4 weeks the full value of what I'd paid, no questions asked, and in cash, not a credit or a gift certificate. And 2 years later, after the pandemic had ended and the reunion was back on, I went with Qatar again for that reason. And, you know, that they got me as a loyal customer. Now, I'm not giving a free ad for them. I'm just saying, though, that you're right. Catherine King, I think she was Transport Minister when they were knocked back. And to read today that she's accepted this giant freebie from Qantas, which, as I said, could be worth hundreds of thousands of dollars, depending on how much she travels in her future life, it's just wrong, and it makes me angry. And I don't understand how some of these federal government ministers can be so dumb, as to accept freebies from one of the very businesses their job is to regulate. Grant, hello. Grant's dropped out. Sally, good morning. Hello, Sally.
0: Oh, good morning. Talking about people that are doing the wrong thing, you've got Jacinta Allen getting $350,000 a year. When people leave work, they don't get paid that
1: no.
0: any money once they leave.
1: No, not in normal jobs. No. Oh, look, Sally, Jacinta Allen was elected in the, I think it was the late 90s. And she, like Daniel Andrews, before her, as part of this old pension scheme, which is obscenely generous, in 2004, at both federal and state level, it was cancelled. Now, Polly's still get more super than the rest of us. They get about 16%, whereas we get 12%. But modern-day Polly's, anybody elected after 2004, doesn't get a Jacinta Allen-style pension. But, yeah, I mean, her time as Premier, and before that, her time as a senior minister, so many things went wrong. And yet we have to keep paying for her for the rest of her life. And Sally, here's another thing. If her husband outlives her, he gets half of her pension for the rest of his life too. Tony, hello.
2: Oh, good morning, Tom. Tom, I reckon there wouldn't be one listener this morning listening to your tirade on this membership that Catherine King has got. And I think we all agree, Tom, but I think you should also finish off with what do you think we, the mugs in this country, the taxpayer, that are paying for all this corruption in federal and state politics, what should we do about it?
1: Well, I'm going to make a real thing about this, Tony, because it makes me angry in a way that not a lot of things do. I'm hoping Catherine King will rescind the membership. But more broadly, if you look at the rise of, say, One Nation, one of the reasons so many people are saying they want to vote One Nation is they're sick of this sort of behaviour by the major parties. They're sick of the corruption. They're sick of the wasted money. Now, you know, we don't know what One Nation would be like if they governed. But people say, you know, we've had enough of the likes of Catherine King. Well, we've had enough of 12 years of Labor here in Victoria, wasting money, announcing things, then cancelling them like the Commonwealth Games and just leaving us to pick up the bill. Time to give someone else a go. Now, that is the best thing we can do. But, Tony, I'm going to try and make it my mission to get Catherine King to admit that she has made a terrible mistake, that it is an awful, corrupt look, and that she should reject the lifetime Qantas platinum credit or status. Paul, good morning. Hello, Paul.
3: Yeah, good morning, Tom. Thanks for taking the call. Look, my business, I do a lot of work with government departments, and I'm not allowed to give any government employee I deal with as much as a promotional baseball cap or a promotional pen. So there must be one set of rules for them and one set of rules for the pollies. It's, you know, one set of rules for me and another set of rules for thee. And it is just completely corrupt. And it's disgraceful that she's doing this. Yeah. And you're right, we're sick and tired of this behaviour. These pigs with their snouts in the trough, and we're paying for it. Whether it's, you know, them, all the money they waste and we pick up the bill, all their largesse, their, you know, forever benefits till they die. It's just sickening.
1: I know, Paul. It's not like they're doing a brilliant job collectively of governing us. I mean, look at, you know, it's almost 6 months or 5 months now since budget night, and all the changes to CGT and negative gearing have produced negative outcomes. Now, the housing market is down. the rental market, or rents are costing more. Like, there's all these unintended consequences. They're having to backflip on a whole bunch of policies because they don't think things through. But you're right, Paul. They have their snouts in the trough, and they just think that's legit. Oh, I'm the Federal Transport Minister, therefore, for the rest of my life, I deserve to have platinum status on Qantas. No, Catherine King, that is corrupt behaviour, and you should knock it back. At 5 to 9.
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1: All right, the 9 o'clock news is coming up in a moment with David Armstrong. After the news, we're going to speak to corruption buster Jeffrey Watson SC. I've described Catherine King's behaviour in accepting lifetime platinum status with Qantas as corrupt. I mean, after all, a big part of her job is regulating Qantas. We'll find out what Jeffrey Watson thinks. I want to look at the rise in headphones. Is it to listen to things or is it to tell people that you don't want to talk to them? And Victoria's soon going to have $200 billion worth of debt. How do we reduce it? 133-693.
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12: 13 degrees in Melbourne, showers atop today, 15. It's 9 o'clock. Good morning. I'm David Armstrong. A Box Hill North family's been threatened by five men armed with knives during a home invasion earlier this morning. It's believed that the group gained entry to a property on Trial Wall Street just before 4:30, confronting the residents and stealing cash. Marion lives next door and has told Tom Elliott there was a large police presence.
15: Family home, the police came, there was five police cars running around the street trying to catch these guys. Apparently they caught five of the six. Police helicopter was there as well. It was very dramatic.
12: Two males were arrested nearby while the rest of the group fled. Analysis has revealed the state government's cost of living concessions are delivering more than twice the savings to high-income families than those who actually need it. Policy Institute modelling has found the top 20% of households receive more than $207 million from the vehicle registration discount, and that is on top of the free public transport concessions. The API's chief economist, Nicholas Tarrant, says the government should reprioritise its targets.
16: Ultimately, it's the state governments deciding their policies and who they provide money to, and so it's up to them to make sure that they targeted at people most in need.
12: Australians are increasingly lonely and socially isolated. The figure has doubled in the past 23 years. Professor Melody Ding at the University of Sydney carried out the research. She says technology is fracturing our sense of community.
17: We don't have as many, you know, places together as we used to have as communities, and people have used digitalization to kind of sort out a lot of you know, errands in our life that we don't need individual contacts anymore.
12: Liberal MP Andrew Hastie and One Nation's Barnaby Joyce say they are on speaking terms again. Mr. Hastie had blasted One Nation for posting a cartoon to its social media channels, labelling him a traitor. The former elite soldier says it's offensive and it should be taken down, but One Nation leader Pauline Hanson is refusing to do so. Appearing with Mr. Joyce, Mr. Hastie says he accepts his apology and Senator Hanson should do the same.
18: Barney apologised and I accepted that, so we're on good terms.
19: You're both good?
20: We're back in the bed together.
18: Yep. I wouldn't say that, mate. I wouldn't say that at all.
12: Prince Harry and Meghan Markle have reportedly pulled their kids out of school just 2 days into the new term. It's been revealed they made the decision as they're enrolled at a school some distance from their new home and the daily commute was straining their security detail. It's believed the pair will now be homeschooled with private tutors. In finance, the dollar, 71.44 US.
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12: Lloyd Meek is relishing rucking solo for Hawthorn ahead of Saturday's clash against Brisbane. Ned Reeves is a chance to return for the Hawks after suffering a larynx injury. Meek says the two ruck strategy earlier this year benefited the entire team.
29: Ned and I both like had plenty of conversations at the start of the year where it was like the mental side was probably a little bit trickier, but then physically we felt fresh and really able to attack the game. And I know the mids loved it, having a fresh ruck out there the whole time. So, yeah, obviously still got Charlie and Weds helping and giving me a chop out when I need. So.
12: Geelong's reportedly increased its 3-year offer to Giants captain Toby Green. John Longmire, Adam Simpson, both weighing up their coaching futures at North Melbourne. The Roos coaching panel is yet to meet to determine the club's next coach. And Australia's 3-match one-day series against Zimbabwe begins this afternoon. That's the latest news and sport.
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30: I'm Daniel Brewer with your local news and sport. Following a beautiful spring day yesterday, a touch of winter returns across Gippsland. Matt Hosey, senior forecaster for the Bureau of Meteorology, says there's a possibility of snow.
31: Snow level this evening will be dropping down to around 800 to 900 metres with showers and even some small hail in the mix as well. So All those wintry elements that we usually expect to see through June, July and August are back again.
30: Animal Aid Gippsland are offering free dog and cat microchipping at Rosedale Neighbourhood House for Wellington Shire residents. The organisation will hold another event next week and through October. Innsport Gippsland United Football Club's under-13 boys are league champions after a thrilling 2-1 victory over Kingston City. It's a historic achievement for the club, claiming its first ever BYSL League Championship. That's the latest in local news and sport.
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30: Your four-day forecast for Gippsland and the valley, cloudy with a very high chance of showers and possible small hail, becoming less likely this evening. Tomorrow, cloudy with a slight chance of a shower, 13. Thursday, cloudy with light winds, 15. Friday, mostly sunny, 21. The valley, 13. Sale or Boston Lakes, 15. Bairnsdale, 16. Currently, it's 11 degrees.
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1: It is 9:07. A lot of emails are coming in, particularly about Catherine King and this silly decision by her to accept lifetime platinum status from Qantas. She is the Federal Transport Minister. One of the really important parts of her job is to regulate Qantas. Accepting freebies from the very company that you're supposed to regulate is simply not on. It is corruption. It is corruption. Peter says Labor politicians love freebies because they would not be able to earn such rewards on their own merits in the real world. Well, you'd probably say that about all politicians of all stripes. Ian says, why are you bringing this up now and not in the 10 years of coalition government, Tom? Well, Ian, I wasn't hosting this program during the coalition government, but I did bring it up on the Drive program back then. I think it's wrong. And we talked about this 2 years ago when Albo's son got it. Now, his son, I think it was 23 or 24 back then. Why would Qantas give, this was chairman's lounge membership, it's supposed to be for the chairman and the CEOs of big companies and so forth. Why would you give that to someone in their 20s? Who's not the chairman of anything? And on Bob Catter's baby bonus proposal, so almost 25 years ago, we had a baby bonus that ranged from about $3,000 to $5,000. And it did coincide with an uptick in the birth rate. That was Peter Costello's idea. Bob Catter is proposing a modern day baby bonus of $75,000 per child. And no, I don't think it would be retrospective. Susie says the sort of person who has a baby solely to get money from the government is not the sort of person who should be having children in the first place. Well, maybe, Susie, but, I mean, let's just say, a family already has two kids. And they think, we were tossing up whether to have a third. This might tip them over. Look, Australia does have a very low birth rate. It's below 1.5 now. And anything below 2 means that our population eventually starts going down. Just on population, by the way, I hadn't planned to do a big thing on this today, but Pauline Hanson and One Nation has sort of fleshed out their immigration policy, and they want to cut immigration by, I think it's 250,000 people a year over 3 years, which would, there'd be 750,000 migrants not allowed here. And people are saying, oh, that'll cause a recession, we can't do it. Well, what does that say about our economy, that the only way to make our economy grow is to bring in truckloads of migrants, you know, that we can't grow with the population that we have. Anyway, just a thought. Nick, good morning.
4: G'day, Tom. Just in regards to our Qantas Airways and the nepotism it's given, I and many other people are platinum members from a lot of flying each year, spending a lot of money, actually earning our platinum status to get the perks. And the fact that Qantas have just blindly just said, stuff any member that spent 20 grand with us this year, we're giving this poly at free, is disgraceful. It's actually got a value. So she is literally receiving a dollar value.
1: Yes.
4: So it is literally receiving, it's literally receiving a monetary
1: Well, I have an email, Nick. Someone said to me that you have to spend at least $15,000 a year on Qantas flights to get to earn platinum status. So let's just say it's 15. You say you spend 20 grand, I think. So let's say, I don't know, she has this reward for 20 years. That's a value of about $300,000. So imagine if Qantas gave her a brown paper bag with 300 grand in it. We'd say that was corruption, wouldn't we?
4: Absolutely, Tom. Thank you.
1: And this is the same. All right, thank you, Nick. That's an interesting way of putting it. Like, imagine if this was a cash reward. It's your rightio. Here you go. Here's 300 grand. Think nicely of us when next you need to regulate the airline industry. Well, that would be out and out illegal. How is giving a lifetime platinum membership also worth, I'm just estimating, at least $300,000? How is that any different? Now, you know, questions have to be asked of Qantas, but I guess, you know, they're allowed to offer these things. But Qantas is trying to buy favour with the Federal Transport Minister, and Catherine King is stupid enough to accept it. Again, they love the perks and the lurks and the freebies. Our next guest is Director of the Centre for Public Integrity. Unfortunately, he is now a regular guest on the program because there's so many issues with corruption in high places. Geoffrey Watson, SC, good morning.
5: Good morning, Tom.
1: And I do enjoy talking with you, but it's just a pity that we have to discuss those things. Look, I think Catherine King's made a colossal error of judgment accepting lifetime Qantas platinum status when her job as Transport Minister is to regulate Qantas. What do you think?
5: Oh, I agree with you entirely. There's actually a number of problems here. I think some of your maths back there were a bit rough, but forget that for the moment. Just think about it. This is the person who's got the ultimate control over Qantas. She made an important decision in the last 3 years involving Qantas so that she earned the nickname the Minister for Qantas. She has this ongoing responsibility, and here she is taking a valuable gift from Qantas. It just doesn't fit. Now, that's not just the capture of the regulator. It's also the stupidity of the politics.
1: Yeah. So surely there's some rule against this. Like, I know politicians have to declare gifts. Is that all there is? There's no rule that says actually you can't receive this sort of gift? Like getting a gift from a body that you regulate is improper behaviour?
5: No, as you pointed out, there's a very, very, very grey area around all of this, in which, obviously, you can't take a brown paper bag full of cash. But on the other side of it, when these things happen insidiously, invitations to football matches, invitations to do this or that, or other things which do have actually a commercial value, they seem to be acceptable. They fall outside the rules. Now, they've got to be declared, and that does give us some insight, as has the declaration here, given us some insight into the decision.
1: Mm.
5: But the wisdom of the decision, the propriety of the decision are another matter.
1: Because, I mean, the only reason for Qantas to do this is to curry favour with the Transport Minister. And I think if she, I'm just trying to remember if she was Federal Transport Minister when the decision to knock back Qatar, you know, they were applying for extra landing slots. But, I mean, you know, Qatar.
5: She was. She made that decision. That was 2022 or 2023.
1: Right. And it looks like now she's been given a reward for that decision.
5: Well, see, that's the public perception of it. It might look like a reward, or it may look like, you know, just keep us in mind when you're next making an important decision.
1: Mm.
5: It's the perception. I'm not saying the minister is corrupt. I'm not saying that there is any crooked or that the decisions have been slanted one way or the other. But there's a public perception at stake, Tom, and that's what I really dislike about this sort of decision to take this.
1: I'm sort of saying that this particular decision to me borders on corrupt. I'm not saying that she's corrupt all the time as a person. But, you know, it's not enough just to do the right thing. You've got to give the appearance of doing it as well, don't you? So that we as voters and as taxpayers have faith in the people who govern us.
5: Exactly. I mean, we have a concept that we work on when you work in this area of grey corruption. That is not the brown paper bag stuff, but the area where there's this insidious influence. And it's in the nature of that.

0: Melbourne or in Victoria. You know, if I was criticising or praise, let's do it the other way. I was praising something a lot and it turns out that they were sort of paying me behind the scenes. Like, people wouldn't trust me anymore, would they? And they'd be right not to.
1: Well, the Australian Broadcasting Tribunal had a major inquiry into just that thing, the cash for comment inquiries.
0: That's right.
1: It's exactly the same sort of thing, but there was actual money passing hands. Now, all I'm talking about is this. I'd urge the minister just to reject it.
0: Just hand it back.
1: Yeah. And the point is that at the time there was the upset about all of the Chairman's Lounge invitations.
0: Mm.
1: Well, a lot of the politicians, Monique Ryan was one, I remember, they said, here we are, you can have it back. I actually agree. This just looks bad. It looks as though we're going to make decisions which favour Qantas because we're getting a favour from them.
0: And it does work other ways too. Like, for example, I'm pretty sure when flights are booked to and from Canberra and other locations, you know, the rule is they're supposed to try and get the cheapest fare. But I believe Qantas is booked 80 or 90% of the time. So, I mean, yeah, they tend to look no further than the flying kangaroo. And again, that I'm not saying that is corrupt, but it doesn't look good, does it?
1: No, again, the thing is that you're quite right. There are rules about trying to look for the most efficient and cheapest fare. But that can be overlooked. I do it myself because of, you know, I collect points on Qantas myself.
0: So, exactly, so do I.
1: These frequent flyer schemes, they suck you in.
0: They do. All right, look, thank you for your time. Geoffrey Watson, SC, Director of the Centre for Public Integrity. And again, it may well be that in Catherine King's mind that this gift from Qantas will not influence her decision-making. But how can we be certain about that? How do we know? And the easiest thing for her to do would have been just to say, no, this doesn't pass the pub test or the sniff test or call it what you will. But again, if there isn't a rule against this sort of thing, there should be. And I saw the other day, you know, Annika Wells, the federal sports minister, is flying in at our expense to attend the AFL grand final. Now, how many people would love a ticket to the grand final? You could probably fill the MCG 10 times over on grand final day. But of course, you know, only 100,000 get in. We know that. Now, she's saying, oh, well, I'm the federal sports minister. All the people I need to see will be there. And probably that's true. Probably. But if the AFL, I don't know, bribed her behind the scenes, that wouldn't be good. I'm not saying that's happening. But I can't think of another reason why Qantas would hand out lifetime platinum status to the federal transport minister other than to curry favour with the regulator, which is what Catherine King is. 133693, mornings at 3aw.com.au. Plenty more calls and emails coming up. I want to look at the rising headphone trend. More and more people just walking around with those white earbuds in. I mean, I've got a set, but I don't walk around with them. Is it, you know, genuinely using them to pass the time, like listening to a podcast, music, this radio show? Or is it a way of saying to people, don't talk to me, I want to be unapproachable? Or is it something else? We'll find out soon at 18 past nine.
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9: 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Emails. Kerry says, I'm flabbergasted that Federal Transport Minister Catherine King has the gall to admit she willingly accepted the lifelong platinum membership from Qantas. She should know that it is a corrupt move to accept it. Kerry, I'm more concerned now that it's not corrupt, it's just unbelievably stupid. And that makes me concerned that we have a person who is a very senior minister. I mean, being the Transport Minister would be in the top five jobs of the federal government. It is important. And she goes and does something as dumb as this. David says, why aren't there guidelines for politicians receiving gifts from companies? Well, there sort of is, David, and the guideline is simply that any such gifts have to be declared. And that's how we found out about this. Still doesn't make it right. There was a case in 1980 or 81, Malcolm Fraser, government ministers, had to resign because one of them had bought a colour television into Australia from, I think it was Hong Kong. I was only a boy at the time. And he didn't declare it, and therefore, and there was a duty that had to be paid back then, because we still made TVs in Australia back then. Two ministers lost their jobs, and that was over a television. This is far worse by many orders of magnitude. And yet, as far as I know, Catherine King is still ensconced up in Canberra, governing Qantas, who has made her a lifetime platinum member. 133693. And later on in the program, we're going to speak about Bob Catter's call for a new baby bonus, $75,000 per child. Steph says this should be assessed on people's circumstances. For example, if someone is on government payments, should they get it, says Steph. Yeah, we'll look at all of this, but Bob Catter is very worried about a declining birth rate. 75 grand per child. I need to look at how many children are born each year in Australia. I think it's several hundred thousand. 75 grand per child would be a lot of money. Adam, good morning.
10: Good morning, Tom. Carol King, or Catherine King, I don't share the view that she's stupid. I say she's extremely arrogant in accepting this gift, and I'm staggered that our federal government does not have an independent auditor to review these gifts and make a decision on absolute conflict of interest, which it clearly is.
9: See, Adam, you know, and Geoffrey Watson mentioned this, like there's a unique set of rules for talkback radio hosts, and it goes back to things that were done up in Sydney a couple of decades ago where people accepted cash gifts and didn't disclose them. So any company that pays me more than, it's like 24 grand a year or something like that, you know, I have to disclose it. You can see it on our website, and there's only one, I've got one disclosure, and it's a business that I part own, to which I do a little bit of consulting. And I disclose that just so that you know that I'm not being paid behind the scenes, that, you know, money or gifts that might, I don't know, sort of change what I say. But that's all I get to do is talk about stuff. You know, Catherine King gets to make the rules that Qantas has to live or fly under, like, you know, preventing Qatar Airways from having more landing slots. And then she accepts a gift that conceivably is worth hundreds of thousands of dollars from them. Mario, hello.
11: Hello, morning. How are you?
9: Yeah, good, Mario.
11: Yeah, look, I'm sick of all these politicians in parties backstabbing each other when they find things out. There shouldn't be any party, so, you know, everyone puts their heads together and run the country. For God's sake, it's not that hard.
9: Well, I'll just tell you a funny story, Mario. In the 80s, my father, my late father, John Elliott, was toying with the idea of going into politics. And he was asked, what's more difficult, running the company that he ran, which was Elders, or running Australia? He said, oh, no, Elders is much more complicated. Running the country is difficult. And look, I disagree with you. I think party discipline is important, because if you're going to appoint ministers and work together as a team, you need to be part of the same team. And that's difficult to do if you've got people from all sorts of different parties or groups. But you know, Mario, in the UK, I mean, we're going back a long time, but they, for 10 years, 1935 to 1945, they didn't have any elections. They had the economic depression, and then they had World War II. And the government was made up of all the major parties at the time. Like, so Winston Churchill, when he became Prime Minister, he was conservative at the time. But he had Labor MPs in his cabinet, and they did manage to work together, but it took the Great Depression followed by a world war for that to happen. Thank you, Mario. Anthony, hello.
12: G'day, Tom. When you're talking about Catherine King, I want to make two points. The first one is, I just Googled, she's a member for Ballarat. She's been in there 25 years and has been elected 9 times by the people of Ballarat. If they're not happy about that, they know what they can do, don't they?
9: Well, they do. And we're not due to have another federal election for, I think it's about a year and a half. But, yeah, but I don't know whether the good people of Ballarat will look at this. Yeah, one thing I was hoping, Anthony, that Jacinta Allen stayed in Parliament and got her judgment from the people of Bendigo, but that won't happen now because she's retiring to her pension that we pay for. Thank you, Anthony. But, yeah, look, it's just wrong on so many levels. And, look, it may well be that Catherine King, in her heart of hearts, is able to say, yes, I have this lovely gift from Qantas, lifetime platinum status. How wonderful. I'll really enjoy that when I retire. And she's 60 years old, so, you know, retirement's perhaps not that far off. Maybe as of today, it's going to come a bit sooner for her. And she might say, but I will put that to one side, that lovely gift that Qantas has given me, and I will make, you know, decisions on airlines in the best interest of the community. But we look at it and say, well, that's just not right. You cannot receive valuable gifts from the very company that you have to regulate. You just can't do it. Thank you, Anthony. Stuart, hello. What's happened?
13: G'day, Stuart. G'day, Tom. How are you?
9: Good.
13: Stuart here. I've been driving from Melbourne to Sydney this morning between Craigieburn and Avenel, and all I've been doing is dodging potholes and looking at the Griffin safety wire that's been taken out over time. And the problem is that trucks are dodging these potholes as well at 110 kilometres an hour.
9: Yep.
13: And you're dodging potholes, dodging trucks. It's only a matter of time between you have a serious accident on this major arterial.
9: Well, you're right. You know, and Stuart, we had this awful story yesterday of this 71-year-old motorcyclist who lost his life. It wasn't on the Hume. It was on the Western Highway, I think. Tommy, I spoke to a journalist a week ago, Stuart, who counted the potholes about 200 kilometres either side of the border on the Hume, and there were far fewer on the New South Wales side than on the Victorian side. Did you notice that as well?
13: Yeah, I drive regularly, Tom, between Sydney and Melbourne to see family, you know, once every 5 or 6 weeks. I've been doing that for the last 4 years, and there's been a clear deterioration in road safety measures and also these potholes between the border of New South Wales and Melbourne, quite clear.
9: Yeah, okay. Thank you, Stuart. We'll treat that as word on the street, although it's like a bit like home invasions. Dodging potholes, unfortunately, is a daily occurrence for thousands of us. You could find yourself in the draw for our yearly word on the street prize this coming Friday. 60 grand towards a Mercedes of your choice. Thanks to Mercedes-Benz at Brighton, their spring trade-in bonus pays you a guaranteed $5,000 more for any make or model traded in. It is 9:30. News headlines now with David Armstrong. David, good morning.
14: Good morning. News at 10 o'clock. That caller, Marianne, just before 9 o'clock this morning. Spot on. A Box Hill North family threatened by five men armed with knives during a home invasion this morning. Trawall Street in Box Hill North, 4:30 a.m. They burst in, confronting the residents and stealing cash. A very significant police presence there. Two males arrested nearby.
9: Right, so Marianne was, she said six. So it's five and two
14: five,
9: arrests have been made.
14: All with knives.
9: Yeah, it's horrendous.
14: Analysis has revealed the state government's cost of living concessions are going into the wrong pockets, delivering more than twice the savings to higher income families than those who actually need it. It makes sense. Policy Institute crunched the numbers. The top 20% of households received the lion's share of the vehicle registration discount, the $207
9: million. I suppose, I mean, you're perhaps more likely to own more
14: cars. Yeah. Yes, that's it.
9: I mean, and but it was capped at two per, was it two per person?
14: Two per person.
9: Or maybe two per family. But yeah.
14: And also there was the, remember the free public transport concessions? I think we're down to half fares now. Again, it is the higher proportion of income earners who are taking advantage of that. TV's Night of Nights, not the Logies.
9: What?
14: The Emmys are on. Pay attention to a one that's,
9: I get very confused. I never know. Is that the Country Music Awards or is it? So Emmys is television.
14: Emmys is television. Oscars is movies.
9: Right.
14: The Tonys is Broadway.
9: Stage.
14: And the Grammys are music. Pay attention to one that's up called All Her Fault, an Australian actress is in it, of course, Sarah Snook. She is in it for Best Outstanding Lead Actress. It was shot in Melbourne. It's a great movie to watch, a great series to watch for
9: scenes. And it's, it's shot in Bayside. And they make it, it's supposed, it's set in
14: Chicago.
9: And so Port Phillip Bay has to look like the Great Lakes.
14: Better than that. A big part of it shot in this here building.
9: That's right, the police scene.
14: We are the Chicago Police Department in now, this building here.
9: I remember it was being filmed.
14: I know.
9: And I saw that and thought, I was watching that show a few months ago. I thought, there's my office.
14: I'm convinced they shot it in where we work here at 3AW.
9: They cleaned
14: up all of the paper and stuff everywhere and shot it here. It is a really good watch. And in sport, just quickly, US streaming numbers are in for the NFL match at the MCG. It was huge. 18.5 million Americans watched it. I think it was an even bigger, a much bigger number internationally. It ranks in the top three most streamed Thursday primetime NFL games ever.
9: Ever. See, I think we've contracted for three of these games,
14: yes,
9: and it's about $15 million per game. But if you've got, well, almost 20 million Americans and then many more people around the world who watch it, plus I believe, you know, that the hotels were full, restaurants did a roaring trade. I mean, you know, you could see it. That the boost to the economy apparently was $300 million. You'd have to say it's probably money well spent.
14: Very, very well spent. All there at 10 o'clock for you.
9: Thank you, David. 133693, mornings at 3aw.com.au. I have a question for you. Do you walk around habitually wearing headphones? And do you do it because to make phone calls, to listen to music, to listen to this radio station? Or do you do it with nothing actually on, just so that people don't bother you? Headphone use is rising. Some of it's very dangerous. I see people in their cars, on push bikes, on e-scooters wearing headphones. That is dumb. But why do you do it? Is it to listen to things and make calls? Or is it a way of saying, don't talk to me, I'm off limits? 133693 at 26 to 10.
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9: It is 22 to 10. The emails continue to pour in. A lot of people very angry about Catherine King accepting lifetime platinum status for Qantas. John says, shouldn't she now recuse herself from any decisions made in relation to Qantas or indeed any other airline? Well, given a big part of the Transport Minister's job is in fact regulating the airline industry, if she can no longer do that part of the job, she shouldn't be Transport Minister in the first place. And I want to talk about headphones in a moment. The number of people who just wander around wearing headphones is increasing, I believe. Brad says, I read an article about gamers who wore headsets all day and found that they were getting a noticeable depression in their skulls. I might have that too because I have to wear headphones during this show. I've noticed at the end of each show there is a line, like my hair gets flattened down, but I hope it doesn't mean my skull has got a depression in it, but maybe it does. It is time to take a look at an OnDeck unsecured lightning loan for fast-moving small businesses. Go to ondeck.com.au. Jason, good morning.
31: Morning, Tom.
9: Yes, Jason.
31: I was on a flight Melbourne to Sydney in April. Sitting in 1A, the gentleman next to me was a lifetime platinum member and was treated like an absolute rock star. So out of curiosity, when I landed, I looked it up. There's rumoured to be no more than 200 lifetime platinum members. That's how rare the gift being offered to Catherine King is.
9: And what did this person get that you didn't get?
31: You got fawned over by the staff, but apart from that, not much. But they commented, how did you get it? And he was a tech executive doing business flights, Melbourne to the US and Melbourne to the UK, like weekly for years and years and years. So to get lifetime, you need 75,000 status credits, which is just massive.
9: Yeah. And Madeleine King gets it for being Transport Minister. All right, thank you, Jason. Again, if it was a brown paper bag stuffed with hundreds of thousands of dollars worth of cash, it'd probably be a criminal offence. And yet, when it's a gift potentially worth hundreds of thousands of dollars, somehow it's okay. All right, headphones, an ex-guest, social commentator and Gen Z, or is it Gen Z coach, Madeleine Miller, good morning.
32: Good morning, how are you?
9: Now, when you're a Gen Z coach, does that mean you coach them to work with older people like me, or do you coach me to help deal with them?
32: Actually, it goes both ways. I mean, I'm really a generational coach, so I do a lot of workplace training, learning and development. And obviously it's a two-way street. People need to work better across the generational lines.
9: Well, there's a rise. There's an article I read today that saying don't get angry at young people who wear headphones in the office. And there's some author who listens to heavy metal music all day while she's writing, which I can't imagine that. But in general, I mean, I see people just wandering around everywhere. They've got headphones on. And I always wonder, is it so, you know, because they're listening to something, or is it because they want to make phone calls, or is it just a way of saying to the rest of the world, don't bother me, I can't be communicated with? What do you think?
32: It's a really good question, because I read that article as well, and I sort of reflected on my own headphone use, and I've realised that I use headphones a lot in public, so I am not bothered, which is a little bit embarrassing, but I'm often listening to something, and then, you know, because it's the way you listen to podcasts, you might listen to, you know, your favourite radio show, whatever it might be, we're sort of constantly connected online. But often when it ends, I'll keep the headphones in, and I do think it's a way for me to feel like I have control around who I can interact with.
9: See, because I wear them, like I'm wearing a set right now to listen to you for three and a half hours during the show, I don't want to wear them after the show. And so, so if I have to make a phone call or something, I put them in. But as soon as the phone call is finished, I take them out again. So I'm sort of the opposite. People do come up and talk to me. But, I mean, separate thing, but I read somewhere also recently that, like, loneliness, particularly amongst young people, is up as well. I mean, should they take the headphones out and actually chat with people around them?
32: Yeah, I think, you know, we do get a lot of these reports on Gen Z being a particularly lonely and disconnected generation. And I do think having that kind of behind-the-screens life, whether it be through work or even part of school, has led to more disconnection. And I think the headphones is a part of that. So when they are out in the quote-unquote real world, it might feel more confronting, you know, to be interacting with people. So I do think there's a socialisation component we should be considering for sure.
9: And finally, I mean, I got my first set of the Apple, I think they're called AirPods, about 3 or 4 years ago. And I'd never encountered noise cancelling before, and I was quite shocked at how effective it was. I actually didn't switch it off. Isn't it a bit dangerous? I mean, if you're doing that, you know, if you're walking around, or I see people on e-scooters and on push bikes wearing them, that the hearing is a sense that you need, you know, particularly if you're riding or driving something, and yet people stick headphones in instead.
32: Yeah, I think that's insane. Like, I think we should not be wearing noise-cancelling headphones while driving, on e-scooters, anything like that. Walking the streets, I mean, to some extent, that's up to you. You need to be looking when you cross the road, et cetera, et cetera. I think it's a little bit dangerous, though. I agree with you.
9: All right. Thank you, Madeline Miller, Gen Z coach. Perhaps I might have to get her to help me deal with the Gen Zs and the Alphas and the Millennials and whatever they're called in our office. They're a different breed. There's no doubt about that. Miriam joins us. What have you seen, Miriam?
0: I've just been coming towards Ballarat, and they're doing major roadworks where that man lost his life the other day on a motorcycle.
9: The old saying, shutting the gate after the horse is well and truly bolted, sort of applies here, doesn't it?
0: Yeah, well, it does. And I'm from Horsham, and there was a major accident. Oh, I think it was just before Christmas last year, just out of Dimboola, the same sort of thing with road conditions back there.
9: Yeah.
0: So
9: this is the Western Highway near Ballarat, is that right?
0: Yeah, where the motorcycle lost his life.
9: All right, Miriam, look, thank you. I mean, you know, better late than never, but it would have been nice if they fixed the road before someone was killed on it, not afterwards. Anyway, Miriam, you might find yourself in the running for the weekly prize, the $1,000 voucher to spend at Imp Jewelry. And, of course, then there's the yearly prize to think about as well, $60,000 towards a Mercedes of your choice, thanks to Mercedes-Benz Brighton, Bayside's trusted experts in luxury motoring. Headphones, bad behaviour by federal politicians, and after 10 o'clock, Victoria's debt. If you were the Premier of Victoria, what would you do to get down the debt? And I say this because there's a poll out today saying that people trust Jess Wilson more than Ben Carroll to do something about the debt. But that something is not obvious to me. I mean, the only way to reduce debt is either to increase taxes, or that'll go down like a lead balloon, decrease spending, easier said than done, and then, of course, there's selling things, but there's not that much left to sell. decreasing Victoria's debt. We'll look at that after 10. Right now, it's a quarter to 2.
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9: It is 11 to 10. Margaret has sent us an email. She says, back in 2017, Susan Lee, who was Health Minister at the time, had to resign because she used a taxpayer-funded flight to the Gold Coast to privately purchase a property. And Ian, who emailed me before, saying, why didn't you talk about this during the coalition government? Well, I remember criticising Susan Lee heavily about that back then, 9 years ago. So then you can put that in your pipe and smoke it. And on the baby bonus, Bob Catter, the Maverick Queensland MP, is proposing a new baby bonus, $75,000 per child, a lot of money. Brad says, just say no, what we should do is bring in suitable and compatible migrants. Well, there's another debate there because One Nation has said they want to reduce net migration by 250,000 a year over the next 3 years. And economists and business people are saying, well, that'll cause a recession. But it made me wonder, why is it that without migrants we have a recession? What does that tell us about the state of our economy? Answer, it's not doing that well. Weather now for Lexus of Blackburn, at Lexus of Blackburn must end at the end of this month, September the 30th. So you've got just over 2 weeks to get your skates on. Don't miss exclusive buying opportunities on selected Lexus models. LMCT 10093. Currently is 14 degrees, 1 degree off our top of 15. John, good morning.
10: Tom, we want to save money in Victoria. All we have to do is sell Parliament House and all the grounds around it. But get all these politicians to work from home, and get rid of all the cars that they use on taxpayers' dollars and the chauffeurs they have, and that they can get public transport to any appointments they've got. They'll see exactly what life is all about.
9: Yeah, what do you reckon Parliament House would be worth?
10: Tell you what, Tom, way worth more than these guys be paying to do the job they're doing, because they're totally useless, all of them.
9: Well, John, you might be pleased to know this, but they've been building, there's a whole lot of construction work that's been going on for a couple of years at the rear of Parliament House. They're building a whole lot of new offices for bureaucrats. And the land on which the new offices are being built, until 2 years ago, they had a grass tennis court there, beautifully maintained. I saw it once. So the politicians, if they wanted to, could go out and have a hit of lawn tennis against each other. Anyway, that tennis court has now been demolished. Good on you, John. It's a very good idea. We'll look at this more after 10 o'clock, 133693. But we're gonna talk to economist Leith Van Onselen. You know, Victoria's debt will hit, and we're talking net debt, $200 billion in the next 2 years. That's that milestone. There's not much we can do about it. But down the track, what should we do? Is it more taxes? I hope not. Is it cutting spending? Easier said than done. We'll find out what Leith Van Onselen has to say. Is it selling things? But if so, what? Well, maybe Parliament House. All right, good on you, John. Two bottles of the Bordley's Ancient Soils Heathcote Grenache coming your way. Clinton, hello.
11: Good morning, Tom. Just about the earbuds and earphones and whatnot, people wearing them in public. I'm from Generation X, and I just have to say it's just a way of the world now. It's an unfortunate side effect. And I remember a time, because I think the art of complimenting a stranger has been lost, because I remember a time when you'd be able to compliment a man in a business suit for the tie that he was wearing, or a lady who wore a nice pair of earrings. And when you do that now, the people are staring into outer space, and then they pull those headphones out of the ear and they go, huh?
9: Yeah. And Clinton, also you run a great risk. I mean, I've tried complimenting some of the younger ladies here. That's a nice outfit. You look nice today, and you get this snarly, "What? Don't I look nice every day?" and things like that. So you've got to be very, very careful. Thanks, Clinton. Mark, hello.
12: Yeah, g'day, Tom. Yeah, the two major parties, mate. I wonder why. One Nation is rising up in the polls when you've got this shenanigans going on, when the average punter out there virtually going to take a home loan out to go and enjoy themselves for a night. It's absolute crap.
9: No, Mark, you make a very good point. I think people have had a gutful of the mainstream political parties and the coalition on one side, Labor on the other, and both groups have behaved badly at different times in the past. And they said, we're sick of this. We're sick of the culture of entitlement. By the way, Catherine King, the Federal Transport Minister, she was elected, I checked before, back in 2001. So were she to retire today, she'll get, like, I think it's 70% of her salary for the rest of her life. And it will ratchet upwards as future politicians' pay goes up. So she'll be one of the recipients of that incredibly generous pension scheme, which no longer applies. So were she to retire today in embarrassment, having accepted Qantas Platinum Lifetime status, she'll get a very generous, almost ministerial, or will be a ministerial pension for the rest of her life. And she will keep that lifetime platinum status. Well, that's what it is. It's life. And it is wrong. And we've put in a call to Catherine King's office. And guess what? They're not getting back to us. Teresa, hello.
13: Oh, good morning.
9: What's happened, Teresa? Oh, Teresa's dropped out. Carl, hello.
14: G'day, Tom. Tom, I can tell you now, Catherine King, she knows 100%. She's not stupid. She's not naive. She knows what she's doing is corruption. I've got a quite a large, big contract with the VicGov. I'm not going to say what it is, but I can tell you now, if I was to give the panel that elects me, I've got to go for procurement as well. If I was basically looking after them, they'd knock it back straight away. So they know very well. They've been grilled on this particular topic. I mean, and then we've got our Prime Minister who basically says, oh, I know nothing about this golf course, and yet we've got footage of him being very vocal. And how the Governor General doesn't step in is beyond me. This state in particular, we're not broke, we're bankrupt, and that's a big difference, Tom.
9: Well, we're broke, bankrupt. We're not quite there yet, Carl, but we're not far away, that is for sure. And as I said, after the 10 o'clock news, we will get some ideas about how we manage the very tough job of reducing Victoria's debt. Right now, it's 5 to 10.
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9: All right, the 10 o'clock news with David Armstrong is almost upon us. After news, we're going to speak to economist Leith Van Onselen. Victoria's debt is heading towards unsustainable at $200 billion. So, what does the next government do after the November election? You know, can we cut spending? Might we have to increase taxes? Are there any big assets we could sell? We'll find out after the 10 o'clock news. I want to look at Bob Catter's proposal. 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I don't know if that would be affordable. 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
21: 14 degrees in Melbourne, showers atop today, 15. 10 o'clock, good morning.
0: David Armstrong. The Premier Ben Carroll's yet to speak to the family of motorcyclist Peter Mason, who was tragically killed on the Western Highway. The motorcycling community says the Carroll government has blood on its hands after the 71-year-old hit a pothole and lost control of his bike at Trawalla on Sunday. The police investigation is still underway. While road maintenance crews were on scene yesterday,